0: The former Defence Secretary John Healey has blamed the Treasury for refusing to allow higher defence spending, claiming that it was in denial about the UK's commitment to NATO. Speaking on Radio 4's Political Thinking podcast, Mr. Healey, who quit his cabinet role after a battle over a long-delayed military spending plan, also claimed that the Treasury was in denial about the UK's commitment to NATO. That, despite a commitment by the UK and other NATO allies to spend 5% of GDP on defence. Speaking to Nick Robinson, Mr. Healey described the moment he decided to quit.
1: The certainty was recognising that we faced rising demands on defence, growing threats, increasing commitments we were rightly making for Britain to lead allies. And in those circumstances, the funding proposed by the Treasury and by Number 10 to support the Defence Investment Plan just fell well short. And I knew I had to take a stand.
0: Folarin Balogun will start for the USA in their World Cup last 16 tie against Belgium after his one-match ban was suspended. That's after Donald Trump said he called FIFA's president, Gianni Infantino, about the red card given to him in the previous round.
2: I asked for a review because I didn't think it was a foul. I thought it was two great athletes that crashed into each other and got entangled. That was not a guy punching somebody in the face or anything that, you know, would be different.
0: Belgium has threatened further action against football's governing body, who says its judicial organisations operate autonomously. European chiefs say the decision's incomprehensible and unjustifiable. Wonderwall by Oasis have experienced a more than 300% spike in listeners in the hour after England's World Cup win over Mexico. The 1995 track's becoming an unofficial anthem during the football tournament, with the men's team lining up to sing it back to fans. The Duke of Sussex will find out today if he's won a High Court case against the Daily Mail's publisher. The 11-week trial also heard claims from other celebrities, including Sir Elton John and his husband David Furnish, against Associated Newspapers Limited. It denies unlawful information gathering, including alleged voicemail interception, landline tapping and deception. Parts of the UK are entering a third heat wave in as many months, although temperatures aren't expected to break records this time. Parts of southern England are likely to see highs around 32 degrees Celsius today, which could rise to 35 over the weekend. Met Office forecaster Aidan McGivern says other places will get hotter too.
3: For northern parts of the UK, of course, we haven't started the week with a heat wave. Far from it. There's been a lot of cloud and some outbreaks of rain. But the high pressure that is bringing the hot sunshine in the south, well, that's going to extend more widely across the UK from the middle of the week.
0: That's the latest. I'm Vigianis.
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0: should be.
1: It is Georgia on BFBS, the Forces Station. We must give a nod, by the way, to the 4th of July for our American friends celebrating over the weekend. It was a pretty hot one, wasn't it? I hope whatever you were doing, it was a good one. I know that Cyprus, also for our Americans based there, they were having a few fireworks going off, as I saw on one of my friends' posts. So, yeah, looks like it was a good day all around. Right, we've got the Stereophonics up next with the Bartender and the Thief. 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

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Even though we might not talk about it all the time, you might not hear the promo all the time, just go online and have a look if you suddenly think of it, because some shopping vouchers are up for grabs just by sending that feedback to us and you go into the draw. So best of luck, and we'd like to hear from you, please. Gracie Abrams next. Hello.

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It's Perry then, Forget About Us. Before that, Grace Abrams with a brand new track actually to the BFBS playlist. It was Look At My Life. Now, if you are listening in Canada, good evening to you. You've got the chance to go and see a baseball game actually. Medicine Hat Mavericks, and that is being offered at the MFRC, at the Sheffield MFRC. And it's for military and veteran families. Free tickets, and you will get with that access to the River Street Real Estate Patio, a burger or a hot dog, a drink, popcorn or some chips. Don't forget the QR code is available for you to register, or the MFRC office. You can go and sort that out in person.

Corin Bailey Rae, who recently made a bit of a comeback, actually. She had a new single released because, you know, she was really young when she released that song, Put Your Records On. I tell you who's making a bit of a comeback as well. It's Duffy. I know. Good to see her back, actually. And back in the limelight. We've missed you, Duffy. Right, this is Dua Lipa now. All the ladies that we're talking about. Break My Heart. It's BFBS.

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Calvin Harris and Jazzy and Satisfy on BFBS at the Forces Station. 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Check them out with Lauren Mitchell. They are updated for you every day. The stories that we're talking about here on BFBS Forces Station. Right, this is Somber now. This is a new one from him as well, actually. And My Body Isn't Ready. I

0: Harry Styles thanked his old One Direction bandmates, didn't he? Niall Horan and all of the gang, when he's now finally finished his Wembley tour. Oh, Harry, you did us proud. Lovely northern lad, you know, and we love the shorts.
1: You're an emotional wreck, you don't know who you are. You never say what you need, and you keep your mouth shut and your nights.

Laser Light somewhere else on BFBS. Right, we've got a couple more then ahead of the news. It's Miles Smith, Nice to Meet You, followed by Alanis Morissette and Head Over Feet.

0: It's Belgium 2, USA 1 at halftime. Fuller and Balogun started for the US in their World Cup last 16 tie against Belgium after his one-match ban was suspended. That's after Donald Trump said he called FIFA's president about the red card given to him in the previous round.
1: I asked for a review because I didn't think it was a foul. I thought it was two great athletes that crashed into each other and got entangled. That was not a guy punching somebody in the face or anything that, you know, would be different.
0: Belgium has threatened further action against football's governing body, who says its judicial organizations operate autonomously. European chiefs say the decision is incomprehensible and unjustifiable. England midfielder Jordan Henderson has been ruled out for the rest of the World Cup. The midfielder suffered an injury after landing awkwardly as he hopped over the advertising hoardings following their 3-2 win over Mexico. He's remained in hospital in the country and didn't travel with the rest of the squad back to their training base in Kansas City. Wonderwall by Oasis experienced a more than 300% spike in listeners in the hour after England's World Cup win over Mexico. The 1995 tracks become an unofficial anthem during the football tournament, with the men's team lining up to sing back to fans. Spotify says it racked up an 18% overall daily increase and a total of just over 200,000 streams across the 24-hour period. Downing Street says it's expecting constructive conversations about defence with Donald Trump as the Prime Minister heads to his final NATO summit. Sir Keir Starmer's trip to Turkey's capital Ankara comes after the government published a delayed military spending plan that wasn't fully funded. The US president wants allies to put 5% of their GDP towards the armed forces. Huge crowds have lined the streets of Tehran for the funeral procession of the former Supreme Leader Ayatollah Ali Khamenei. He was killed in February at the start of the US and Israeli war with the country. Iranian authorities say it'll be the biggest funeral in history, promising millions of mourners will take to the streets. Sky's international affairs editor Dominic Waghorn says it'll be seen as a show of strength.
2: They have mobilized and galvanized a massive show of mourning, but also of support and sympathy for their government. And this is just 3 days into what is a week-long funeral.
0: Arthur Ferry has continued his amazing run at Wimbledon after booking his place in the quarterfinals. The British wildcard beat Grigor Dimitrov in a tiebreak in a thrilling fifth set on centre court to progress. Italy's Jasmine Paolini and Flavio Cobolli have progressed after securing wins. Cobolli will face Ferry next, having produced a strong performance to beat Australia's Alex de Minaur. Taylor Fritz is into the last eight after he got the better of Alexander Bulbic in straight sets. That's the latest. I'm Vijay Alice.

It's Whatever from Oasis and Smokey Robinson, and being with you, getting us underway then for Rewind on BFBS, here with me, Nikki Smith. And you could say then that Oasis has kind of taken over from the Sweet Caroline song that football supporters used to sing, don't you think, at games? It is now Wonderwall. I don't know why that suddenly changed, but, you know, I think it is quite appropriate, isn't it, really? Right, it's me then, Nikki Smith, looking after the next 2 hours of Rewind. Eddie Grant next.

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It's KLF and What Time Is Love on BFBS. I need to make note of these songs because I actually probably would not have got the artist for that if that was a pop quiz kind of thing. And I go to a quiz every week and they always do a music round. And of course, I am looked upon as some kind of goddess that I am going to get every single track. And I don't know half of them. Last week, our Canadian friends listening this afternoon, this evening, it was all about Canada Day because obviously it was celebrating Canada Day and I had to remember all of these Canadian artists. I didn't know half of them. Obviously, the obvious ones like Celine Dion and people like that. But who knew that some other people were in those categories?

very English band there, Spandau Ballet and Muscle Bound on BFBS Rewind. Back to our Canadian friends then. The Ralston Honky Tonk is happening on Saturday the 8th of August at Fort Whoop Up in Ralston Village. You can save the date. There's going to be lots of things to do with line dancing, some music, food, kids games and Western activities. Sounds like a great day. That's the 8th of August. By the way, going back to the quiz for Canada Day, we were a team of 10, I would say, 8 Canadians, 2 Brits, that was me and my husband, and we lost by 1 point. She's a

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Madonna is in the lineup this week. And you just heard Spandau Ballet. Majestic with Spandau Ballet and Gold, Shed 7 and Stand Together. And Stella Lefty's got a new one called Good at Leaving.

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the way, Madonna in the lineup for our Fashion and Music this week. Have you seen the Graham Norton interview with Madonna? I don't know what to make of her. I don't know whether I like her. I don't know whether she's just a bit different, because she is, isn't she, really? Yeah, I don't know. You can go and watch it on BFS TV on Catch Up. It is available for you. I watched that on Friday. And, yeah, I think she comes across quite well, actually. And, obviously, she's got a good rapport with Graham.

Duran Duran and The Reflex, followed by Lisa Loeb and Stay, I Missed You. 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

0: tomorrow.
1: Delamitri, nothing ever happens on BFBS. Well, actually, there's quite a lot going on at the moment. What with the World Cup? And I was just talking about Madonna. I have heard, actually, that Madonna is going to be playing or singing at the final of the World Cup. That was revealed in that interview with Graham Norton when I'd obviously missed that one. Where was I? But, yeah, also in that interview was Kylie. She popped up. It was all a bit weird. Go and have a look. Talk, talk, then. This one to the news. Life's what you make it.

0: With just moments to go in their last 16 clash, it's Belgium 4, USA 1. Folarin Balogun started for the USA in their World Cup last 16 tie against Belgium after his one-match ban was suspended. That's after Donald Trump said he called FIFA's president about the red card given to him in the previous round.
1: I asked for a review because I didn't think it was a foul. I thought it was two great athletes that crashed into each other and got entangled. That was not a guy punching somebody in the face or anything that, you know, would be different.
0: Belgium has threatened further action against football's governing body, who says its judicial organizations operate autonomously. European chiefs say the decision is incomprehensible and unjustifiable. The former Defence Secretary John Healey has blamed Treasury for refusing to allow higher defence spending, claiming it was in denial about the UK's commitment to NATO. Speaking to Radio 4's Political Thinking podcast, Mr. Healey, who quit his cabinet role after a battle over a long-delayed military spending plan, described the moment he quit.
2: The certainty was recognising that we faced rising demands on defence, growing threats, increasing commitments we were rightly making for Britain to lead allies. And in those circumstances, the funding proposed by the Treasury and by Number 10 to support the Defence Investment Plan just fell well short. And I knew I had to take a stand.
0: The Duke of Sussex will find out today if he's won a High Court case against the Daily Mail's publisher. The 11-week trial also heard claims from other celebs, including Sir Elton John and his husband David Furnish, against Associated Newspapers Limited. It denies unlawful information gathering, including alleged voicemail interception, landline tapping and deception. The massive funeral procession for Iran's former supreme leader will move from the capital to other cities in Iran. Hundreds of thousands of people lined the streets of Tehran yesterday to publicly mourn Ayatollah Ali Khamenei. He and four members of his family were killed at the start of the US-Israel war in February. Parts of the UK are entering a third heat wave in as many months, although temperatures aren't expected to break records this time. Parts of southern England are likely to see highs of around 32 degrees Celsius today, which could rise to 35 over the weekend. Met Office forecaster Aidan McGiven says other places will get hotter too.
3: For northern parts of the UK, of course, we haven't started the week with a heat wave. Far from it. There's been a lot of cloud and some outbreaks of rain. But the high pressure that is bringing the hot sunshine in the south, well, that's going to extend more widely across the UK from the middle of the week.
0: Rail passengers are being told to check for heat-related problems before travelling. That's the latest. I'm Vijay Alice.
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Swoon Swoon at the start for King and The Taste of Your Tears. All the girls in my school used to really fancy him. And then that one followed by Massive Attack with Unfinished Sympathy. I mean, what a track that is. It's Travis up next then on BFPS Rewind with me, Nikki Smith, if you just joined me. Talking about the rain, why does it always rain on me? Now listen, I'm going back to the UK next week for, I would say, 5 weeks. Are they going to have a heat wave, or is it going to be constantly raining? Packing for every occasion.

Yeah, Broly's at the ready and Rain Max and everything. I've actually got myself a better Rain Mac. Rather than a pack of Mac, I went to one of those secondhand sales and I found myself a North Face jacket that somebody was selling. Honestly, go and check out your local thrift shop. You get some good bargains.

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Madagascar, it is Tracy Chapman. That's such a classic song, isn't it? Love it, love it. Now, you may have heard that the runway at RAF Brize Norton is being resurfaced. It's going to take quite a while for that, actually. But during that time, if you are listening at MPC, your flights will be going in and out of East Midlands Airport. That does affect you from the 25th of July till the 15th of November. If you want to find out more about that, you can check out all the details at raf.mod.uk. Passenger information and detailed info on that will be found there. Also, if you are listening in MPC, don't forget the Military Wives Choir. They meet now on a Thursday. I think that is a change of day, isn't it? At 7 o'clock, Gullam Penguin Theatre. And everyone's welcome. You don't need any singing experience. Just come along, make new friends. And what a way to relieve your stress. 7 o'clock then on Thursdays.

Prince and the new power generation, of course, and Money Don't Matter tonight. By the way, you know you've got the ABBA Voyage thing with the holograms of ABBA. I think they should do it with artists like Prince. He would just be amazing at that. I see that Elton John has reportedly signed a multi-million dollar deal with the Hard Rock for a permanent hologram residency in Las Vegas as well. But he's not dead yet. Maybe they should just limit it to people that have passed away. Anyway, Prince, he would just be great. Can somebody just come up with that idea? I'm just planting the seed, but, you know, come back to me for all the royalties. Natalie Cole, it's Pink Cadillac next.

Actually, somebody's just pointed out that, of course, ABBA are not dead yet either. Just an idea about dead people. Okay, let's get away from this subject, shall we? By the way, if you haven't seen the ABBA Voyage, I urge you to go and see it. It's just amazing. It was only supposed to be there for a year, you know, and I would go again in a heartbeat. It was so good. If you're heading back to the UK, don't forget your Defence discount card. There's loads of places you can spend that, especially if you are heading to the capital. And make use of those discounts. It's available for you if you're serving and if you're a veteran.

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Asaul, it's the magic number on BFBS. Now, if you would like to keep in touch with all of the latest games for the World Cup, because it does continue, there are a few more games to come, of course, until the finale. 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And we'll see what happens, shall we? And it's on until the 19th of July, so we've still got a couple more weeks to go. Right, a couple more tunes then. The Foo's next, Everlong.

Well, that's nearly it from me. I've got you one more song to play. To the news headlines, Aztec Camera and Oblivious. And also, Jess Bracey will be joining you after the news. And Joe Carden on today, talking with Kath Brazier about your military sport. All that to come then. You have a great day, and I will catch you much later.

0: World Cup co-hosts, the USA, are eliminated by Belgium in a contest marred by this presidential intervention.
1: How do you penalize them for a game that hasn't been played yet? It's very unfair. You can't do that. So, yes, I asked for a review by FIFA.
0: The former Defence Secretary, John Healey, lays out the reasons for his departure.
2: The certainty was recognising that we faced rising demands on defence, growing threats.
0: And in our latest dispatch from eastern Ukraine, we meet a very special local hero.
3: He's known as the Alchemist, and he heads a covert electronic warfare unit that's becoming a serious problem for Moscow.
4: The World Cup 2026.
0: The USA have been eliminated from the World Cup following a 4-1 defeat to Belgium in Seattle. The contest was dominated by the controversy surrounding the USA's top scorer, Folarin Balogun, who became eligible for selection after his red card was suspended by FIFA following intervention by Donald Trump. FIFA's president Gianni Infantino said the decision was taken by FIFA's independent judicial bodies. Earlier, the US president claimed the red card wasn't right.
1: When they take your best player, or just about, they have some great players, but and they say you can't play, that's very unfair. That's, you know, it's one thing to penalize somebody for the game, but how do you penalize them for a game that hasn't been played yet? It's very unfair. You can't do that. So, yes, I asked for a review by FIFA.
0: Before the match, FIFA deemed an appeal by the Belgian Football Association as inadmissible. The Belgian MP, Kathleen De Porter, says it sets a bad precedent.
5: It is a game, and the game has rules, and we have to accept the rules. If a president can have red card reviewed today, so what will him stop asking to have a goal review tomorrow? This is something that we don't understand, and I think we should stick to our traditions. When we play games, we accept rules, that's it.
0: Meanwhile, here, the Football Association says it's considering whether to appeal against England defender Jarrell Kwanza's red card during their World Cup victory with Mexico. The Bayer Leverkusen player was sent off for a high challenge during their 3-2 win. The former Defence Secretary, John Healey, has blamed the Treasury for refusing to see defence spending as an engine for economic growth. Speaking on Radio 4's Political Thinking podcast, Mr. Healey also claimed that the Treasury was in denial about the UK's commitment to NATO of spending 5% of GDP on defence.
2: The Treasury still often sees defence as a drain on public spending and not the driver of economic growth that we've demonstrated in 2 years that defence can be.
0: Mr. Healey, who quit his cabinet role after a battle over the long-delayed defence investment plan, he described the moment he decided to quit.
2: The certainty was recognising that we faced rising demands on defence, growing threats, increasing commitments we were rightly making for Britain to lead allies. And in those circumstances, the funding proposed by the Treasury and by Number 10 to support the defence investment plan just fell well short. And I knew I had to take a stand.
0: A slightly increased DIP of £15 billion was unveiled last week, but £4.7 billion of that will need to be found in the next budget. At a NATO summit in The Hague in June 2025, the UK and other members committed to spend 5% of GDP on defence. Mr. Healey said that spending was crucial in the face of what NATO has described as an imminent threat from Russia.
2: When other nations are setting out and doing more to reach their NATO targets, Britain can't lead if we're lagging behind. By 2030, more than half the NATO nations will have reached or exceeded 3%. The funding available at present to back the dip means just 0.08% increase by 2030, and that's the date. Not that just I've said, but NATO has said and warned that we should expect and we could expect a Russian attack.
0: Now, there's been condemnation for Russia's repeated approaches to a Royal Navy ship. Two British F-35 fighters intercepted a Russian patrol aircraft last week. It happened in the Norwegian Sea. The MOD says the Russian plane passed at low altitude and unnecessarily close to HMS Prince of Wales. The Secretary General of NATO, Mark Rutte, was asked about the incident ahead of this week's NATO summit.
6: Your country, the United Kingdom, did exactly what needed to be done. Now, let me commend the British military for the actions they took
4: That's part one of my reaction to your question. Part two is that it also shows the unprofessionalism of the Russians. Willing to do this so close to this ship, of course, that's reckless. It's unprofessional. And again, the UK armed forces did exactly what they needed to do. And this is evidence that we will defend ourselves.
0: Professor Justin Bronk is an expert in air power and military technology at RUSI and says it was a dangerous act by the Russian plane.
7: If you consider an aircraft carrier, TOS Group, in this case the Prince of Wales, is essentially a mobile airport, and it is operating flights on a regular basis, both helicopters and fixed-wing jets, in this case RF-35Bs, and therefore there is a traffic control pattern, if you like, around the carrier strike group as it travels, just as there would be around any civilian airport or military airbase. And so by flying directly through that repeatedly at low level, including dropping, in this case, sonobuoys, so dropping objects in large numbers with no communication and ignoring repeated warnings, this is more than unprofessional from the Russians. It's very deliberately provocative.
0: As Russia's war stalls on the ground, its aerial attacks on Ukraine are intensifying, but Kyiv says it now has a new way to fight back, a system called Lima that can hijack incoming missiles and drones and steer them off target. Simon Newton has been to eastern Ukraine to meet one of its creators, a man known only as the Alchemist.
3: We're in a forest in eastern Ukraine, meeting a man who says he can make some of Russia's most advanced weapons simply stop working. He's known as the Alchemist, and he heads a covert electronic warfare unit that's becoming a serious problem for Moscow. The system they've developed is called Lima. It doesn't shoot down missiles, it confuses them.
8: Lima is an electronic warfare system. It creates an area where satellite navigation simply doesn't work. That means any enemy precision-guided weapon that relies on satellite navigation loses its ability to find its target.
3: Lima can detect incoming drones and missiles from up to 200 miles away, then jam them, spoof them, even hack their guidance systems. In some cases, Russian weapons have been tricked into thinking they're over Lima in Peru, sending them hundreds of miles off course. But Russia is adapting.
8: They upgraded from 4-channel antennas to 8, then 12, and now they're moving toward much more advanced versions with 32 channels. Almost all of their modern precision weapons, cruise missiles, ballistic missiles, air-launched ballistic missiles, drones, multiple launch rocket systems and guided artillery shells are moving in that direction.
3: But the Alchemist claims Ukraine is still one step ahead. Lima has already brought down more than 60 Russian ballistic missiles, and it's doing it cheaply. Protecting a city costs about the same as a single Patriot interceptor. Proof that in Ukraine, outsmarting a weapon can be just as powerful as destroying it. Simon Newton, Forces News in eastern Ukraine.
0: The massive funeral procession for Iran's former supreme leader will move from the capital to other cities in Iran today. Hundreds of thousands of people lined the streets of Tehran to publicly mourn Ayatollah Ali Khamenei. He and four members of his family were killed at the start of the US-Israeli war in February. The Duke of Sussex will find out today if he's won a high court case against the Daily Mail's publisher. The 11-week trial also heard claims from other celebrities, including Sir Elton John, against Associated Newspapers Limited. And parts of the UK are entering a third heat wave in as many months, although temperatures aren't expected to break records this time. Parts of southern England are likely to see highs of around 32 degrees Celsius today, which could rise to 35 over the weekend.
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0: Wildcard Arthur Ferry has kept British hopes alive at Wimbledon after he booked his place in the quarterfinals. The 23-year-old beat Grigor Dimitrov in a tiebreak in a thrilling fifth set on centre court. Jordan Henderson's World Cup campaign is over. He suffered an injury after landing awkwardly as he hopped over the advertising hoardings following England's 3-2 win against Mexico at the Azteca Stadium. Cristiano Ronaldo's hopes of winning the World Cup have come to an end after a late defeat to Spain in their last 16 tie. Arsenal midfielder Mikel Merino got the goal in the 91st minute to send the European champions to the quarterfinals. And England have named an unchanged side for their T20 against India at Trent Bridge later today. They lead the five-match series 1-0.
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0: The USA have been eliminated from the World Cup following a 4-1 defeat to Belgium in a match marred by controversy. That's the latest. I'm Vigianis.

Always such a cheeky chappy, this one, isn't he? Ollie Mers and Heart Skips a Beat on BFBS, the Forces station. Very happy Tuesday to you. It is Jess Bracey with you right across the Forces world, across the UK, in Germany, Gibraltar, down in the Falkland Islands, out in Estonia. How was your evening? Did you have a good Monday night? Did you get an early night if you managed to stay up or get up early for the World Cup coverage? I feel you. I certainly had an early night. So yes, looking forward to playing plenty of great tunes to get us going for the day, including some Jamiroquai and DB Boulevard after Benson Boone, his latest track, The Time of Man.

in collaboration with the Army School of Bagpipe Music and Highland Drumming of Music, Marching Band and Career Insights. It's a great opportunity if you're 15 to 17 years of age and studying music. I wish I had something like this when I was younger, because that would have just been so, so excellent. Instead, I just learned how to play like the triangle, the tambourine, a bit of piano, which my parents still have and are still holding dearly, in the hope I will probably not take it to my house one day. But hey, if you're into your music, you're age 15, 17, such a fantastic opportunity in Scotland.

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4: Being in Gibraltar, living in another country for a couple of years, and that's probably the best thing. With your

0: music.
1: Ooh, hey, hey. Oh, what we're living in. Let me tell you.

0: The former Defence Secretary John Healey has accused the government of being in denial about the UK's NATO commitment to spend 5% of GDP on defence. The Duke of Sussex will find out today if he's won a High Court case against the Daily Mail's publisher. And parts of the UK are entering a third heat wave in as many months, although temperatures aren't expected to break any records this time. All three co-hosts are out of the World Cup after the USA were hammered 4-1 by Belgium in the last 16. Florin Balogun failed to score in Seattle after his one-match ban for an earlier red card was suspended following an intervention by President Trump. Belgium will face European champion Spain, who defeated Portugal 1-0 in the quarterfinals. Lionel Messi's Argentina or Mo Salah's Egypt will join them later. Switzerland and Colombia play the tournament's final, last 16 tie. Jordan Henderson's World Cup campaign is over. The midfielder suffered an injury after landing awkwardly as he hopped over the advertising hoardings following England's 3-2 win against Mexico at the Azteca Stadium. He's not travelled back with the team to their training base in Kansas City as Thomas Tuchel's side begin preparations for their quarterfinal against Norway on Saturday. Defender Ezri Konsa says they're ready to battle hard again.
1: It was a brotherhood. The effort that we all had to put in, certain players changing positions like myself and putting in a shift. It's what you want to do if you want to go far in this tournament. And with Erling Haaland, we'll have to focus on that when it comes.
0: Keeping British hopes alive at Wimbledon, wildcard Arthur Ferry has booked his place in the quarterfinals. The 23-year-old beat Grigor Dimitrov in a tiebreak in a thrilling fifth set on centre court. Ferry became just the sixth British male player in the Open era to make the last eight at the All England Club. And England have named an unchanged side for their third T20 against India at Trent Bridge later today. That's the latest. I'm Vijayanis.
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remember when this song first came out, when Harry Styles announced he was going to go solo and then release this. And I was like, this is not what I expected at all from Art Hazard, but I absolutely love it. And I'm very jealous if you have been able to go to any of the Harry Styles gigs over the last couple of weeks. I can imagine it is just so, so incredible. Plus Shania Twain, like, what an icon. Anyways, I'm going to stop fangirling now. How's it going? It is Jess Bracey with you. Right across the forces world. Hope you are keeping safe and well. If you're joining us in Gibraltar, in Germany, across the UK, out in Estonia on Operation Cabrit. Got music on the way from Madison Avenue, BB Rexha. But how do you fancy getting involved with our latest survey to be in with our chance of winning some online shopping vouchers, which is always so good heading into the summer holidays. You might want to buy some toys for the garden, maybe. Or you've got a nice birthday celebration coming up that you want to treat yourself. We would love to hear from you all about our BFBS TV and radio services, from breakfast to Better British, Forces News to Formula One, wherever you are and whatever you watch and listen to. It's so good to hear what matters to you. And to thank you, you'll be entered into that prize draw. To get involved, just head on over to bfbs.com/survey.

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Back to the

Madison Avenue and Don't Call Me Baby, it's BFBS, the Forces Station. Good morning if you're joining us in Gibraltar, Jacob Dyer. Coming up later with your Tuesday breakfast show, but don't forget that tonight and every Tuesday night is a charity quiz night in aid of the BFBS Big Salute down at the Hendrix from 7:30pm onwards down in Ocean Village. All it is £1 entry fee for all, and it goes to the incredible BFBS Big Salute charity, which supports some incredible military charities for veterans, the forces, families, and it is a fun filled evening and an opportunity to raise money for a great, great cause. That's this evening in Gibraltar at 7:30pm down at the Hendrix.

Phoebe Rector and Faithless with a new religion on BFBS, the Forces Station. Now, plans are already in place for the first ever UK Armed Forces paddle in services to be held at the end of this year. The rapid rise in popularity of the sports in the civilian world has been mirrored in the Armed Forces. Now, if you haven't heard of it before, honestly, there are so many paddle clubs setting up across the UK. I played it in Antigua and Bermuda, of all places. So, yes, taking the world by storm. Fast-paced, dynamic, but strategic style means it's a great social game for all ages and all skill levels. And our Kath Brazier had a go herself over on our Forces News website. You can look at that, check it out, and look at the recent and most up-to-date news in the world of military sport. Forcesnews.com.

Ed Sheeran and Overpass Graffiti on a BFBS The Forces station. I know I've banged on about Taylor Swift and Travis Kelce's wedding so much, but did you see the blue suit that Harry Styles, and not Harry Styles, imagine if Harry Styles turned up to Taylor Swift's wedding. Oh my goodness, that would be awkward. Definitely was not invited. Ed Sheeran, his suit, just like electric blue, which was absolutely crazy. Maybe because there was 1,000 people there. He was like, hey, Taylor, it's me, your friend Ed. Anyways, headlines coming up after Diana King.

0: The USA have been eliminated from the World Cup following a 4-1 defeat to Belgium in Seattle. The contest was dominated by the controversy surrounding the USA's top scorer, Folarin Balogun, who became eligible for selection after his red card ban was suspended by FIFA following intervention by Donald Trump. FIFA's president Gianni Infantino said the decision was taken by FIFA's independent judicial bodies. Here's the veteran football writer Henry Winter.
1: Deeply damaging for football. What's been going on out here, and the Scots set the tone with the Tartan Army, and it's been a tournament of unity, of nations mixing, of people, fans mixing, and it's been fantastic. And actually the suits, whether it's all the men presidents, have sort of stayed out of it. Infantino knows he's going to get booed. Trump, the one or two chants about him, which the sound engineers have to turn down on, and he's not really turned up to many matches. And that's been to the benefit, actually, of this tournament.
0: Meanwhile, the Prime Minister was involved in efforts to stop England's World Cup match against Mexico being moved forward by 6 hours. Organisers have been worried about lightning and flooding at the Azteca Stadium. Downing Street says Sakir had to battle to get the kickoff time back to where it was. The High Court's due to deliver its ruling on Prince Harry's multi-million pound legal battle against the Daily Mail's publisher. An 11-week trial saw the Duke of Sussex and other high-profile names accuse Associated Newspapers of unlawful news gathering, which it denies. Emily Nash is Hello Magazine's royal editor.
2: There is a scenario whereby if Harry were to make a big public statement afterwards, depending on the outcome of that ruling, that it would look very difficult for the King were he to then return to Buckingham Palace. And it was Tuesday evening that he had asked to stay.
0: Emergency legislation could be considered to deport a grooming gang leader in Rochdale. 73-year-old Shabir Ahmed was released from prison last week but can't be returned to Pakistan due to a decades-old law. Maggie Oliver is a former Greater Manchester police detective who helped to expose the gangs.
3: Wouldn't you think that with all these legal brains and a judge, that they would have addressed this in the 14 years he's been in prison? You know, it's like closing the stable door after the horse has bolted. Why are they only looking at this now?
0: The massive funeral procession of Iran's former supreme leader will move from the capital to other cities in Iran. Hundreds of thousands of people lined the streets of Tehran yesterday to mourn Ayatollah Ali Khamenei. He and four members of his family were killed at the start of the war in February. These people told us why they were there.
4: Proud of my people, my country, and proud to be here.
5: I'm here to tell the world that we are not afraid of America. We are not afraid of Trump.
6: It was not only killing a political leader, but a very high religious and spiritual authority. No, the war is not over.
0: That's the latest. I'm Vijay Alis.
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absolutely iconic, isn't it? I love that it came back into the charts following that Saltburn film, which, yes, it took me quite a while to bring myself to actually watch it. Sophie Ellis-Bexler and Murder on the Dance Floor. It's BFBS, The Forces Station. Before that, some Daft Punk and One More Time. How's your Tuesday going so far? Hope you're having a good one. If you're up early for work, if you're in the gym, if you're, you know, getting in the mood for your summer holidays. Maybe you are on holiday. So good to have you with us, with music still to come from Lady Gaga. Some 99 Souls, but one of Teddy Swims' finest. Missing out all.

Teddy Swims and Mr. Know It All on a BFBS, the Forces Station. Now, sailors, soldiers, and aviators have taken part in a military parade and Thanksgiving service in the City of London, recognising the long record of West Indian service in Britain's armed forces. The service included military music, readings, and addresses from personal connections to the Caribbean, the Bahamas, and Bermuda. I went out to Bermuda for my honeymoon at Christmas time, and it is just such an incredibly just beautiful country. The people are beautiful, the scenery is beautiful, and so fascinating finding out all about its military history. Now, Lieutenant Colonel Carl Ease, the first person of African Caribbean or non-white heritage to command the Honourable Artillery Company since founding in 1537, led the act of Thanksgiving, and what an incredible occasion it was. You can read more about that and the world of defence and all the latest over on our website, forcesnews.com. 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Take on-

0: for the Brits, because a British summertime classic has beaten Italian gelato for first place. Yeah, this blew my mind because I love a little bit of gelato, pistachio gelato in particular. We have a great place here in Anglesey, which I'm very excited for. But yeah, apparently clotted cream ice cream is number one.
1: No matter what, no matter what,

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0: Hands up if this takes you back to being a teenager and watching American Pie when you really shouldn't have been. Oh, this takes us back, doesn't it? The Offspring and Pretty Fly on a BFBS, the Forces Station. Very good morning. If you're joining us in Germany, it's Jape and Brunsum. The brilliant Curtis Tyler is coming up after all your latest headlines with Tuesday's Breakfast Show. But now Lily Allen featuring Jade, their brand new collaboration, Big For Me.
1: Hey, it's me. Just checking in. I know there's a lot going on right now. So, how you feeling?

0: The former Defence Secretary John Healey has accused the government of being in denial about the UK's NATO commitment to spend 5% of GDP on defence. The Duke of Sussex will find out today if he's won a High Court case against the Daily Mail's publisher. And parts of the UK are entering a third heat wave in as many months, although temperatures aren't expected to break records this time. In sport, all three co-hosts are out of the World Cup after the USA were hammered 4-1 by Belgium in the last 16. Fularin Balogun failed to score in Seattle after his one-match ban for an earlier red card was suspended following an intervention by President Trump. Belgium will face European champion Spain, who defeated Portugal 1-0 in the quarterfinals. Argentina or Egypt will join them later. Switzerland and Colombia play the tournament's final last 16 tie. The Football Association's considering whether to appeal against England defender Gerald Kwanza's red card during their World Cup victory with Mexico. The Bayer Leverkusen player was sent off for a high challenge during their 3-2 win. Keeping British hopes alive at Wimbledon, wildcard Arthur Ferry has booked his place in the quarterfinals. The 23-year-old beat Grigor Dimitrov in a tiebreak in a thrilling fifth set on centre court. Ferry earlier admitted he used to come to Wimbledon as a kid just to watch Roger Federer on centre court. And when he found out Federer was watching his match, he couldn't quite believe it.
1: I saw Roger was in the royal box. I didn't know he was coming. I sent a message to my team saying, yeah, look, like Roger's in the box. I'm pretty tight and incredible to be in that position where one of the greatest of all times is watching you.
0: England have named an unchanged side for their third T20 against India at Trent Bridge later today. They lead the five-match series 1-0. There's more news and sport on our website at forcesnews.com. And that's the latest. I'm Danielle Liao-Wietzka.
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We're going dance, we are going high tempo, we're going high morale with another anthem.

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0: Blink-182 and all the small things on a BFBS Forces station. Now, the Royal Navy has launched a strike-capable drone from a ship at sea for the very first time. Now, this has been off the Dorset coast where sailors, alongside British Army personnel, launched the Nion One-Way Effector, a low-cost, long-range kamikaze zone from the deck of the experimental ship 15 Patrick Blackett. Now, manufactured by BAE Systems, the Deep Strike loitering munition enhances the capabilities of forward-deployed land forces and, as the latest demonstration showed, naval forces as well. So, huge step forward in the world of Gucci toys and military technology. You can find out more about that along with today's other news stories in the world of defence over on our website, forcesnews.com. Sabrina Carpenter now. 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
1: Oh boy.

It's just one of those feel-good songs you need in your life at the start of the day if you're still waking up early, if you're still thinking, oh, what a day ahead. But yeah, bringing a little bit of positivity with Sabrina Carpenter and Manchild on a BFBS, The Forces Station. Meeting now from the fantastic Pink and beautiful Trauma is Jess Bracey with you for Tuesday's Ops Breakfast Show on a BFBS, The Forces Station.

on BFBS, the Forces Station. Good morning if you're joining us in Gibraltar on The Rock. Jacob Dyer is with you for Tuesday's breakfast show after the brilliant Alex Warren and his latest track, Passenger, after a proper throwback from Bon Jovi and Keep the Faith.

0: All three co-hosts are out of the World Cup after the USA's defeat to Belgium. President Trump dominated the coverage before the game. Joe Rawson reports from the US.
1: Some will say it's a win for football after the Balogun saga that saw his one-game ban suspended by FIFA after a conversation between President Trump and Gianni Infantino. His impact on the match was minimal, though. Belgium too good and comfortable in a 4-1 victory over the USA in Seattle. They'll face Spain in the last eight. Mikel Merino's late goal saw them beat Portugal 1-0 in Cristiano Ronaldo's last ever World Cup appearance.
0: The Football Association is considering an appeal against the red card given to the England defender Gerald Kwanzaa during the 3-2 World Cup win against Mexico. The England manager Thomas Tuchel suggested the Fellaini-Balogun case had raised questions about the disciplinary process. Sir Keir Starmer is travelling to Turkey for his final NATO summit, where he's expected to be pressed about the UK's defence spending by Donald Trump. The US president has been outspoken about European allies' plans that aren't meeting the increases agreed at the last meeting. Downing Street has said that the government remains committed to meeting the spending targets. The former Defence Secretary John Healey has blamed the Treasury for refusing to allow higher defence spending and says it was pivotal in his decision to quit.
2: The certainty was recognising that we faced rising demands on defence, growing threats, increasing commitments we were rightly making for Britain's lead allies. And in those circumstances, the funding proposed by the Treasury and by Number 10 to support the defence investment plan just fell well short. And I knew I had to take a stand.
0: The cost of damages paid to people injured by e-scooters and e-bikes in the UK has topped £100 million in the last 7 years. The organisation which settles the claims, the Motor Insurers Bureau, wants sales of the vehicles to be better regulated. Constable Tom Cordwell from Staffordshire Police regularly runs enforcement operations against e-scooter riders.
3: If I'm honest, I think the vast majority of people do know that they're illegal. They've been around for a long, long time now. You know, this isn't something that's new and just come out yesterday. It's been around for a number of years. The trials are in place. People know what the rules are and what you can and cannot do on them. But just try to get away with it.
0: Around a million families are being urged to get their children vaccinated against measles. 801 cases have been reported so far this year, compared with 959 across all of 2025. Missing out on sleep could apparently lead to weight gain at the rate of £1 every 6 weeks. Experts in the US found that shortening the amount of shut-eye by 80 minutes per night could have this effect. Previous studies have suggested severe deprivation in the short term can lead to changes in appetite and in overeating. And that's the latest. I'm Danielle Jaworowiecka.

Zara Larsson, Pink Pantheress and Midnight Sun. It's BFBS, the Forces Station. Jess Bracey with you for Tuesday's Ops Breakfast Show. How's it going so far? I hope you're having a good start to your day. Very good morning if you're joining us nice and early in Bryce Norton. Just a reminder that today is Takeaway Tuesday for deployed families. Now, this is the first Tuesday of every single month down at RF Bryce Norton Community Support Hall. Such a fantastic initiative, because I know what it's like when you have loved ones who are away for such a long certain time and you're kind of going, I need a bit of community, need a bit of, you know, just seeing people in real life. This is brand new and calling all families for a night off from cooking. So it's theme crafts with the kids, soft play open for the little ones, and a fun way to meet other families if you are going through the experience of having loved ones deployed at the moment. That is tonight down at RF Bryce Norton Community Support Hall. Music from Sydney Youngblood now, If Only I Could on BFBS.

of the dusty Spanish guitar vibes in this track. Oh, it's a proper throwback, isn't it? Makes you want to go on holiday and just sip in on sangria, a nice Spanish destination resort. Sydney Youngblood and If Only I Could is BFBS, the Forces station. Now, we are into second week of all of our Wimbledon celebrations. Have you been tuning in? Have you been absolutely glued to the courts? It's not a sport I've ever actually been along to, but it's certainly on my bucket list. But to celebrate all things Wimbledon, we have been bringing you Guess the Grunt. Yes, you heard correctly. Guess the Grunt, because Wimbledon's all about grunting, as well as strawberries and Murray Mound. But we are bringing you this conversation on Totally Connected with Joe Carden from 10 a.m. UK time, and also George Ryland from 4 p.m. UK time. Bit of fun, this one. We're giving away some strawberry and cream sweets. But on Friday, if you have been playing along, you have been entered into our prize draw to win a gorgeous tennis set. Now, get involved. It is quite hilarious, I'm not gonna lie. I might have chuckled quite a few times. Great fun. And of course, for the full rundown of matches today and for the rest of the week, as well as your guide to Wimbledon 2026, head on over to bfbs.com/Wimbledon. Lola Young now, from down here on BFBS.

It's the latest one from Lola Young and from down here on BFBS, the Forces Station, talking all things Wimbledon before that. Coverage for that to start on BBC Two at 11 a.m. UK time, continuing throughout the day. But we've also got the Tour de France stage four today at 12 p.m. over on TNT Sports. If you are based overseas, that one is for serving personnel overseas. And then later on

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The end of this track always gets me. Your girlfriend's on a BFBS, the Forces station. Very good morning if you are tuning in across the UK. Cam Kelly and Danny G coming up after all your latest headlines with Tuesday's breakfast show. And if you're in the likes of Scotland, Bryce Norton, Colchester, Catrick, Salisbury Plain, Northern Ireland, Blanford, Aldershot's your local team's taken over for Tuesday's breakfast show. Again, after all your latest headlines, thank you so much for your company. I will see you again tomorrow. As for the rest of us, music still to come from Gorillaz after all your latest headlines. But now this from Stella Lefty, Boston. On a

0: The former Defence Secretary John Healey has accused the government of being in denial about the UK's NATO commitment to spend 5% of GDP on defence. Prince Harry's back in the UK but won't be staying at Buckingham Palace after his invitation was rescinded. A judgment is due today in his legal claim against the publisher of the Daily Mail. And parts of the UK are entering a third heatwave in as many months, although temperatures aren't expected to break records this time. Sport, and all three co-hosts are out of the World Cup after the USA were hammered 4-1 by Belgium in the last 16. Thelarin Balogun failed to score in Seattle after his one-match ban for an earlier red card was suspended following an intervention by President Trump. Joe Rawson has more.
1: A day like no other after President Donald Trump admitted to intervening with FIFA to help Balogun get his one-match ban suspended so he could play in the US's game against Belgium. It made no difference. He had little impact in a match that the European side won 4-1.
0: Belgium will next face European champion Spain, who defeated Portugal 1-0 in the quarterfinals. Argentina or Egypt will join them later. Switzerland and Colombia play the tournament's final last 16 tie this evening. England have named an unchanged side for their third T20 against India at Trent Bridge later today. They lead the five-match series 1-0. Keeping British hopes alive at Wimbledon, wildcard Arthur Ferry has booked his place in the quarterfinals. The 23-year-old beat Grigor Dimitrov in a tiebreak in a thrilling fifth set on centre court. And the heavyweight clash between Tyson Fury and Anthony Joshua could still be held at Wembley Stadium if the authorities agree to a later start time. Main events in the UK usually take place at around 10 or 11 p.m. It's likely to take place in November of this year. And that's the latest. I'm Danielle Jaworzyńska.

With Clint Eastwood, it's BFBS. Good morning. Hello. How are you? Tuesday, 6:35 for the 7th of July. Good to have your company. Hope you're well. Lovely dry drive down to work this morning. There are some big roadworks pending. I think from the 14th until the 26th of July, between junctions 5 and 4 on the M2 southbound. And it's going to be a nightmare. That's a junction that lasts for... Or a distance between junctions that lasts maybe 3 miles. Oh. Anyway, delighted that it won't be an issue for me because I come to work so early in the morning. But just thinking of all those that are driving when the traffic is bad, that is going to be difficult and testing. Anyway, we're here. We're bright, we're breezy. I've got a coffee in hand. Today is World Chocolate Day. We'll discuss more on that later on. And I've got a breakfast belter on the way for you. It's a goodie, I promise. If you'd like to get in touch with the show, you can fire me a message on socials at Radio Rachel C is where you can find me. You can also email rachel.cochran at bfbs.com. Here's K-pop Demon Hunters. It's Golden.

0: first.
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1: 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Wake me up, up, up,
0: up, up. Breakfast Belter for your Tuesday morning. We are going in hard, we are going in big. I'm giving you weekend vibes on a Tuesday morning. Why? You deserve it. You deserve it. You're cheeky, you're a rascal. I know you enjoy the shenanigans. Let's go. It's Todd Terry, something's going on.
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If there's something you would like in that spot, if you need something on air and in your ears to just get you ready for your Tuesday, to help you push through to finish an overnight shift, or to give you that just that little something, you know, at Radio Rachel Z is where you can find me on socials. 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Fresh new music is on the way shortly after 8:30 this morning. We have four tracks yesterday, Madonna's Dancetera from her brand new album that was released on Friday, Confessions 2. We have been waiting very patiently for this album to drop. We are promised big, big things. Also coming up on the show today, there's a project up in Coleraine that's giving local veterans a chance to learn new skills. It's a Cornfield project. It's run by Millburn Community Development Limited, and it's such a great facility. They have beehives there. They've got chickens. They're doing all sorts there. They're making benches out of old drums that were used by Bushmills Whiskey Distillery. And they're just doing lots of really great things. So I had a pop along last week just to find out what they're up to, what facilities are available there to veterans. And they've put 200 people in the books, which is incredible. But we do know the North Coast is, it's rich in a veteran community. So it was really lovely to pop up and have a chat with Billy Ellis. I haven't been there in ages. And where he told me to meet him was Millburn Community Centre. And when I pulled round, I realised that that's where I used to do ballet. And I haven't been to that building since I was about 7 years old. And it was really weird. It felt very nostalgic because I walked in, I said, oh, I remember this building so well. I started doing ballet whenever I was four. It won't surprise anybody that I had to stop because my feet got so big I couldn't get ballet shoes to fit me. What I do remember was dancing to Whitney Houston as a little 5-year-old.

It's Mabel and Don't Call Me Up. It's BFBS. Good morning. Just a reminder that the BFBS survey is ongoing. We love for you to get involved. 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And your feedback really helps shape what comes next by heading over to bfbs.com/survey, filling it in. And letting us know, you know, what it is you listen in for. Is it the news, the stories, the voices that feel like home? You'll be entered into our quarterly prize draw to win yourself £200 worth of online shopping vouchers. Wouldn't that be glorious? Head over to bfbs.com/survey. Thank you so much for that. Here's Biffy Clyro's A Little Love. It's 6:53. Good morning.

Pippi Claro's A Little Love. It's BFBS. Good morning. News is on the way in a few minutes. Good news for Neighbours fans. It's heading back to UK TV. It has been cancelled twice, so classic episodes are going to return to Channel 4 from the 20th of July. It's a long-running series, isn't it? Lots of big names have come from Neighbours, so we can't dismiss it. Kylie Minogue, Liam Hemsworth, Margot Robbie, Russell Crowe. It's going to be nostalgic. Here's Taylor Swift, I Knew It, I Knew You.

0: co-hosts USA are now out of the World Cup in a contest marred by controversy.
1: They don't believe that the Ethics Committee and the Judiciary Committee are really independent, and that creates a problem.
0: The former Defence Secretary lays out the reasons for his departure.
2: The certainty was recognising that we faced rising demands on defence, growing threats.
0: And Forces News heads to eastern Ukraine to hear from a man known only as the Alchemist.
3: He heads a covert electronic warfare unit that's becoming a serious problem for Moscow.
4: The World Cup 2026.
0: This is Forces News with Danielle Jaworzyńska. The co-hosts of the Football World Cup, the United States, have been knocked out of the competition in a 4-1 loss to Belgium that was marred by controversy. Before the game kicked off, their star striker Folarin Balogun was allowed to play after Donald Trump asked FIFA to review his ban for a red card in the previous round. The president of the governing body, Gianni Infantino, insisted it was an independent decision. But that won't wash with football fans, says Stephen Bank, an international sports law expert.
1: When Infantino defends the independence of the committees, people don't believe it. They don't believe the disciplinary committee was independent in the Balogun reversal. They don't believe that the ethics committee and the judiciary committee are really independent. And that creates a problem. It's a credibility problem.
0: Tim Booth is a sports reporter with the Seattle Times and thinks the controversy surrounding Balogun did affect his game.
5: Belgium seemed kind of, inspired or sort of rallied around the idea of, hey, the United States is having a player who probably shouldn't be out there playing against us tonight. And I think it kind of inspired their performance in the way that they played.
0: Brian Sciaretta, who's a sports analyst for Fox News, says that now the U.S. are out of the tournament, the debate will move on.
6: Kind of silly to dwell on, a red card to an already eliminated team. I think in the hindsight, people are going to wonder ahead of future tournaments, about the discussions that have and whether these things are even possible. Probably may bring some more clarity in the bylaws.
0: Meanwhile, the Football Association says it's considering whether to appeal against England defender Gerald Kwanza's red card during their World Cup victory with Mexico. Sir Keir Starmer is travelling to Turkey for his final NATO summit, where he's expected to be pressed about the UK's defence spending by Donald Trump. Speaking to Radio 4's Political Thinking podcast, the former Defence Secretary John Healey also claimed that the Treasury was in denial about the UK's commitment to NATO of spending 5% of GDP on defence.
2: The Treasury still often sees defence as a drain on public spending and not the driver of economic growth that we've demonstrated in 2 years that defence can be.
0: Mr. Healey, who quit his cabinet role after a battle over the long-delayed defence investment plan, described the moment he decided to quit.
2: The certainty was recognising that we faced rising demands on defence, growing threats, increasing commitments we were rightly making for Britain to lead allies. And in those circumstances, the funding proposed by the Treasury and by Number 10 to support the Defence Investment Plan just fell well short, and I knew I had to take a stand.
0: A slightly increased defence investment plan of £15 billion was unveiled last week, but £4.7 billion will need to be found in the next budget. In June 2025, the UK and other members committed to spend 5% of GDP on defence and security. Mr. Healey said that spending was crucial in the face of what NATO has described as an imminent threat from Russia.
2: Britain can't lead if we're lagging behind. By 2030, more than half the NATO nations will have reached or exceeded 3%. The funding available at present to back the dip means just 0.08% increase by 2030, and that's the date. Not that just I've said, but NATO has said and warned that we should expect and we could expect a Russian attack.
0: The cost of damages paid to people injured by e-scooters and e-bikes in the UK has topped £100 million in the last 7 years. The organisation which settles the claims wants sales of the vehicles to be better regulated. Parts of the UK are entering a third heatwave in as many months, although temperatures aren't expected to break records this time. Parts of southern England are likely to see highs of around 32 degrees. The High Court's due to deliver its ruling on Prince Harry's legal battle against the Daily Mail's publisher. He's accusing Associated Newspapers Limited of unlawful information gathering, which it denies. As Russia's war stalls on the ground, its aerial attacks on Ukraine are intensifying. But Kyiv says it now has a new way to fight back, a system called Lima that can hijack incoming missiles and drones and steer them off target. Simon Newton has been to eastern Ukraine to meet one of its creators, a man known only as the Alchemist.
3: We're in a forest in eastern Ukraine, meeting a man who says he can make some of Russia's most advanced weapons simply stop working. He's known as the Alchemist, and he heads a covert electronic warfare unit that's becoming a serious problem for Moscow. The system they've developed is called Lima. It doesn't shoot down missiles, it confuses them.
7: Lima is an electronic warfare system. It creates an area where satellite navigation simply doesn't work. That means any enemy precision-guided weapon that relies on satellite navigation loses its ability to find its target.
3: Lima can detect incoming drones and missiles from up to 200 miles away, then jam them, spoof them, even hack their guidance systems. In some cases, Russian weapons have been tricked into thinking they're over Lima in Peru, sending them hundreds of miles off course. But Russia is adapting.
7: They upgraded from 4-channel antennas to 8, then 12, and now they're moving toward much more advanced versions with 32 channels. Almost all of their modern precision weapons, cruise missiles, ballistic missiles, air-launched ballistic missiles, drones, multiple launch rocket systems and guided artillery shells are moving in that direction.
3: But the Alchemist claims Ukraine is still one step ahead. Lima has already brought down more than 60 Russian ballistic missiles, and it's doing it cheaply. Protecting a city costs about the same as a single Patriot interceptor, proof that in Ukraine, outsmarting a weapon can be just as powerful as destroying it. Simon Newton, Forces News in eastern Ukraine.
0: The King has commanded a Challenger 2 tank on a visit to the Royal Tank Regiment's Families Day. Charles visited the Tank Museum at Bovington. Sian Grzeszczyk Melbourne reports.
8: This was the King's first visit to the regiment since becoming their Colonel-in-Chief back in 2023. He arrived in a 1920 Patton Rolls-Royce armoured car, the oldest vehicle in the Tank Museum's working fleet, which carried Queen Elizabeth II during a visit to the regiment in 1997. In front of their proud families, the King presented medals to soldiers who were receiving wider service medals for those who had served in Estonia on Okhotsk Brit, and also long service and good conduct medals. Corporal Matthew Hill from the Royal Tank Regiment received his wider service medal from the King.
9: It was the first time I met the King. I was a bit starstruck, really, because you never really get the opportunity to come across meeting the royal family. And obviously, he's my boss at the end of the day. And you know, I was very fortunate enough to be in the front rank and receive my wider service medal from him.
10: My name is Lieutenant Colonel Thomas Lloyd-Jeeks, and I'm commanding officer of the Royal Tank Regiment. It's a really special day for us to come together as a regiment and for us to see the King, our Commander-in-Chief. It's really important as well because he's come here and he's recognised our soldiers' achievements and also promoted one of our individuals. So a really great day for us to spend with the monarch.
8: The King ended his visit in style, commanding a Challenger 2 tank around the track, doing several loops before flying home in the Royal Helicopter. Sian Grzeszczyk Melbourne, BFBS Forces News, Bovington.
4: The World Cup 2026.
0: Let's head back to the Football World Cup, where after their win against the USA, Belgium will face European champion Spain in the quarterfinals, who defeated Portugal 1-0. Arsenal's Mikel Merino scored the winner in the 91st minute.
11: The 6 minutes of stoppage time. Here's the chance! Mikel Merino off the bench with the killer goal for the European champions. In the 91st minute.
0: Speaking ahead of the game, Portugal's Cristiano Ronaldo appeared to say it would be his last time playing at the tournament.
12: What I need to do is to enjoy, you know, that this is going to be the very last World Cup. I'm going to enjoy it as much as possible.
0: Kylian Mbappe and the France Football Federation have condemned racist remarks made by a Paraguayan politician towards the France captain. Celeste Amarilla, a senator and member of their Liberal Radical Party, put out several posts on X after the Real Madrid forward scored the winner against the South Americans on Saturday. He's called her despicable.
4: Forces News. Headlines.
0: Belgium have knocked the USA out of the World Cup after Balogun's red card controversy dominated the pre-match build-up. All three World Cup co-hosts are now out of the competition. Ahead of a NATO summit in Turkey, the former Defence Secretary John Healey has accused the government of being in denial about the UK's commitment to spend 5% of GDP on defence. And that's the latest. I'm Danielle Jaworowiecka.

Jonas Blue, that's Perfect Strangers, BFBS. Good morning. How's it going? Great to have your company for a Tuesday morning. It's Rachel with you until 10. Joe taking over from 10 worldwide on Totally Connected. Guess the Grunt returns. More on that very soon. Weather for Northern Ireland today. This morning, cloudy, some patchy rain and drizzle. This afternoon, dry with some sunshine coming in. Warm with highs of 22 and lows of 13 degrees tonight. There's something strange happening with my boiler. The heat's been turning off sporadically just by itself. And that's not what we need in July. Granted, the weather's been up and down, but it's definitely not heating the house worthy, you know. We do not need the radiators on. I got up a day last week. House was absolutely boiling. I think the heat had been on all night. I didn't turn it on, or did I? That's the problem with me. Sometimes I lock myself in my bedroom because I think, well, you know I can't be trusted. If I'm waking up in different clothes than I'm going to bed in and I don't remember it, what else am I doing? But now this has happened during the day, so I don't think it is a sleepwalking Rachel problem. I think it's a boiler issue. Who knows?

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1: Dua Lipa, or is she Mrs. Turner now? Who knows? Got married recently in Italy, looked absolutely stunned, and has been honeymooning around Italy. What an absolutely beautiful place to be, to go to enjoy your honeymoon with your brand new hubby. She's such a star. Her music, absolutely incredible. News headlines on the way. Got some Oasis on the other side. Here's MK with Bobby Bascombe, Zone.

0: Sir Keir Starmer will attend his last NATO meeting in Turkey today. Ukraine's president is expected to press allies for the rapid delivery of air defence systems as Russia steps up its attacks on the country. The former Defence Secretary, John Healey, has accused the government of being in denial about the UK's NATO commitment to spend 5% of GDP on defence. And the High Court's due to deliver its ruling on Prince Harry's legal battle against the Daily Mail's publisher. He's accusing Associated Newspapers Limited of unlawful information gathering, which it denies. Sport now, and Folarin Balogun's red card reprieve after Donald Trump's intervention has ended in a huge World Cup anti-climax. He started for the USA, who were crushed 4-1 by Belgium. It means all the co-hosts have now been dumped out of the tournament. These American fans in Seattle are hugely disappointed.
1: Belgium showed up. They played a better game plan than we did. We didn't have our flow. It just hurt.
2: It was just bad. I mean, no effort. We didn't have anything.
3: I would have expected a closer game because the US team has developed so much.
0: Belgium will meet Spain in the quarterfinals after they beat Portugal 1-0. Arthur Ferry has kept British hopes alive at Wimbledon, as Dan Windle reports.
4: The last Brit standing in the singles at Wimbledon, well, he's still standing. The 23-year-old beat Grigor Dimitrov in a 5-set thriller to book his place in the quarters. Italy's Jasmine Paolini and Flavio Cobolli also picked up big victories. The pick of the action today, it has to be this man.
5: I'm a perfectionist. I always want the best game, the best performance.
4: The 39-year-old Serb, chasing a record 25th Grand Slam title, next takes on third seed Felix Auger-Aliassime in the last eight.
0: England have named an unchanged side for their third T20 against India at Trent Bridge. They lead the five-match series 1-0. Harry Brook is captaining the side. And that's the latest. I'm Danielle Jałowiecka.
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0: and roll with it and be FBS England's new unofficial World Cup anthem. Apparently, Wonderwall, Spotify say, streams of the Oasis classic shot up by more than 300% after the latest win. Isn't that unbelievable?
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0: Let's have a look to see what's happening online. Oasis Fever. Yep, that's right. 300% streaming boost. Isn't that unbelievable? Lewis Capaldi's live streaming one of his huge BST Hyde Park headline shows. So fans who missed out on getting to see him live, they can still watch from home. Neighbours is back. Again, mentioned this a little earlier. Classic episodes return to Channel 4 on the 20th of July. If you think life peaks at 30, apparently not. Your research suggests our best years could actually be ahead of us. I agree. I think my 40s has been the best decade so far. Husband and wife have absolute relationship goals, both over 100 years old and still going a weekly McDonald's date just to keep romance alive. Wonder are they sharing a hot apple pie? Do you fancy meeting Sir David Jason? It's not somebody who's top my list, if I'm completely honest. £450. £450 just for a brief moment with the only Fools and Horses legend. Keith Richards says America is a bit of a disappointment at the moment. He's blaming the current political and social climate. World Cup drama. Well, Spain are through after Michael Moreno's injury time winner knocked out Portugal and Cristiano Ronaldo. And it's another big day at Wimbledon. Plenty of action ahead.
2: It's

0: Miles Smith in Heaven. 7:40. Coming up, we're going to be hearing how the Royal Regiment of Scotland has marked its 20th anniversary. BFBS. Travel. Not too much to report this morning. Things much quieter, of course, because the kids are off school, but it is busy on the M2 approaching Nelson Street, also busy on the West Link towards the M2. Good morning.
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0: Ellie Goulding's On My Mind. Now, the Royal Regiment of Scotland has marked its 20th anniversary with a freedom parade through the Scottish capital. The event also saw the unveiling of a new statue near the Ross Fountain in the city's Princess Street Gardens by His Majesty the King.
1: I am enormously proud to be here with you today to mark a milestone in our shared history. The unveiling of this statue commemorating the 20th anniversary of the Royal Regiment of Scotland. It is a moment to reflect on two decades of service, as well as to honour a lineage that stretches unbroken from 1633 from your antecedent regiments, some represented here today, that now form this great regiment.
2: Your Majesty, our Colonel-in-Chief, we consider it a very great honour indeed that you're here to join us today on this historic occasion as we mark our 20th year.
3: Major General Robin Lindsay, I'm the Colonel Regiment of the Royal Regiment Scotland.
4: As days go, this is one of your proudest.
3: This is absolutely one of our proudest. An incredible day. Deeply honoured to have our Colonel-in-Chief here, His Majesty, for what is, I think, the unveiling of a lasting statue that will be a rallying point for the regiment.
2: The statue itself is of a young lion, representing a young regiment, and based on the rampant lion of the Royal Banner of Scotland that is so prominent in our cap badge. But it's a lion in repose, aware, alert, ready. It speaks to much of who we are as a regiment.
5: Colonel Sergeant Jim Gould, Charlie Company, 6 Scots. It's a pretty historic day, as I say. We're only ever going to celebrate the 20th anniversary once, and we just had to be a part of it.
4: And then you see the statue being unveiled. What do you make of it?
5: Oh, it's a great statue, and it just over the castle overlooking it, it's quite an idyllic spot. It's a great statue.
6: My name is Kenny Hunter. I am the sculptor. The whole scale of it was just mind-blowing. I couldn't believe the display the regiment put on. It's based on a life-size lion, maybe slightly bigger. The whole project took about 2 years. So the lion is sniffing something in the air, its tail is twitched up. Although it's resting, it's alert to something. Something's going on. That was what I wanted to animate with it. A still, but a sense of movement, potential movement.
1: May this monument stand for generations as a symbol of service, sacrifice, and enduring pride.
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Well, like in Pokemon, it's 7:52 in the nose. Good morning. To celebrate Wimbledon, season of Murray Mount, Stirrups and Cream, questionable noises from the tennis court. We've got a competition called Guess the Grunt, runs until this Friday. So all you've got to do is guess. Basically, concept super simple. We play you a line from a song on Totally Connected. All you've got to do is put in the missing word and where the grunt has been replaced. So email your messages to messages@bfbs.com. There are some prizes and it will be announced on the 10th of July for a full rundown of the matches and your guide to Wimbledon. You're maybe all over it and absolutely love it. 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

Arrested Development, it's People Every Day, BFBS, good morning. Got some music lined up for you on the other side of news from Busted, Olivia Dean and Kenya Grace, all on the way. First, though, taking you to news at 8 o'clock. Niall Horan, this is Taste So Good.

0: The co-hosts of the Football World Cup, the United States, have limped out of the competition in a 4-1 defeat to Belgium that was overshadowed by controversy before the game kicked off. Their top scorer, Folarin Balogun, was made available for the match in Seattle after Donald Trump asked FIFA to review his ban for a red card in the previous round. The decision was widely criticised, but the governing body's president, Gianni Infantino, insisted it had been made independently. Speaking after the loss, these American fans in New Jersey were split over whether Balogun should have been allowed to play.
1: I honestly didn't want him to be allowed back in, but FIFA decided.
2: It is what it is. The decision they made was the decision. It didn't work out for us today.
3: I don't think it should have been in red in the first place, but I do agree that he should not technically be allowed to play.
0: Sir Keir Starmer is travelling to Turkey for his final NATO summit, where he's expected to be pressed about the UK's defence spending plans by Donald Trump. The US president has been outspoken about European allies who are falling short of agreed targets. Downing Street says the UK remains committed to meeting its military spending pledges. From Ankara, here's the BBC's Frank Gardner.
4: NATO officials are worried about Russia, about Ukraine, about how Europe plans to defend itself. But right now, their biggest concern is how to keep Donald Trump on side at the summit. It only lasts 2 days, but that still gives him time for an embarrassing showdown if the US president decides to berate those countries, including Britain, that are failing to meet the increases in defence spending agreed at the last NATO summit. Mr. Trump has indicated there will be consequences for those nations falling behind.
0: At least 27 people have been killed and more than 100 injured during a prison riot in Sri Lanka. Guards were attacked as they tried to intervene in the facility north of the capital Colombo, with several of them among the dead. Jails in the country are highly congested, with nearly 40,000 inmates crammed into a system meant to house 10,000. The cost of damages paid to people injured by e-scooters and e-bikes in the UK has topped £100 million in the last 7 years. The organisation which settles the claims wants sales of the vehicles to be better regulated. Constable Tom Cordwell from Staffordshire Police regularly runs enforcement operations against e-scooter riders.
5: If I'm honest, I think the vast majority of people do know that they're illegal. They've been around for a long, long time now. You know, this isn't something that's new and just come out yesterday. It's been around for a number of years. The trials are in place. People know what the rules are and what you can and cannot do on them. But just try to get away with it.
0: A catch-up campaign's been launched by the NHS to urge millions of families to get their children vaccinated. Two children have died from measles in England this year. And Wonderwall by Oasis experienced a more than 300% spike in listeners in the hours after England's World Cup win over Mexico. The track has become an unofficial anthem during the football tournament, with the men's team lining up to sing it back to fans. And that's the latest. I'm Danielle Jaworowska.

George Ezra's Budapest on BFBS. Good morning. Weather for Northern Ireland today, some streaming in the window here in Lisburn. It's going to be cloudy with some patchy rain or drizzle. This afternoon, better though, with some sunshine breaking through, warm with highs of 22 degrees, lows of 13 degrees tonight, which is not bad at all. I was at the gym yesterday and I took in, it's not a selfie stick, but it's like a stand to follow along with somebody that I follow on YouTube, a girl called Caroline Gervin. I think she's actually from Lisbon, I'm not sure. Anyway, she's really good. But here's the thing, I feel like a right plunker taking one of those sticks into the gym, because I suppose there are a lot of people that take those sticks in to film themselves doing a workout. So whenever I'm using it, I want to make sure that everybody can see it's not on a camera. I'm not filming myself doing a workout. I am, in fact, following a workout. I don't know why I feel so embarrassed about it. I feel even mortified taking it, like walking it into the gym. What's happening in the world, you know? I would also be mortified if somebody was filming themselves and I ended up in the shot for some reason. Anyway, that's what I was doing yesterday. I have to say, a little bit of thoracic pain today. Just a bit of tightness. So not entirely sure what I've done, but listen, new week, new injury. I'm just freelancing them these days. You know, over 40, you never know what'll be sore from day to day.

0: because it's you.
1: Bella Kayes, I love it, I love it, I love it. BFBS, travel. Roads are pretty quiet today, which is good. Busy approaching on the M2, approaching Nelson Street. Also busy on the West Link towards the M2. Apart from that, though, things are moving pretty well this morning. BFBS.

0: Stranger.
1: It's Kenya Grace and Strangers BFBS. Good morning. Do you think you're getting better with age? There's new research suggests that actually psychologically we are better as we get older. So we need to stop panicking about the years ticking on. Apparently loads of people think they peak before 30. So scientists are saying that actually we hit our psychological sweet spot between 55 and 60. So all that life experience, emotional maturity, wisdom, that starts to outweigh the fact your brain isn't quite as quick as it used to be. Honestly, I'm delighted. Delighted because looking back at the people I was convinced I was going to marry in my 20s, thank goodness. Thank goodness my frontal lobe wasn't calling the shots, because I genuinely think your 40s are where, I don't know, life starts making much more sense. What has got better as you have got older? Your confidence, your friendships, your career? I mean, is there something you definitely do not miss about your 20s? I miss having good knees. That's about it, if I'm honest. Here's Busted in year 3000.

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Good morning, got a classic on the way from you from Olive with You're Not Alone very soon. Here's Olivia Dean and So Easy to Fall in Love.

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former fresh new music track from Stormzy with Odile. That is 24 hours. It's BFBS. Good morning. And speaking of fresh new music, we'll have another blast shortly after

0: Minister Keir Starmer will travel to Turkey today for his final NATO summit amid questions over the UK's defence spending plans. Downing Street said the government remains committed to NATO's spending target. The prisons watchdog says it'll keep a close eye on criminals freed early under a government scheme. There are concerns rapists could be among those let out in England and Wales from September. Hundreds of UK petrol stations are failing to meet legal requirements for reporting live price changes. That's despite it being mandatory for more than 5 months. Sport now, and the United States, co-hosts of the World Cup, crashed out of the tournament after a 4-1 defeat to Belgium in a match overshadowed by controversy. Before kickoff, US star striker Felarin Balogun was cleared to play after Donald Trump urged FIFA to review his suspension following a red card in the previous round. FIFA president Gianni Infantino insisted the decision was made independently, but international sports law expert Stephen Bank says many football fans are unlikely to believe that.
1: When Infantino defends the independence of the committees, people don't believe it. They don't believe the disciplinary committee was independent in the Balogun reversal. They don't believe that the ethics committee and the judiciary committee are really independent. And that creates a problem. It's a credibility problem.
0: British wildcard Arthur Ferry booked his place in the quarterfinals at Wimbledon after winning a thriller against Gregor Dimitrov. The 23-year-old beat the Bulgarian in a tiebreak on centre court. An All-American quarterfinal is due first out on centre this afternoon as Coco Gauff and Jessica Pegula meet. Also in action, world number one Jannik Sinner takes on Jan-Lennard Struff, while Novak Djokovic locks horns with third seed Felix Auger-Aliassime. There's more news and sport on our website at forcesnews.com. But for now, that's the latest. I'm Danielle Yawowiecka.

0: Alicia Keys, Girl on Fire, 8:35, morning. Now, what do you do for a date night? Do you have date nights? Are date nights done whenever you're 10, 15 years into a marriage? Well, this may be the secret to a long and happy marriage. There's a couple in Tennessee at the grand old age of 101 and 100, and they have a standing date night every single Friday at McDonald's. I'm here for it. So they do order the exact same thing every week. They like a sausage egg McMuffin. They get an extra slice of tomato on there. They sit with their friends. They have a chat. The staff know them by name. Of course they do. So they've been married for decades, and they were asked, you know, what's the secret to a happy marriage? And he said, treat your wife nicely, help her whenever you can, and work hard. Simple, really, isn't it? So how do you keep romance alive? Is it a weekly date night? Is it morning coffee together? Do you have a little tradition that's become sacred over the years? Let me know.
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0: 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They are set for release on the 8th of Jan 2027 from the forthcoming album. 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
1: Quick update on the roads this morning. Let's have a quick look to see what's happening. In the Greater Belfast area, traffic busy on the M2 approaching Nelson Street. Busy on the West Link towards the M2 as well. Apart from that, though, everything else is moving pretty well.

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0: Occurs, better half of me at 46. Good morning, hope you're well. It's Rachel with you on The Breakfast Show for a Tuesday morning. There's a project up in Coleraine and it's giving local veterans a chance to learn new skills, spend time outdoors and be part of a growing community initiative. It's called the Cornfield Project. It's run by Melbourne Community Development Limited and it has secured 3 years of staffing support through funding from Veterans, the Veterans Foundation. So I went along to have a look around the site and they're working towards becoming a self-sufficient as possible. So Billy Ellis showed me around and first we stopped off just, you know, beside the chicken coop.
1: There's eight chickens.
2: They look very happy.
1: Oh, they're happy, all right.
2: They're a happy bunch.
1: Aye.
2: And laying 14 eggs a day.
1: Oh, aye, they're very, very happy. So they live in a big enclosure named after the film The Great Escape.
2: And whenever I looked at it, I didn't know what it meant. Explain that to me again.
1: It's the name of the build is the same as The Great Escape. It's Stalagluft 4.
2: You learn something new every day.
1: Aye, so we've got a few prisoners of war in there.
2: They look happy though.
1: Oh, they're happy.
2: They're happy.
1: They're very happy.
2: What are we growing here?
1: Potatoes.
2: Yeah. So as a farmer's daughter, I should know this, but when will they be ready to be
1: I don't
2: dug?
1: Know myself. I
2: don't, you don't know
1: I'm,
2: either.
1: I'm not a green-fingered person, so
2: I just
1: make sure that they have all the resources they need.
2: And down here, you've got beehives.
1: Yeah.
2: Which I find really fascinating. So the backdrop to this is a lot of woodland. You're actually on over 6 acres here, aren't
1: seven
2: you?
1: Seven and a half acres of land,
2: seven
1: yeah.
2: 7.5 acres, it's a lot. Tell me a little bit about the bees, because there are more bees in a beehive than you'd imagine.
1: Yeah, we've got, there's 150,000 bees there over the 5 or 6 hives we have. And they'll get bigger and bigger during the summer and as they go along. And basically, the bees, they forage. So they'll go out and they'll forage for 2.5 miles, about 2 miles radius of the hive, come back, and then obviously they'll produce the honey within from all that pollen which they bring in. We then harvest the honey then in August, and then from the harvest we will sell the honey, and then we'll take all the wax, we'll make all that, turn that wax into crafts, beeswax and different crafting candles and stuff, and sell all that on as well. And then we'll produce our own beeswax candles to go onto them.
2: And I know we were in the cornfield shed just a few minutes ago. The guys in there are doing great things and making all sorts.
1: They're making picnic benches, garden benches, Jack and Jill chairs. They're making furniture out of Bushmills Distillery barrels.
2: Mm-hmm.
1: Two patches from, we're bringing in from Bushmills Distillery and then turning them into furniture, the two chairs and the table. And they're making bear boxes, bat boxes, anything you want. And then they say, we'll put the bear boxes out around the cornfield site. And also people will buy them for the gardens as well. And we're actually selling this stuff then to stay in our program.
2: Mm-hmm.
1: And it gives the guys then a purpose to come on site.
2: Mm-hmm.
1: And they're building away and they're all learning on the lathe, they're all learning how to build furniture, and it's just a good place for them, you know, to be.
2: Billy, what's it mean to the veterans here who are part of the Cornfield Project?
1: Well, the guys are feeling, what they've said to me is that they feel part of something, they feel as if they're giving back to the community, they feel as if they've got a purpose in life, that they're coming on site on the cornfield.
2: And that camaraderie is really important, isn't it? When people leave the military, they can feel a little lost.
1: Yeah.
2: So this is bringing like-minded people together, and we talked about that a little bit earlier. You know, people who have a shared lived experience.
1: Yes, well, it's the banter that they have in there, you know, and as I say, it's you're not going to get that banter in civilian life.
2: Yeah.
1: And it's just like being part of an army unit.
2: Mm-hmm.
1: And as I say, I've always, well, since 2015, 16, when I've been in my work, I've always tried to develop sustainable programs. So obviously we've got the cafe down there in Melbourne, and we've got a salon, we've got the barbershop, and we've got the community centre. Now it's important to ensure that you can sustain a program. Everything we do, I say to them, we have to have a sustainability with it to that. We have guys who do archery on site here. And the thing was, what we've done now, we've advertised it and bringing in youth groups who pay us to deliver archery to the youth. And so the veterans are then running their archery programs, and then they are then meeting the children and meeting the young people and then passing on experiences, life experiences to them kids. When you were in the forces and you had like a young recruit coming into your unit and someone said, oh, take him under your wing for a week or 2 weeks and show him the ropes. It's the same kind of way, you know, where the guys are working with young people in their states, you know, and trying to pass on a bit of life skills to them.
0: You can find out more by searching Coleraine Armed Forces Veterans Breakfast Club on Facebook. Lots of information up there. They do have so much going on up in Coleraine. A really great team of people working there as well. Here's Olivia Rodrigo's The Cure. It's 8:50. Good morning.

Olivia Rodrigo is The Cure. It's BFBS. Good morning. Rachel with you on The Breakfast Show. Good to have your company for your Tuesday morning. Tuesday. Wessex Cinema showing lots of great films over the month of July, with The Invite showing tomorrow. That's on at 7 o'clock. Moana is going to be showing this Sunday, and then on Sunday the 26th of July as well. That's your matinee performance at 2:30. You've got Evil Dead Burn. Michael is going to be showing in the cinemas on the 22nd of July, and The Odyssey on the 29th at 7 o'clock. If you want to find out what's happening and when, head over to cinemas.bfbs.com/Aldergrove. I know they're always looking for volunteers, so pop into the Hive if that's something maybe you could offer up a few hours. And there is a Supergirl competition happening. 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

0: Belgium's players say the US president's controversial World Cup intervention inspired them to victory. They beat the co-hosts 4-1 in Seattle after Donald Trump admitted he contacted FIFA to look again at USA striker Follerin Balogun's red card. The Belgian social media account posted a photo of Romelu Lukaku scoring with the caption, "Overturn this." But the US team manager Maurizio Pochettino defended their right to appeal the suspension while denying it affected them.
1: "I am disappointed in a personal way, because I think we should talk about that is the possibility to apply for that situation, but that is not an excuse to say, oh, we didn't perform because of that. That is not true."
0: Belgium will now play Spain in the quarterfinals after the Spanish knocked Portugal out with a 1-0 win. Sir Keir Starmer is travelling to Turkey for his final NATO summit, where he's expected to be pressed about the UK's defence spending plans by Donald Trump. The US president has been outspoken about European allies who are falling short of agreed targets. Downing Street says the UK remains committed to meeting its military spending pledges. The cost of damages paid to people injured in the UK by e-scooters and e-bikes has topped £100 million in the past 7 years. The organisation which settles the claims wants the sale of these vehicles to be better regulated. The cost of claims has pushed up insurance premiums for everyone. This woman broke her pelvis, wrist and finger when she was hit by an e-scooter in Coventry.
2: "It was surprisingly forceful. I was sent flying. Instant pain. I was on a crossing. I thought it was safe. You just don't expect it. I mean, it is frightening to think that they're willingly handing these things over to people with no licence, no insurance, no nothing, and just letting them go."
0: There are fears dangerous criminals, including rapists and killers, could be among thousands of inmates released from prisons in England and Wales early under a scheme to ease overcrowding. The Chief Inspector of Prisons, Charlie Taylor, says he's worried because many education and rehabilitation programmes in jails have been cut.
3: "Of course, if a large number of prisoners are coming out at the same time and that preparation work hasn't been done over the course of their sentence, the danger is they go back into the communities and they go back into the habits that got them into jail in the first place."
0: Prince Harry's years-long battle with the British press will reach its conclusion today as the High Court rules on his privacy case against the publisher of the Daily Mail. Associated Newspapers Limited denies unlawful information gathering. The Duke of Sussex is back in the UK but won't be staying at Buckingham Palace. Sky's Laura Bundock explains why.
4: According to his people, Harry formally accepted an invite to stay at the palace over the weekend, but sources at the palace say the Duke of Sussex accepted too late, and that as late as Saturday, the Duke had declined the offer because the accommodation apparently wasn't suitable.
0: And that's the latest. I'm Danielle Jaworowiecka.

another 54 Ultra to talk to you. Before that, for Williams and Happy, it's BFBS. Good morning. Final hour of the show ahead of Duke Harden. We'll find out what he has planned for you very soon. It is Rachel with you on the Breakfast Show live from our studios in Lisburn. Cherry returns today. She had a cheeky little Monday off, didn't she? Wonder what she was up to. It's nice to have a Monday off. You're not getting the Sunday scaries. Although I have to say, Sunday scaries are not something I've ever experienced. Maybe that is a good thing. Maybe that says a lot about the job that you enjoy. Weather for Northern Ireland today. This morning, cloudy, some patchy rain and drizzle. This afternoon, dry with some sunshine breaking through, becoming warm, highs of 22, lows of 13 degrees. I feel as though this week may be the week I get back into the sea. What do we think? We're still not seeing any of the weather England's seeing. I mean, England's not that far away from here. What's going on?

0: role model. That is 3,000 as BFBS. Good morning. We're going to have a look to see what's happening over at forcesnews.com and some of those top stories very soon. I've got Ed Sheeran and Arctic Monkeys on the way. Plus, of course, rewind. We could be in the 80s, 90s, noughties. We could be closer to now. First, though, Joe, what's coming up from 10?
1: Hey, it's Joe from Totally Connected. Tuesday show is going to be an interesting one. We've got a tri-service expedition starting not too long from now. They're going to be sailing from Norway to eastern Greenland, marking a bit of a historical route. It's an exercise called Greenland Legacy. We're going to be finding out more about that on the show. Plus, of course, Tuesday means a little homegrown goodness courtesy of BFBS Best of British. We'll get that plus loads more on the way from 10 UK time.

On the Forces station, it's BFBS 9018. Good morning. Apparently, this is the Great British Pea Week. Just celebrating that. Humble, tiny, spherical, green vegetable. I love a pea. We are pea family. The Cochranes are, we're a pea family. We enjoy a pea. Peas with everything, in fact. But any Sunday lunch wouldn't be the same without a pea there and present, you know? So imagine my horror when my brother married somebody who was not, in fact, a pea person. She is a broccoli person. She introduced broccoli to the Sunday roast, which I find quite shocking. Took me a hot minute to adapt because I was expecting one green vegetable. She's serving up another one. But families are weird, aren't they? I mean, my cousin, she comes from a peas and sweet corn family. I mean, sweet corns have no place on a roast plate on a Sunday, do they? What are you throwing on yours? Peas and carrots all day long.

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Cause after the after party, we're gonna keep it going. 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

Charlie XCX's Lil Yachty, that is After the After Party on BFBS. Good morning. Having a look over at forcesnews.com with stories updated daily across the Navy, Army and the RAF. Today, RAF F-35Bs, they have been scrambled to intercept Russian aircraft approaching the UK carrier strike group. The Army's marking 20 years since its infantry battalions were reorganised. HMS Collingwood has retained the Royal Navy's field gun title. Queen Camilla has visited the Royal Tank Regiment for the first time as Colonel-in-Chief, and the UK has taken on a new NATO Special Operations leadership role. Read more on those stories over at forcesnews.com. You've also got the download, which gives you a video roundup, which is super handy too if you'd rather watch instead of read. Here's Gracie Abrams.

Chrissy Abrams hit the wall. It's BFBS. Good morning. Having a look at some of the World Cup action, you've got Argentina versus Egypt this afternoon at 4:15 on ITV1. Of course, Wimbledon continues and BBC One Claire Balding has got the best of the quarterfinals from 7 o'clock tonight. With more in terms of football, ITV1 at 8:15, Switzerland take on Colombia. Neither team have made it to the quarterfinals before. And then you've got a bit of Grand Designs. If, listen, if football and sport in general is not for you, Kevin MacLeod is celebrating the 25th anniversary of the show and he is revisiting one of his first projects in New Haven back in 1999, that one on Channel 4 at 9 o'clock tonight. You're

Ed Sheeran, Sapphire, BFBS. Apparently the National Lottery's largest ever jackpot is going to arrive in the UK. The total prize could potentially run into the billions. Let's just remind ourselves of the difference between a million and a billion. A million seconds is either 7 or 11 days. I'm not sure which, I can't remember. A billion seconds is 32 years. Okay? Big difference in a million and a billion. So the Powerball was only open to people in the US, but it's going to land on British shores from the 21st of July. So the National Lottery operator, Alban, they have confirmed, subject to final regulatory approval, that the UK-specific version of the game will launch in the UK this month. How much money is too much money, though? A few mil would be lovely. Wouldn't it be? It'd be great. Come on. Anything towards a billion, silly. It's silly money. You're never going to have a feeling of feeling you've worked hard ever again whenever you've that much money. I think if you've that much money that you're rich on the interest, it's too much money. Well, not a

RT Monkey's Marty Bomb Rewind is on the way. This track, as soon as I heard it, immediate download. We played it on Freshy Music a few weeks ago and I've been listening on repeat. It's Jazzy with Chris Lorenzo. It's given all sorts of summer vibes. It's called Invisible. It's 9:38. Good morning.

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0: Kungs with Cooking on Three Burners. Every time you turn the radio on, back in our rewind here, that track was playing. It's this girl, it's BFBS. Good morning. Hello, it's Rachel with you on The Breakfast Show. This is Rewind and the year that Pokemon Go took over the world. People lost a run of themselves. They were just walking around parks hunting for virtual creatures. Weirdos.
1: So, what would you little maniacs like to do first?

You know what? That song was absolutely amazing back then. It still sounds good. Bastille is fantastic, isn't it? That is good grief. It's BFBS. Good morning. Some of our films from our rewind year. Deadpool, massive, foul-mouthed superhero. Do you remember? That became a bit of a smash. Surprise smash, actually. Captain America, Civil War, and Keep The Jungle Book. Hands to myself. Here's Selena Gomez. Hands to myself. No.

Selena Gomez, Hands to Myself, BFBS. Good morning. Joe on the way in under 10 minutes time. He returns and Totally Connected. If you'd like to get in touch with him, just drop him an email to connected@bfbs.com. Here's Blonde and Craig David.

It's probably limbering up or has already done all the stretching and is ready for Ibiza this summer, because he loves little residency, does Craig David. I saw him 2 years ago, I think it was, in Ibiza Rocks, and he was wearing white trousers. I don't think we need to see any more about that. Thank you so much for your company. We were back in 2016. We are wrapping things up with Ariana Grande. I'll catch you tomorrow. Bye.

0: US football star, Phelan Balogun, who's been at the centre of a row over alleged political interference at the World Cup, was unable to prevent the co-hosts being knocked out of the tournament by Belgium. The Europeans won the last 16 match 4-1. Balogun was able to play after FIFA suspended his one-match ban following a personal request from President Trump. Mark Palios is a former chief executive of the Football Association. He says the decision goes against everything the governing body stands for.
1: Where do we go from here? Because in their own rules, there is no right to challenge a red card, and you just get basically a one-match suspension. They're the rules of the tournament, the rules of FIFA. Not only stunning, it's against what FIFA has promulgated for many, many years, that there's should be no political interference in the running of the sport.
0: Sir Keir Starmer is travelling to Turkey for his final NATO summit, where he's expected to be pressed about the UK's defence spending plans by Donald Trump. The US president has been outspoken about European allies who are falling short of agreed targets. Downing Street says the UK remains committed to meeting its military spending pledges. From Ankara, here's the BBC's Frank Gardner.
2: NATO officials are worried about Russia, about Ukraine, about how Europe plans to defend itself. But right now, their biggest concern is how to keep Donald Trump on side at the summit. It only lasts 2 days, but that still gives him time for an embarrassing showdown if the US president decides to berate those countries, including Britain, that are failing to meet the increases in defense spending agreed at the last NATO summit. Mr. Trump has indicated there will be consequences for those nations falling behind.
0: The French president Emmanuel Macron is safe following reports of explosions in central Damascus on Tuesday morning. Macron is in the capital for talks with his Syrian counterpart at the presidential palace. A security source said the blasts were caused by two explosive devices and that several people have been wounded. The cost of damages paid to people injured by e-scooters and e-bikes in the UK has topped £100 million in the last 7 years. Constable Tom Cordwell from Staffordshire Police regularly runs enforcement operations against e-scooter riders.
3: If I'm honest, I think the vast majority of people do know that they're illegal. They've been around for a long, long time now. You know, this isn't something that's new and just come out yesterday. It's been around for a number of years. The trials are in place. People know what the rules are and what you can and cannot do on them. But just try to get away with it.
0: Prince Harry won't be staying at Buckingham Palace this week after being told he was too late in accepting his father's offer of accommodation. The Duke of Sussex was also told it would compromise the King's constitutional position, as judgment is due in Harry's privacy case against Associated Newspapers. There are fears that dangerous criminals could be among the thousands of prisoners released early in September under plans to ease prison overcrowding. The watchdog says it will monitor those freed in England and Wales. More news and sport on our website at forcesnews.com. That's the latest. I'm Danielle Jaworowiecka.

isn't a song about him going to Turkey to get a new hairline. He has really missed a trick there. It's Samba, My Body Isn't Ready. Nikki in there before it. Welcome along to Tuesday. How you doing? Joe on Totally Connected. This is BFBS, the Forces Station. Thank you for your company today, wherever you are around the Forces world. Whether you are nearly done and dusted for today, whether you're just starting it off, if you are just starting it off. Of course, today a lot of us waking up to the news that now the US have been knocked out. That's it. All of the host nations now gone. Which is mad, given there were three of them, right? You would have thought at least one would hang around. By the end of today, we will know the full lineup for the quarterfinal matches. I keep getting told off by people who are a bit more football knowledgeable than me for starting to say it might be coming home. Like, apparently that's a bad omen. You shouldn't be saying it yet. So I'm not saying it's coming home. I'm saying it's thinking about it. It's, you know, it's weighing up its options. It might do a gap year or something. It has considered, you know, signing up to serve. It's also looking at an apprenticeship, but it may be coming home. Coming home is an option. Let's not rule it out entirely, all right? Listen, busy looking show today. On in a bit, we are celebrating an anniversary for the Gurkhas in Brunei. We've got a takeover track from BFBS Best of British for you. And away from the football, it's all about the Wimbledon action. Your chance to win and guess the grunt. But first, let's do Central C.

such a. I called 4 times on a private cooler, I feel like a creep. I know there's plenty of fish in the sea, but those girls got you in my mind. When you those guys, do you wish they were me? Turn them around and I put them in. Don't even them in. There's no intimacy, and additionally, it's obligatory when I that.

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0: go. 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
1: Sench and Let Go on BFBS, the Forces Station. It's Totally Connected with Joe Calvin Harris on the way, some Destiny's Child in a bit as well. Question for you. Do you like a good moan? Is there maybe anything you want to get off your chest today? There are some people on there who just, doesn't matter what happens, there's always something to moan about. There's always a little angle. In fact, if you want to have a moan today, or if you maybe want to share something a bit more positive, doors always open. You can come and say hi. 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Give us a shout on email, connected@bfbs.com. There is the most incredible lady making the news today. I love it when older people have a moan, because you're just like, do you know what? Fair enough. You've put the hours in, you've put the time in, you're allowed to have a moan. There is a lady called Margaret. She lives in Basingstoke. She's made the headlines today because she recently celebrated her 100th birthday. And the local newspaper in Basingstoke ran a little campaign to get her lots and lots of birthday cards. And people were so generous, so lovely. 250 birthday cards turned up at her door, loads of presents as well. She was really, really spoiled, old Grandma Margaret, on her big day. Now, of course, when you turn 100, one of the things you get is, of course, the royal notes, the celebratory piece from the king. Bless her. I love Margaret, because do you know what she did? She was telling the local paper about how lovely all the cards were, how grateful she was for everything. And then she started taking the mick out of the king's handwriting. She's like, oh, he didn't write very well, does he? Poor Margaret. To be fair to him, did you see him in the news yesterday? He was spending a bit of time around tanks. I don't know about you. I think my handwriting would be a bit jittery after coming out of tank. Like, I tried to do one in Estonia last time I was there. Your boy felt very, very sicky after getting in one of those jackets and getting in the tiny hole. So to be fair, I don't think I'd be writing well either.

0: Did you see over the weekend Beyonce dropped a surprise new track? Don't get me wrong, it was lovely that she made country music a thing, but it's good to see her going back to like R&B roots. It's a banger. Her and the rest of the girls, it is Destiny's Child playing on BFBS The Forces station, where we're going a little closer to home in a bit. Takeover track from BFBS Best of British on the way after Calvin.
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0: right around the forces world and across the UK. Calvin Harris, Kasabian playing on Totally Connected. It's BFBS, you're on with Joe, the Tuesday. Have you heard H's new tune? It's a reworking of that disco classic, Ring My Bell, from back in the day. We'll do that in a bit. Benson Boone's new tune on the way as well. First, we are going homegrown.
1: Hello. Takeover track.
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0: If we're talking British, right, there's been a lot of focus recently on particular parts of Britain when it comes to the football. Of course, Scotland celebrating getting into the World Cup for the first time in, what was it, 28 years? Big achievement. Obviously, England still in the game through to the quarterfinals. However, I feel like we're not spending enough time on our Welsh representatives. So today, for our takeover track from BFBS Best of British, we head to the West, and from a kind of Britpop era tune from the late 80s that brought sci-fi to commercial music, Catatonia and Mulder and Scully is our takeover track for you Tuesday.
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80s Welsh alt-rock to get you through Tuesday. 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In the last few, they've played everything from like Deacon Blue to Katie Tunstall. Even got the Arctic Monkeys on right now. So much happening over on BFBS Best of British. You can't.

I'll level with you. I didn't have H reworking a 70s disco bop on my bingo card for this year, but I don't mind it at all. It's Ring My Bell. It's new music to BFBS, the Forces station. In fact, if you like people having a go at classic tunes, stick about. You're going to love the fresh new music track I've got for you today. It's on in about an hour's time. Now, we are into week two of Wimbledon. Apparently, yesterday, things got very, very heated in the mixed doubles semi-finals. I love this. When they report on the news that people got angry at Wimbledon, they always really exaggerate it because they're like, oh, people were furious. There was a fiery post match argument. No, they just had some words. It's not really the sort of sport where you get proper aggressive, is it? I'll tell you what, we want you to get involved with Wimbledon this year with our new game Guess the Grunt. I'll tell you how you can play along after Benson Boone.

All the drama. Benson Boone's new one. It's The Time of My Life on BFBS, the Forces Station. It is totally connected with Joe Wright, from something very, very serious to something very, very silly, because we're going to play this. Is the deal. Wimbledon is on and we want to get you involved with the action. It's your chance to win not just one prize, but a lot of different things, actually. Each day, we've got a daily prize to give away of some Wimbledon-themed sweet treats. Well done, by the way, to Alan in the UK, who was picked as the winner on George Ryland's show yesterday. Not only could you be winning that daily prize of some sweet goodness, but you'll also get yourself in our overall prize draw, where on Friday, somebody's going to be bagging themselves a proper fancy looking brand new tennis set. Who knows, you could be the next Andy Murray. Just if you're not Scottish, please don't do the accent. It never goes down well, does it? Here's the deal. We have taken songs and we replaced lyrics with the noises that tennis players make best. If you can work out the missing lyric from this song that's been replaced by a grunt, it could make you a winner. Again, it's such a subtle edit. I can't see why Robbie didn't just do this in the first place. In fact, maybe this was one of the reasons he left Take That. They wouldn't let him grunt over songs. Who knows? Right, here's the deal. We are doing this game between myself and George Ryland, who's back on your radio after 4 UK time today. So what I need you to do is I need you to email messages@bfbs.com. That is messages@bfbs.com with your answer. What is the missing lyric from this song? You have got until George Ryland closes the entries after 4 p.m. UK time today to get your guess on an email. Send it over to messages@bfbs.com. What's the missing lyric? Could win you some sweet treats or a new Wimbledon-themed tennis set at the end of this week. Bye.

0: Republica, Drop Dead Gorgeous on BFBS. It is totally connected with Joe. We're currently playing my favourite new game, Guess the Grunt, right? It's our Wimbledon themed game. Each day you could win yourself some sweet treats, just like Alan in the UK did yesterday. And you get yourself into our overall prize draw, where at the end of this week, someone's going to bag a proper Gucci looking new tennis set. Well done to Kim on the Rock of Gibraltar, first in the draw today. Let me play it for you again. What we've done is we've replaced a lyric in a song with a tennis player making a pretty hideous noise. All you need to do is tell me what's the missing word from this. So come on, let me again, I'm going to use the word subtle, and I don't use that lightly. If you could tell me what the missing word is, pop it on an email. Send it over to messages@bfbs.com. You have got until George Ryland closes the entries, and she'll do so after 4 p.m. UK time today and announce today's winner of some sweet treats. So get guessing. In the meantime, I want to talk birthdays. What did you do for your last birthday? Did you do anything special? I imagine you didn't have quite as big a gathering as the guys in British Forces Brunei did. 2RGR were celebrating their 32nd anniversary, and they had a massive family's day, loads of sporting stuff, loads of food and drink. It was great. In fact, our honour man from BFBS in Brunei was there, and we're going to hear from her after Kevin Little.
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0: so here for this energy on a Tuesday. Yes, please. Kevin Little, Turn Me On. It's playing on BFBS, the Forces Station. I'm Joe. Thank you for getting totally connected on today, wherever you are in the Forces world. Have you heard the latest tune from The Script? It's called Man in the Arena. Honestly, I have not been this pleased with a Script comeback song in a little while. We'll get it playing for you next. Now, have you had any birthday celebrations recently? Did you do anything kind of big for it? There was a big day of celebrations in Brunei at the start of this month because 2nd Battalion Royal Gurkha Rifles marked their 32nd anniversary. And it was a proper good day. It was a day for everyone, really. It was a day filled with football, shot putting, cake cutting, but also remembrance. There was a real kind of somber side to it as well. Our honour man from BFBS in Brunei went along to the celebrations and had a catch-up with the RSM from 2RGR, WO1 Praveen Rai, who explained why this particular game of football was so, so important to the guys.
1: We commemorate the event to Kisnadura, the Kalasan Kisnadura, who died in action in 2008 during Op Hurricane. And his favorite sport was football, and he used to be a really good football player. So we are remembering him and his sacrifice to the regiment as well.
2: And you've just stepped off the pitch yourself. How do you think your performance was today?
1: I think my game was not up to the standard, but as a team we played well and then managed to win against the officers 2-0.
2: How good is it for morale when you beat the officers?
1: Yeah, it is really good. We normally have a competitive game between the officers and us. It was competitive as well, but we had a really good two opportunities and we managed to convert that into a goal, and so that was kind of a winning moment for us. But officers also really played well.
2: Very diplomatic of you. What position were you playing on the pitch?
1: I was playing a striker.
2: Did you get one of those goals?
1: Not really, but I had one assist, so I'm glad that I did my job.
3: Hi, I'm Lieutenant Callum Penry. I'm 4 Platoon Commander. I'm very much a part-time footballer. We were against the sergeants. They're a lot more technical than we were. We lost 2-0, but I say most importantly, we all had a really good time, and I'm pretty tired now, so looking forward to some well-earned Chak Patta and Dalbat. Really good to be out here remembering Krishnagura Guruji and actually just coming together for officer's mess, sergeant's mess, having a lot of fun, but also remembering a really important course and a very special person close to our hearts.
4: I'm Captain Jack West Sherring. I'm on attachment from the Army Legal Services.
2: What position were you playing?
4: I was in defence. I was on the substitutes bench for most of the match, and I came on at the end just to add some energy. Yeah. And the skill wasn't there, but the enthusiasm definitely was. we got slightly thrashed by the NCOs, but that's just the way of things, I think.
2: World Cup's going on now. Do you think England will do better than the officers' mess today?
4: Of course they would, yes. I think that's beyond doubt.
5: This is Corporal Sushil Rai from 2RGR Junior NCMH PMC.
2: And how proud does it make you feel when you do days like this to be a part of RGR?
5: Yeah, definitely. We should feel proud of this day, which is one of the biggest day for the RGR where we formed. And then another day is the Dura Cup, which is we celebrate to in memory of our late Colonel Sergeant Krishna Dura Guruji. So it is really, really special day for all the Royal Gurkha Rifles family.
0: Honor man there from BFBS in Brunei reporting on 2RGR's birthday celebrations. If you were there, go check out the BFBS Brunei Facebook page. We've stuck some pictures up. You might just be able to spot yourself.

brand new from The Script. Proper nostalgic feel to that. Man in the Arena on BFBS, The Forces Station. I'm Joe. By the end of today, we will know who is going to be in all of the quarterfinal matches for the World Cup this year. Have you found anywhere good to watch the games? People seem to be obsessed at the moment, not being able to find where to watch it, particularly if you're in places that are a bit hot, like here in the UK where I am right now. Everyone's desperate to just find kind of pubs and places that have aircon. That's all I want. I want to be able to see the football and I need aircon. It's very, very sweaty. Listen, if you're getting us on in Germany this morning, a little heads up, we have got something pretty Gucci for you when it comes to the World Cup final. We're going to be taking over the sports pitch at Athlone Barracks for the entire day. We're going to be having an afternoon of kids films for the little ones, and then at 9 p.m. local time we are going to be showing the final on the big screen, so make sure you get yourself there week on Sunday.

0: co-hosts USA are now out of the World Cup in a contest marred by controversy.
1: They don't believe that the Ethics Committee and the Judiciary Committee are really independent, and that creates a problem.
0: The PM is heading to his last NATO summit, but will the UK's defence spending be up for discussion?
2: Although it put some more money into defence, it didn't put as much in as defence says it needs.
0: And the British fairy tale at Wimbledon.
3: I would have been happy to win, a few matches here, and now winning four matches, being in the quarters, yeah, it's a dream of mine.
4: The World Cup 2026.
0: This is Forces News with Danielle Jaworwiecka. The co-hosts of the Football World Cup, the United States, have been knocked out of the competition in a 4-1 defeat to Belgium that was marred by controversy. Before the game kicked off, their star striker, Folarin Balogun, was allowed to play after Donald Trump asked FIFA to review his ban for a red card in the previous round. The president of the governing body, Gianni Infantino, insisted it was an independent decision. But that won't wash with football fans, says Stephen Bank, an international sports law expert.
1: When Infantino defends the independence of the committees, people don't believe it. They don't believe the disciplinary committee was independent in the Balogun reversal. They don't believe that the ethics committee and the judiciary committee are really independent. And that creates a problem. It's a credibility problem.
0: Tim Booth is a sports reporter with the Seattle Times and thinks the controversy surrounding Balogun did affect his game.
5: Belgium seemed kind of, inspired or sort of rallied around the idea of, hey, the United States is having a player who probably shouldn't be out there playing against us tonight. And I think it kind of inspired their performance in the way that they played.
0: Brian Sciaretta, who's a sports analyst for Fox News, says that now the US are out of the tournament, the debate will move on.
6: Kind of silly to dwell on a red card to an already eliminated team. I think in the hindsight, people are going to wonder ahead of future tournaments, about the discussions that have and whether these things are even possible. Probably may bring some more clarity in the bylaws.
0: Belgium will face European champion Spain in the quarterfinals, who defeated Portugal 1-0. Meanwhile, the Football Association says it's considering whether to appeal against England defender Gerald Kwanza's red card during their World Cup victory with Mexico. Sir Keir Starmer is in Turkey for his final NATO summit, where he's expected to be pressed about the UK's defence spending by Donald Trump. The US president has been outspoken about European allies' plans that aren't meeting the increases agreed at the last meeting. The Conservative leader, Kemi Badenoch, is worried the UK falls under that umbrella.
7: We are sending an outgoing prime minister to that NATO summit who's completely powerless. And he's taking with him a defence investment plan which he knows is not fit for purpose, with barely half of the additional funding that our armed forces need.
0: Something the defence analyst, Professor Michael Clark, says the Prime Minister will face a tough time defending.
2: Although it put some more money into defence, it didn't put as much in as defence says it needs, and it didn't actually provide a really credible route to making these big increases, which the Europeans and Britain among them agreed to at the Hague summit last year.
0: Fabrice Potier is a former director of policy planning at NATO. He doesn't think Donald Trump will hold back.
8: There's a very unleashed name and shame game of finger pointing those allies that are not fulfilling their promises. So obviously only Trump and only the US president in a way can do this. But inside NATO, I think it is clear that there is a much more open conversation about the laggards, about those that are not fully there.
0: Ukraine's President Zelensky is expected to press allies for the rapid delivery of air defence systems as Russia steps up its attacks on the country. Poland's Foreign Minister Radek Sikorski thinks that Moscow poses a very real threat beyond Ukraine to other European countries.
9: Russia is conducting a hybrid war against all of us. It's mapping our critical infrastructure, it's attacking at sea, it's performing arsons, massive disinformation and interference in our political systems. Russia is not capable of mounting an invasion of the West. That is not on the cards right now.
0: The French president is safe following reports of explosions in central Damascus. Emmanuel Macron is in the Syrian capital for talks with his counterpart at the presidential palace. A security source said the blasts were caused by two explosive devices. The prisons watchdog says it will closely monitor criminals released early under a scheme to ease overcrowding in jails. There are fears violent offenders in England and Wales could be among those allowed to re-enter society in September. The High Court is due to deliver its ruling on Prince Harry's legal battle against the Daily Mail's publisher. He's accusing Associated Newspapers Limited of unlawful information gathering, which it denies. And the cost of damages paid to people injured by e-scooters and e-bikes in the UK has topped £100 million in the last 7 years. The organisation which settles the claims wants sales of the vehicles to be better regulated. As Russia's war stalls on the ground, its aerial attacks on Ukraine are intensifying. But Kyiv says it now has a new way to fight back, a system called Lima that can hijack incoming missiles and drones and steer them off target. Simon Newton has been to eastern Ukraine to meet one of its creators, a man known only as the Alchemist.
4: We're in a forest in eastern Ukraine meeting a man who says he can make some of Russia's most advanced weapons simply stop working. He's known as the Alchemist and he heads a covert electronic warfare unit that's becoming a serious problem for Moscow. The system they've developed is called Lima. It doesn't shoot down missiles, it confuses them.
10: Lima is an electronic warfare system. It creates an area where satellite navigation simply doesn't work. That means any enemy precision-guided weapon that relies on satellite navigation loses its ability to find its target.
4: Lima can detect incoming drones and missiles from up to 200 miles away, then jam them, spoof them, even hack their guidance systems. In some cases, Russian weapons have been tricked into thinking they're over Lima in Peru, sending them hundreds of miles off course. But Russia is adapting.
10: They upgraded from 4-channel antennas to 8, then 12, and now they're moving toward much more advanced versions with 32 channels. Almost all of their modern precision weapons, cruise missiles, ballistic missiles, air-launched ballistic missiles, drones, multiple launch rocket systems and guided artillery shells are moving in that direction.
4: But the Alchemist claims Ukraine is still one step ahead. Lima has already brought down more than 60 Russian ballistic missiles, and it's doing it cheaply. Protecting a city costs about the same as a single Patriot interceptor. Proof that in Ukraine, outsmarting a weapon can be just as powerful as destroying it. Simon Newton, Forces News in eastern Ukraine.
11: Forces News, sports.
0: British wildcard Arthur Ferry booked his place in the quarterfinals at Wimbledon after winning a thriller against Gregor Dimitrov.
12: It's gone for Dimitrov, and the dream is still alive for Arthur Ferry.
13: 7-5, 3-6.
12: He looks as if he can barely believe it. But this wild card who grew up in Wimbledon is through to the quarterfinals.
0: The 23-year-old beat the Bulgarian in a tiebreak on centre court.
3: A week ago, it was I would have been happy to win, a few matches here, and now winning four matches, being in the quarters, it's a dream of mine.
0: He'll next play Flavio Cobolli for a place in the Wimbledon semi-finals on Wednesday. Ferry and Cobolli have already played at a Grand Slam this season, with Ferry beating Cobolli as a qualifier at the Australian Open.
3: I'm expecting it to be very, very difficult and different to Australia. Completely different conditions. I'm sure he's going to be at 100% of his capacities here, which maybe he wasn't quite 100% in Australia. But yeah, I played really well in Australia. Felt like I dominated the match. So we'll use that experience for Wednesday.
0: Jasmine Paolini, Flavio Cobolli and Linda Noskova have all progressed after wins yesterday. Sixth seed Taylor Fritz made quick work of Alexander Bublik as well, beating him in straight sets to secure his place in the last eight. Alexander Zverev and Jiří Lehečka will resume their match today. Away from Wimbledon, England have named an unchanged side for their third T20 against India at Trent Bridge. They lead the five-match series 1-0. Harry Brook is captain for the side, despite being overlooked to lead the Test team against New Zealand. And Lancashire and Derbyshire have played out a tie in yesterday's T20 Blast cricket action. Both sides scored 150 runs to share the spoils at Old Trafford. The result means North Group leaders Nottinghamshire have now qualified for the quarter-finals. Lancashire remain third on 18 points, while Derbyshire are behind them in fourth on 12 points.
11: Forces News headlines.
0: Belgium have knocked the USA out of the World Cup after Balogun's red card controversy dominated the pre-match build-up. All three World Cup co-hosts are now out of the competition. Sir Keir Starmer is heading to Turkey for his last NATO summit, where he's expected to be pressed about the UK's defence spending by Donald Trump. The US president's been outspoken about European allies' plans that aren't meeting the increases agreed at the last meeting. And that's the latest. I'm Danielle Jawowiecka.

0: Vibe.
1: It's the weekend, Daft Punk, and I feel it coming. Happy Tuesday to you, 7th of July, 2026. Thank you for getting BFBS on today. I'm Joe. This is Totally Connected. Good afternoon to you. If you are on Ops this Tuesday, hope you are keeping safe and well. Hello to you. If you may be just hitting lunchtime in Cyprus, in Germany, Gibraltar, Belgium, or the Netherlands right now. Hey, if you're getting us on early doors this morning in Canada, hello. If you are done and dusted for the day in Brunei or on Diego Garcia right now. And of course, good morning if you're getting us on around the UK. Welcome back to normality. Has everyone had a little bit of sleep now? Want a chance to catch up? We'll go again at the weekend, right? On in a little bit, we're going to be talking AT with a difference. A group is getting ready to head across what is actually a really historical journey. We're going to be speaking to Lieutenant Colonel Tony Lancashire of the Royal Marines about Exercise Greenland's legacy a little bit later on in the show. We're also going to be talking classics with a twist, courtesy of today's fresh new music. Trust me, you're in for a treat. But before any of that, how do you fancy winning some new tech? Five Aside returns to the show after BB Rexha, New Religion. Deep in-

It's a former record of the week from BB Rexha and Faithless. It's New Religion on Totally Connected. Don't forget, you get to have your say on this week's record of the week. Fresh new music back in a little bit. Before that, we will do some Jonas Brothers and some Gabriella Chill Me on the way. Right, first, how are you getting on fizz-wise at the moment? Do you feel like you could use some motivation with your fitness? If you could, I've got a prize for you, right? The latest Fitbit, the Fitbit Activity 6 could be yours on the show at the moment. We're playing a game of five-a-side, right? I have put together a team of five. One of them doesn't belong. If you can tell me the odd one out, you could be winning that Fitbit when we do the prize draw at the end of this month. I did have a little Google as to what was, like, national days of the year today, by the way. I'll just give that heads up now, which might explain today's very rogue lineup. Today, on our five-a-side, we have dark, we have white, we have carob, we have milk, and we have ruby. Hopefully it's quite an obvious connection, but hopefully working out the odd one out, not quite so obvious. Let me give you that five-a-side again. Can you tell me the odd one out from this lot? On today's lineup, we have dark, we have white, we have carob, we have milk, and we have ruby. What shouldn't be on that list? If you want to have a guest today, the email you need is connected@bfbs.com. Tell me what doesn't belong, do so within the next 30 minutes or so, and it'll get you in that prize draw where at the end of this month, somebody is going to bag that new Fitbit.

0: 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You're on BFBS for a Tuesday. 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I'll give you that lineup again after Gabriella Chilmi. 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

Gabriella Chill Me, Sweet About Me on BFBS. It's Totally Connected with Joe Tyler, Chanel on the way. We'll get some fresh new music on in a bit as well. First, have you had a think about our five-a-side today? Here's what's on, right? Basically, the World Cup's inspired a game for us. We put together a team of five. However, one of this lot doesn't belong there. We need to send him away, give him a red card that can't be reversed by any particular person in power, and, you know, get rid of them. Boot them off the team, right? If you want to have a guest today, let me give you our lineup. See if you can work out who the odd one out is. Today's five-a-side, we have dark, we have white, we have carob, we have milk, and we have ruby. One of those shouldn't be on that list. If you can tell me who, it's connected at bfbs.com. Well done to you, Lee, in there today. Well done to Lisa in Sheep. 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I'll give you that lineup one more time. Today we have dark, we have white, we have carob, we have milk, and we have ruby. If you can tell me what shouldn't be on that list, send me an email, connected at bfbs.com. If you get it in and correct within the next 15 minutes or so, you'll get yourself in a prize draw where at the end of this month, somebody is going to be bagging the latest Fitbit smartwatch. Best of luck to you.

0: I'm going to let you in on something here. During that song, I was like, right, I'm going to have a little Google, see what Tyler's up to, see if anything interesting has happened in her world so that we can talk about. She recently went and was celebrated at the Afro Nation Awards, where her outfit got a little bit of attention because it was like a very kind of short set of shorts. And part of it, I'll level with you, was body paint. I go through to click on the article, see if there's anything worth talking about from a Google search, and it genuinely has been blocked by the BFBS internet filter, so I've got nothing for you.
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0: It's Chanel on BFBS. Potentially some news about Tyler at some point in the future, who knows? Right, let's get something brand new on Man Like Majestic. Very busy time for him. So Madge, obviously a DJ and a producer, but he's also really big, kind of really hot at the moment on his football commentary. He's gotten really into like sports journalism. So you would have thought World Cup season, far too busy a time for him to make any music. No, no, no. He has managed to marry up both of his passions. I believe the attempt with this is to make something that is going to sound really fit, played on loudspeakers at football stadiums. It's Majestic's housey rework of a Spandau Ballet classic. And do you know what? I think he's done the tune justice. This is called Gold.

Do you know what? There is something about those stabby little synths that really work. Majestic and the rework of Spandau Ballet's Gold. If you like it, you can make that record of the week. Get voting right now. bfbs.com/music and we will announce the winner on Friday's show.

0: I would Google what the latest with Hot House Flowers is, but I imagine not much, and B, I don't want my internet taken away from me again. You're on with Joe. It's Don't Go playing on Totally Connected. How are you getting on with this one? Well done to Fee in Jib getting it right. 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Let me give you that five-a-side one more time. One of these doesn't belong. Can you tell me which? On today's lineup, we have dark, we have white, we have carob, we have milk, and we have ruby. One of those shouldn't be there. 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

Teddy Swims and Mr. Know-It-All on BFBS. Did you see the story of the really sweet couple in Northern Ireland who got tickets for a Teddy Swims concert? And it completely slipped their minds that the date that they booked Teddy Swims for, genuinely the same day as their wedding. So they left their due a little bit early to go see Mr. Swims perform. And yes, they went in their outfits. I rate that, I really do. Do you know what? I can't talk. I'm going to be turning up myself. I guess kind of suit-esque on Friday when I'm representing, watching Mr. Worldwide when Pitbull comes to London. I mean, it won't be the end of a wedding. I'm simply taking a day off work. I'm not leaving any kind of formal ceremony for it, but, you know, same but different. How you doing? You're on with Joe. It is Totally Connected. Kygo and Whitney playing in a sec. Miles Smith's new one, Hold Me in the Dark, lined up for you as well. Before that, though, we need to find the answer to our five-a-side today. Well done to Dave, and well done to Taylor. The final kind of last two entries into our draw today. So on our lineup for Tuesday, we had Dark, we had White, we had Carob, we had Milk, and we had Ruby. Well done to you if you correctly identified that. Of course, Carob was the odd one out today. I saw in the news that today is National Chocolate Day. So all of the others, of course, a type of chocolate. Carob, however, often a substitute for the good stuff for those who can't handle the actual dairy itself. If you got it right, you're in the prize draw. There'll be even more chances to win that new Fitbit when Five Aside returns, same time on tomorrow's show. Right now, Kygo and Whitney, this is Higher Love. Thank you.

Kygo, Whitney and Higher Love. You're on with Joe for Totally Connected. This is BFBS. I saw Kygo is working on new music at the moment. Not a redub of a classic from back in the day like that, but definitely something with a nostalgic feel. There's a little teaser on his Insta right now. It looks good, man. Right, Transvision Vamp on the way. Miles Smith playing in a sec as well. I want to give you the little heads up that tomorrow we're getting a little exclusive look into the life of, and in fact, the future of, the senior service. Our mates at BFBS Forces News tomorrow are going to be going behind the scenes at His Majesty's Naval Base in Portsmouth and catching up with the First Sea Lords. It's an exclusive. General Sir Gwyn Jenkins is going to be chatting all about the future of the Navy, all about the tech, all about HMS Daring. We're going to get a little look around that as well. It premieres on the BFBS Forces News YouTube channel tomorrow at 4 p.m. UK time. So if you haven't already, get yourself to YouTube, search BFBS Forces News, and you can give us a little subscribe, get those notifications on, and you'll get that alert tomorrow when our look around HMNB Portsmouth and HMS Daring goes live. It's on from 4 UK time tomorrow. Right now, let's go a little bit back in time for a Tuesday. This is Throwback Transvision Vamp, and I Want Your Love on BFBS, the Forces Station.

New from R. Smith, it's Hold Me in the Dark on BFBS, the Forces Station. You're on with Joe. We'll go American rock to start BFBS anthems. They're on the way after your latest Forces news. And after this, from the BTS boys, it's called Swim. Swim.

0: Nation.
1: President Trump has just landed in Turkey for the summit of NATO leaders. He's indicated there'll be consequences for member states which fall behind on pledges to increase defence spending. Speaking in Ankara in the last hour, the NATO Secretary General Mark Rutte called for more money in the defence industry.
2: We need a transatlantic defence industrial revolution. The hum of machinery must become a roar. That sounds dramatic, but it can be done. Governments have their role to play. They must continue placing long-term orders and signing contracts.
1: The discussions are expected to focus on supporting Ukraine as Russia increases its missile attacks on civilian targets. Carl Bildt is the former Prime Minister of Sweden.
3: The Ukrainians are doing much better themselves, but there are things that they can't do, and it's primarily defense against ballistic missiles. They take down roughly 90% of all of the drones the Russians are sending against them, and that could be hundreds and hundreds every night. But ballistic missiles, that requires Patriots or some and they're simply not available. And the Americans have, of course, spent a huge amount of those in their particular war down in the Middle East. And that is the acute issue that I think President Zelensky will be addressing in Ankara.
1: The leader of the Conservative Party has attacked the government for not focusing on defence spending with the threats from Russia looming. Kami Badenoch says Vladimir Putin doesn't care how nationalised your buses are. Prince Harry will learn the result of a court case he's brought against the Daily Mail's publishers later. Associated Newspapers Limited deny unlawful information gathering. Sky's royal correspondent Laura Bundock says the Duke of Sussex is determined to hold some newspapers to account.
4: He holds them responsible for the death of his mother, for the hounding and harassment of his wife. He believes the papers would stop at nothing to make money publishing stories about him, stories which he claims over the years have caused paranoia, mistrust and the breakdown of relationships.
1: There's been a series of explosions near the hotel in Syria where the French president is due to stay. At least 18 people have been injured, including 4 police officers. Roads have been sealed off. Security measures have been implemented. Emmanuel Macron's the first major Western leader to go to Damascus since Bashar al-Assad was toppled 18 months ago. Belgium and Rangers midfielder Nico Raskin says they felt a sense of injustice before thrashing the USA 4-1 to reach the World Cup quarterfinals. President Trump intervened to ensure that striker Florian Balogun had one match ban suspended. The Football Association in Belgium has posted overturned this on social media. Charles de Ketelaere scored twice and says they were confident of winning the match.
5: We spoke about it as a team 5 minutes. It was not more than that because we beat them in March in a friendly also with him. He's for sure a very good player. He improves their team, but I don't think we were scared of him as an individual.
1: And that's the latest. I'm Andrew Peach.
6: Anthems. Nice one. Thank you very much, Andrew. Right, worst day of the week is done and dusted. Monday is done. We have dealt with it. And hopefully we're feeling slightly more awake than those of us who stayed up to watch football yesterday and slightly regretted the choices. So, we are going to celebrate Tuesday with some massive BFBS anthems. 3 bangers on the way. To get you through today, wherever you are in the forces world, we'll do some electro goodness from the 90s, courtesy of the Chemical Brothers, after this from Weezer.
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can't hear any Chemical Brothers song and not think of Tommy Fury now, can you? Block Rock and Beat on BFBS Anthems. You're on with Joe for a Tuesday. Wanted to do something a little bit different with Anthems today, and I wanted to talk about Lauren. You might have seen this in the news. Really sad music news came out overnight that Lauren Bennett, the singer off of loads of solo stuff you might recognise, some of her work with the guys of LMFAO and, of course, the girl band she was in, GRL. Lauren sadly passed away, and it was announced yesterday on social media about her death. Aged just 37, right? She was one of the most iconic kind of voices of pop and dance crossovers from the 2010s. So I thought I'd stick in one of Lauren's songs just to celebrate that today, because particularly with being part of GRL and obviously the sad news about losing Simone all those years ago, it's a lot to take in. And do you know what? This is going to sound really odd because this doesn't sound like the sort of song that you push play on when you hear sad news like that. But do you know what? Her vocals on this are just like the energy and the vibe and just the happiness and silliness that she brought to music in the 2010s. So we're going to do it. Lauren Bennett teaming up with LMFAO. This is Party Rock Anthem on BFBS.

LMFAO, Lauren Bennett and Party Rock Anthem, BFBS Anthems back on your radio. Same time tomorrow. Right now, this is Alex Warren and Fever Dream on Totally Connected.

0: Alex Warren and Fever Dream on BFBS. This is Totally Connected. I'm Joe. Have you done any really like Gucci AT recently? There is a tri-service team getting ready to do some pretty good adventure training, right? They're getting ready to head to Greenland to take on a trek that basically replicates something that was done back in the 1800s. It's a cool story. We're going to find out more about it after Lady Gaga.
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0: and China in your hand as well, and that new one from Silver Bumper on the way. Now, bit of history for you on today's show. In 1888, Norwegian explorer Fridtjof Nansen, and yes, I did have to Google how to pronounce that, and I'm still not entirely sure I got it right, he undertook a mission that saw him become the first person crossing Greenland's inner ice. Now, in the year 2026, a tri-service military team aims to replicate that route. The leader of the expedition is on the phone with me now, Lieutenant Colonel Tony Lancashire from the Royal Marines. Tony, give us the overview. What's the plan with this, mate?
1: So it's called Greenland Legacy. It's called Greenland Legacy for a reason, because we are celebrating Nansen's achievements in 1888. But it's also a really big adventurous challenge for, you said, tri-service. We've got all three major services as part of this. So it's going to be a genuine challenge for eight people sailing all the way from Norway across to Greenland, that in itself 1500 miles, and then about 500 miles across the ice, dragging our home behind us, about 80 k's worth of kit, food, fuel in two pulks each.
0: This is quite a big challenge. How long are you expecting it to take?
1: So the whole thing is about 2 months. The weather has a vote in that, but all being well, we start, it's been about 2 years in the planning, and we start in about 2 weeks now, and then we aim to finish by early September.
0: What are you kind of thinking is going to be the biggest challenge? Because I know you've done this sort of AT before, you've led missions before. What's going to be the biggest obstacle? Is it going to be the sailing, or is it going to be the skiing?
1: The honest answer is we don't know. The weather will play a part in this. The sailing, it shouldn't be, well, it'll be arduous. I mean, it'll be unrelenting. It will wear us down, but it's relatively predictable. Crossing the ice cap itself, the ice cap goes up to almost 10,000 feet.
0: Wow.
1: So it's a steady climb up, and then it's a steady decline or downhill piece at the far side. It's got a lot of crevassing on either side, and it's got meltwater channels. And part of that is they change every year. So the best laid plans don't always stand the test of time. We will have to dynamically assess the risk that presents itself to us, and we'll have to make that decision in terms of which way we go and commit to which that direction. But we'll do that collaboratively. One of the nice things about adventurous training is it crosses the rank divide. We've got people from a 21-year-old Lance Corporal all the way up to the old man of the team, myself, and that spread goes all the way through. We've got a lot of experience in there. So we bring that experience together. We learn how to draw on other people's expertise. We learn how to do a bit of listening. So we'll all come out of it with something positive, and hopefully that'll allow us to best the challenges that sit before us.
0: Like you say, it's quite a mixed group with this one, as a lot of AT stuff is. How do you kind of prepare for this with presumably people from units all over the place? I suspect a lot of people in the UK, a lot of people maybe not necessarily having too much cold weather experience. What's the prep been like?
1: So you're absolutely spot on. It's difficult to prepare for something of this nature. One of the bigger challenges is team dynamics. How do we all get on? How do we all work together? How do we harness all of that experience? You can estimate a lot of that in advance, but you never really know till you get everybody in the same place together. And particularly for the ice crossing, we managed a rehearsal up in central Norway across the Hardangervidda. We covered a route that was about 120 kilometers across the Hardangervidda together as a team. Yes, that was arduous. We got some pretty extreme weather. We were in whiteouts for most of it. And so there's the physical challenge of doing that. But what was more rewarding was getting over the mental challenges, pulling together as a team when everything isn't going swimmingly well, when it isn't blue skies, when it is hard and people are at a low ebb. So that rehearsal was hugely important and stands us in good stead for the main event.
0: Well, honestly, Tony, best of luck with you, because I know it's going to be a trek and a half. Like we say, you're hoping, all being well, to get going end of next week. So what I'll do, mate, is I'll let you go for now, but hopefully if we can maybe get some signal along the way, we'll try and catch up with you.

0: hopefully while you're sailing, and then once you reach the ice itself, if that sounds all right with you.
1: Perfect, Joe. I look forward to it.
0: Nice one. So Lieutenant Colonel Tony Lancashire, thank you so much for your time today.
1: Cheers. Thank you, Joe.

It's Tapao and China in Your Hand on BFBS, the Forces Station. I'm Joe. I just want to give a massive shout out to the guys in Scotland this lunchtime. Three Rifles are currently doing their 3 miles every hour on the hour at Dreghorn Barracks. They're raising funds for both Safa and for Andy's Man Club. Honestly, crack on. You are doing incredible things. You can find out more about their fundraising efforts. Maybe even give them a couple of quid if you fancy it. Details on the BFBS Scotland Instagram story right now. Tell you what, if you like Three Rifles, they're getting a bit of fizz in. This needs to be on your gym playlist right now. New one from Silver Bumper. 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

0: Night, Doing the Bumper is back for 2026. New from Silver Bumper on tonight. It's Totally Connected with Joe on BFBS. That song, of course, that samples that Montel Jordan sample from like years and years ago. And speaking of tradition, were you aware that when it comes to tennis season, the military community plays a real role in Wimbledon? This year will be the 80th anniversary of personnel swapping their uniform for something a little more tennis attire-y as they get involved with the action. In fact, we're going to find out more about the job and what they do after Paolo Nutini.
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1: Paolo Nutini, who's been to Clark's. It is BFBS, the Forces Station. I'm Joe. We'll do Stella Lefty's Boston in the next few. Zara Larsson, Pink Pampras, and Midnight Sun on the way as well. If you missed this earlier on in the show, myself and George Ryland, who's back on your radio today from 4 p.m. UK time, we've got a new game to celebrate all things Wimbledon. It's called Guess the Grunt. Basically, we've taken songs and we've replaced the lyrics in songs with silly noises that tennis players make, just like this. It's very childish. I very much enjoy it. Your next chance to win is with George after 4 p.m. UK time today. However, right now, we're talking the ever so slightly more serious side of Wimbledon. Now, if you've ever been lucky enough to go to yourself, or if maybe you've just watched Wimbledon action on the telly, you know it's a very, very organised setup. Things are done in a very precise way. Some would say almost a military-esque way, right? And that probably is in no small part thanks to the fact that military personnel get involved. This year, in fact, 2026, it's going to be the 80th anniversary of service personnel supporting the tennis event. They steward on the court. They basically keep everything running the way it should be. One of those who is volunteering this year, and in fact, who's done it for a third time in a row, third year for him, is Corporal Mustafa Adam. He's been chatting to our Tim Humphreys about what an average day at Wimbledon involves.
2: So when we come, every service, there's a lot of admin that goes into, stewarding at Wimbledon. Mm-hmm. You are all allocated gangways with alongside your colleagues. Mm-hmm. So bear in mind, we work with, it's a tri-service thing. So we've got the Navy and the Royal Air Forces as well. So you can be in a gangway with a colleague from the Royal Air Force or Navy. Mm-hmm. So what you do on the day to day, you run shifts. So you do 2 hour on, 2 hour off. Mm-hmm. And then you are just there to help, people that have paid a lot of money to come and watch the tennis, identify their seats, help them have a very good experience of the tennis, just give them the assurance that you are just there to make their experience very comfortable. Yeah. Apart from that, you also go a long way helping out. People will come down, people travel all over the world to come and watch this program. So you being the point of contact to ensure that the experience at the tennis is just
0: brilliant. Well, it's 3 years in a row, as you say, that you're there. I know you're a tennis fan, as you said to us. What does it mean to you personally to be there on the courts and helping out?
2: It's just a sense of pride, being in kid, and you have people walk up to you and go like, oh, thank you. Well, they want to find out which service you are in. Mm-hmm. And if you tell them you are in the army, and then they go like, oh, you look really sharp. And then, well, thank you for your service. And then thank you for being here. Mm-hmm. And at the end of the day, you get that pride of wearing uniform and helping people and getting that things back. And also, you get to watch the game as well.
0: Yeah, definitely. Yeah. And do you think it helps towards how the public perceive the military, and kind of reframes how they see the army, the navy, and the RAF?
2: Oh yeah, absolutely, it does. Because it just reecos the fact that the army is professional when it comes to teamwork. We are here with other services. We are here with Navy and then the Royal Air Force. So it shows that professionalism and that teamwork and that pride of a service personnel being in kit and actually helping out at this. This world-class championship. Mm-hmm. It does, 100%.
0: Now, I've got to ask you, being a radio station that, plays music, are there any stars, any celebrities that you've rubbed shoulders with over the years?
2: Oh, yes. A couple of years back, I saw Stormzy, who is one of my favourites. Yeah. Wow. I've seen Stormzy. Mm-hmm. I've seen a couple of big wigs. We've got I like athletics as well. Usain Bolt has passed through. Footballers, few footballers, David Beckham is one. To be in the same center court, eye to eye, locking eyes with David Beckham is an amazing experience.
0: Sound like you're taking it in your stride. And finally, have you been spotted on the telly by your family or your mates?
2: Yeah, I've been spotted several times. I get my mates sending me all sort of reels, links, and videos and stuff like that of me standing there, enjoying tennis.
1: I mean, the action's back on a little bit later. 2 p.m. UK time is the next dose of Wimbledon. It's on BBC One at Home or BFBS Telly Overseas. You might even be able to see him yourself. Corporal Adam there, speaking to our Tim Humphreys all about volunteering at Wimbledon for a third year in a row. Don't forget, if you want to keep up to date with all things Wimbledon, find out when the matches are on. It's bfbs.com/Wimbledon. And of course, like I say, George Ryland back on your radio after 4 p.m. UK time with your next chance to win in our silly game of Guess the Grunt. It is very silly. In fact, I'm gonna play you the grunt one more time because I am a child. Here's Zara Larsson and Pink Pampharis.

All the energy from Zara Larsson in Pink Pantherus. It is Midnight Sun on BFBS, the Forces Station. I am playing that for you if you need a little boost today, if you're getting the last minute prep in before this weekend in Cyprus, where everyone's going to be taken to the water. Beta Bay is back on Saturday. If you're not going to be swimming it, why not go down, support guys? You can get a good view from Lemmings Beach starting at 7 o'clock in the morning. I'm sure they will appreciate your support because it's a tough one, man. It really is. Right now, let's get some Oasis playing on BFBS.

Cigarettes and Alcohol playing right around the Falsies world and across the UK on BFBS. I'm Joe. Thanks so much for your company this Tuesday. I am out of here. I will see you tomorrow, 10 UK time, when Totally Connected is back. Enjoy the rest of your day. We'll get Andrew on with your latest Falsies news after one more from me. This is Stella Lefty. It's called Boston. Have a great day.

0: President Zelensky arrives for a NATO summit expected to focus on Ukraine.
1: Let more determination for air defense be one of the key outcomes of this NATO summit in Ankara.
0: The Secretary General calls for a defense industrial revolution.
2: Show our people that we are ready and capable to protect them anywhere at any time.
0: And the US are out of the World Cup in a contest marred by controversy.
3: They don't believe that the Ethics Committee and the Judiciary Committee are really independent, and that creates a problem.
4: This is Forces News with Andrew Peach.
0: President Trump's arrived in Turkey for a two-day NATO summit where discussions are set to be dominated by Ukraine and a potential dressing down from Donald Trump over defence spending for other members. Ukraine's president has renewed calls for NATO allies to provide his country with more air defence and fend off escalating Russian attacks. Volodymyr Zelensky has been speaking in Ankara in the past few minutes.
1: We are capable of doing everything else ourselves. But when it comes to air defence, we need our partners. Determination. Please let more determination and more decisions for air defense be one of the key outcomes of this NATO summit in Ankara.
0: Opening the summit, the NATO Secretary General Mark Rutte called for countries to take part in a transatlantic defense industrial revolution and said the hum of machines must rise into a roar.
2: I'm asking you to take a leap and show our people that we are ready and capable to protect them anywhere at any time, and show Russia and all those watching today that a transatlantic defense industrial base is mobilizing with purpose.
0: The former senior MOD and NATO official Nicholas Williams says Russia will be nervous about increased defense spending by NATO countries.
5: The Russians are concerned, worried about a repeat of the situation in the 1980s, where NATO and the Americans were outspending and outperforming them.
0: So Keir Starmer is expected to be pressed on UK defence spending. The Conservative leader Kemi Badenoch says the Prime Minister has nothing to offer.
6: We are sending an outgoing Prime Minister to that NATO summit who is completely powerless. And he's taking with him a defence investment plan, which he knows is not fit for purpose, with barely half of the additional funding that our armed forces need.
4: Forces News.
0: Nigel Farage, the Reform UK leader, says he'll make a statement about his future in public life this afternoon. He's facing intense scrutiny over financial support given to him by a convicted criminal. He's due to speak at 2 o'clock. Prince Harry and other public figures are awaiting the verdict of a high-profile court case brought against the publishers of the Daily Mail and the Mail on Sunday. They claim Associated Newspapers used unlawful methods like phone hacking to get information for stories, something the publishers have strenuously denied. President Macron is unharmed after two crude devices exploded in the Syrian capital Damascus near the hotel where he just spent the night. He departed to be received by President al-Sharaa. At least 18 people, including police, were injured.
4: This is Forces News.
0: In Parliament, MPs have been hearing about delays to the publication of the Defence Investment Plan, costing the UK a year of mobilising in preparation for a potential conflict with Russia. The Defence Committee heard how global security shifts during the delay have altered the picture for government. The story from Tom Sables.
7: Lord Robertson of Port Ellen, former UK Defence Secretary and NATO Chief, and retired General Sir Richard Barons are two of the three external reviewers who helped shape the Strategic Defence Review seen in early 2025. This set out the blueprint for the next decade, which the long-delayed Defence Investment Plan sought to cost up in finer detail. That delay has had consequences. Uncertainty for defence manufacturers was again addressed, alongside the big-picture threat. Here's General Sir Richard Barons.
8: For me, by far the most dangerous consequence of the year's delay is that the Prime Minister says Russia could attack NATO by 2030, and we essentially lost a year of mobilising for that. And that is profoundly dangerous.
7: The two external reviewers for the SDR had little to no involvement in the defence investment plan. Lord Robertson said plenty's happened between the two.
9: So since we wrote the report, and while they were debating the defence investment plan, you know, we had the conflict in the Gulf, the United Kingdom is playing a serious part. We've had the coalition of the willing being invented led by Britain and other European countries following any ceasefire in Ukraine, as well as a number of other disturbing incidents that have all happened since then.
7: While criticism of the defence budget continues, both witnesses did say their original review is still suitable to guide the UK into the next decade.
4: This is Forces News.
0: The former Defence Secretary John Healey says the government was in denial about the UK's commitment to NATO of eventually spending 5% of national income on defence. He's been speaking to the BBC's Political Thinking podcast.
10: The Treasury still often sees defence as a drain on public spending and not the driver of economic growth that we've demonstrated in 2 years that defence can be.
0: John Healey, who resigned after a battle over the long-delayed defence investment plan, described the moment he decided to resign as defence secretary.
10: We faced rising demands on defence, growing threats, increasing commitments we were rightly making for Britain to lead allies. And in those circumstances, the funding proposed by the Treasury and by Number 10 to support the Defence Investment Plan just fell well short, and I knew I had to take a stand.
4: The World Cup 2026.
0: The co-hosts of the Football World Cup, the United States, have been knocked out of the competition in a 4-1 defeat to Belgium, marred by controversy. Before the game kicked off, their star striker Folarin Balogun was allowed to play after Donald Trump asked FIFA to review his ban for a red card in the previous round. The president of the governing body, Gianni Infantino, says it was an independent decision, but that doesn't wash with football fans, according to Stephen Bank, who's an international sports law expert.
3: When Infantino defends the independence of the committees, people don't believe it. They don't believe the disciplinary committee was independent in the Balogun reversal. They don't believe that the ethics committee and the judiciary committee are really independent. And that creates a problem. It's a credibility problem.
0: Tim Booth is a sports reporter with the Seattle Times and says the controversy surrounding Balogun did affect the game.
11: Belgium seemed kind of, you know, inspired or sort of rallied around the idea of, hey, the United States is having a player who probably shouldn't be out there playing against us tonight. And I think it kind of inspired their performance in the way that they played.
0: Brian Sciaretta, who's a sports analyst for Fox News, says now the US are out of the tournament, the debate can move on.
12: Kind of silly to dwell on like a red card to an already eliminated team. You know, I think in the hindsight, people are going to wonder ahead of future tournaments, you know, about the discussions that have and whether these things are even possible. Probably may bring some more clarity in the bylaws.
0: Belgium will face the European champion Spain in the quarterfinals, who defeated Portugal 1-0. England's Reece James is in a race to be fit for the World Cup quarterfinal against Norway on Saturday. The Chelsea right-back's been dealing with a hamstring injury he picked up against Ghana. Football greats Lionel Messi and Mo Salah go head-to-head for the first time ever at international level later. Messi's Argentina and Egypt's Salah competing for a place in the World Cup quarters. Later, Switzerland will be looking to reach the quarterfinals for the first time since 1954. When they take on Colombia in Vancouver.
4: Forces News Sports.
0: Former Chelsea manager Liam Rossini has been named as the new head coach of Paris FC. He's been out of work since being sacked by Chelsea 4 months ago, taking over from Enzo Maresca. Naomi Osaka says she's ready to meet the growing expectations of her ahead of her Wimbledon quarterfinal later.
13: I think I'm actually quite good at shutting out outside noise. Everyone around me knows how well I can play. For me, that's the most important thing, is just me building confidence in myself and whatever happens, kind of like outside noise.
0: The 28-year-old shocked world number one Aryna Sabalenka to set up her last 8 match with Karolina Muchkova this afternoon. In the other women's quarterfinal, first up on centre court in a few minutes, we've got Coco Gauff meeting Jessica Pegula. Novak Djokovic says he's willing to suffer some more as he chases a record 25th Grand Slam title. The 39-year-old forced to dig deep again in his win over Roman Safiulin in the last round at Wimbledon.
14: Don't want it, I don't invite it, but if it happens, you just have to grind and look for a way to win. And that's kind of what I did today again. I'm happy in that sense that, you know, I managed to find a way to win, because that's the end result that I'm always looking for.
0: Djokovic takes on third seed Felix Auger-Aliassime for a place in the semi-finals later this afternoon.
4: Forces News Headlines.
0: President Zelensky has arrived in Turkey for a NATO summit, which is expected to focus on backing Ukraine. The former UK leader Nigel Farage says he'll make a statement on his future in public life in the next hour. And Prince Harry's about to learn the result of a court case he's brought against the publishers of the Daily Mail newspapers. And that's the latest. I'm Andrew Pitch.
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Years and years, it's Shine on BFBS, the Forces Station. Well, hello and good afternoon to you. You are very welcome to the Tuesday afternoon show with me, Cherry Casey. I will have to keep reminding myself all day that it's Tuesday because, of course, I had another little sneaky day off yesterday. What was I doing? Pilling out weeds in the garden. Yeah. Not very exciting, although I did watch a bit of Wimbledon and then I watched the Spain and Portugal match. So I did, yeah, I did entertain myself after pulling out weeds. But I am back and I am here for the rest of the week.

Naughty Boy was Sam Smith and La La La on BFBS. I kind of feel a bit weird saying that, La La La. You know, I feel like I'm, you know, gargling or something. Anyway, if you would like to get in touch with the show today, it is very easy to do. All you have to go to is Facebook, type in Chat Cherry Radio, and you can leave your messages, your shout outs, your requests, your thoughts on life there. I'm going to actually play this little track for Lewis if he's listening. He said he might have a, might tune in on his lunch hour. So if you are listening, Lewis, this one's for you.

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sorry's not good enough on BFBS. Now, just a little reminder that we here at BFBS are running a Supergirl competition. It is on from now until the 24th of July. And basically, all you have to do is let us know who your all-time favourite, who is your all-time favourite DC superhero. And to do that, just go to bfbs.com/supergirl, and then we will put you into a draw, and you are going to get a fabulous Warner Brothers UK merchandise pack if you are the lucky winner. So, yeah, get yourself along to that and tell us who your favourite superhero is.

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1: In Excess and Need You Tonight on BFBS. Well, the Royal Regiment of Scotland has marked its 20th anniversary with a freedom parade through the Scottish capital. And then the event also saw, the unveiling of a new statue near the Ross Fountain in the city's Princes Street Gardens by His Majesty the King.
2: I am enormously proud to be here with you today to mark a milestone in our shared history. The unveiling of this statue commemorating the 20th anniversary of the Royal Regiment of Scotland. It is a moment to reflect on two decades of service, as well as to honour a lineage that stretches unbroken from 1633 from your antecedent regiments, some represented here today, that now form this great regiment.
3: Your Majesty, our Colonel-in-Chief, we consider it a very great honour indeed that you're here to join us today on this historic occasion as we mark our 20th year.
4: Major General Robin Lindsay, I'm the Colonel of the Regiment of the Royal Regiment of Scotland.
5: As days go, this is one of your proudest.
4: This is absolutely one of our proudest, an incredible day. Deeply honoured to have our Colonel-in-Chief here, His Majesty, for what is, I think, the unveiling of a lasting statue that will be a rallying point for the regiment.
3: The statue itself is of a young lion, representing a young regiment, and based on the rampant lion of the Royal Banner of Scotland that is so prominent in our cap badge. But it's a lion in repose, aware, alert, ready. It speaks to much of who we are as a regiment.
6: Colonel Sergeant Jim Gould, Charlie Company, 6 Scots. It's a pretty historic day, as I say. We're only ever going to celebrate the 20th anniversary once, and we just had to be a part of it.
5: And then you see the statue being unveiled. What do you make of it?
6: Oh, it's a great statue, and it just the castle overlooking it. It's quite a idyllic spot. It's a great statue.
7: My name is Kenny Hunter. I am the sculptor. The whole scale of it was just mind-blowing. I couldn't believe the display the regiment put on. It's based on a life-size lion, maybe slightly bigger. The whole project took about 2 years, so the lion is sniffing something in the air, its tail is twitched up. Although it's resting, it's alert to something. Something's going on. That was what I wanted to animate with it. A sense of movement, potential movement.
2: May this monument stand for generations as a symbol of service, sacrifice, and enduring pride.
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0: What is going on with my buttons today? They're jumping about all over the place. I don't know what's happening. Anyway, it'll be fine. Now, just over 40% of us do this every single day. What could it be? Just over 40% of us do this every single day. What could it be? Now, as always, I have a little musical clue for you. And here it is.
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2: Okay, so the question I had asked you today, just over 40% of us do this every single day. Well, you could have been thinking that, right, so we're asking, yeah, coming up on half, you know, could it be that we have a little sweet treat and, the, you know, something naughty, maybe have a drink. Every 40% of us do that every day. Maybe it's something like we, you know, go and talk to somebody that we don't usually go and talk to, or we make a new friend or something. But the clue I gave you was from Nicki Minaj, Ariana Grande, and it was bed. And that is because just over 40% of us make our beds every day, which means 60% of us don't.
0: The Quiz Factor.
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Passenger and Let Her Go on BFBS. Well, it is almost time for the 2 o'clock news. 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
2: President Zelensky has renewed calls for NATO allies to provide Ukraine with more air defence systems as leaders of the military alliance meet in Turkey. The Ukrainian leader is attending the summit in Ankara at a time when Russia has increased missile attacks on civilian targets. The Ukrainian president asked NATO members to increase investment.
3: Europe needs its own effective anti-ballistic systems and missiles, and I urge all of you and all our partners to give it the attention it deserves.
2: NATO states are also under pressure from the US to honour commitments to increase defence spending. In the last few minutes, President Trump said he thought of not attending the summit.
4: We weren't treated well because we did something in Iran. We don't need anybody's help. I didn't even want their help. But before I asked, they said they wouldn't be there. And we've invested trillions of dollars in NATO. Why? To protect European countries and others, Canada, etc., but to protect people, countries from, generally speaking, it used to be the Soviet Union, now it's Russia.
2: Nigel Farage is preparing to make what he says will be a statement about his future. The Reform UK leader has been at the centre of a series of reports in recent days about donations and his declarations of them. Sky's Alex Rogers says Westminster is awash with speculation.
5: It's quite a broad and cryptic statement from Nigel Farage, just saying that he's going to make a public statement on his future. One person who has been commenting on this is Ed Davey, the leader of the Liberal Democrats. He says, "You've caused more than enough damage already. I hope it's that you haven't got one."
2: France says President Macron is safe after two explosions in the Syrian capital Damascus near the hotel where he'd been staying. Syrian TV says 18 people, including four police officers, were injured. Officials say President Macron will still travel to the summit in Ankara. Prince Harry's about to learn the result of his High Court case against the publishers of the Daily Mail and Mail on Sunday. The Duke of Sussex and other well-known names like Sir Elton John say Associated newspapers used unlawful methods like phone hacking to get information. The publishers deny any wrongdoing. More than £110 million has been paid out to people injured by e-scooters and e-bikes in the UK over the last 7 years. The organisation, which settles claims, the Motor Insurance Bureau, says the sale of the vehicles needs to be better regulated and in some cases banned. Angus Eaton from the group says collisions can cause significant harm.
6: This is about the victims of these events and these accidents, and sadly, the consequences are really quite dramatic for many. I mean, we have some claims on our books that are well over £20 million.
2: And the Met Office says the UK has entered its third heat wave in as many months, with temperatures above 28 in southeast England. The heat is expected to intensify in the coming days, but not break records like it did in May and June. And that's the latest. I'm Andrew Peach.

Rita Ora, and I Will Never Let You Down on BFBS. Well, you are welcome to the middle hour of the afternoon show with me, Cherry Casey, today, the 7th of July. And today is also known as World Chocolate Day. Yes! How did I not know more that the 7th of July was World Chocolate Day? It is Macaroni Day as well, so you could do chocolate macaroni. Don't know if that would work, but give it a go. Tell the Truth Day and Global Forgiveness Day. Well, that could lead to a whole world of incidents, so I'll leave that one up to you. If it is your birthday today, Ringo Starr is also celebrating, of course, from the Beatles, and Thomas the Tank Engine. Just fun fact. Jeremy Kyle celebrating today as well. And Jack Whitehall, of course, from Bad Education. Little interesting thing that happened on this day in yesteryear. Well, something crashed at Roswell in New Mexico. Initially, they did say it's an alien spacecraft with aliens in it. And then said, no. It was just a weather balloon. Yeah, and so the legend began.

Mae Muller and I Wrote a Song on BFBS. I always felt that should have done better at Eurovision. I do. Anyway, if you want to get in touch with the show today, maybe there's a particular track you like, maybe there's a Eurovision entry that you like, whatever it is, I am more than happy to try and do it for you. Just go to Facebook, type in Chat Cherry Radio, and you can leave your messages there.

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Lily Allen with Jade and Beg For Me on BFBS. Well, you'll be begging for some news now at 2:30 for 24 coming up after Chapel Row.

Keir Starmer's in Turkey for his final NATO summit, where he's expected to be pressed about the UK's defence spending by Donald Trump. The US president has been outspoken about European allies' plans that aren't meeting the increases agreed at the last meeting. Downing Street has said the government remains committed to meeting the spending targets. The former defence secretary John Healey has blamed the Treasury for refusing to allow higher defence spending. He told the BBC's Political Thinking podcast it was pivotal in his decision to resign.

0: time. The certainty was recognising that we faced rising demands on defence, growing threats, increasing commitments we were rightly making for Britain to lead allies. And in those circumstances, the funding proposed by the Treasury and by Number 10 to support the Defence Investment Plan just fell well short. And I knew I had to take a stand.
1: As Russia's war against Ukraine stalls on the ground, its aerial attacks are intensifying. But Kyiv says it now has a new way to fight back, a system called Lima that can hijack incoming missiles and drones and steer them off target. Simon Newton has been to eastern Ukraine to meet one of its creators, a man known only as the Alchemist.
2: We're in a forest in eastern Ukraine, meeting a man who says he can make some of Russia's most advanced weapons simply stop working. He's known as the Alchemist, and he heads a covert electronic warfare unit that's becoming a serious problem for Moscow. The system they've developed is called Lima. It doesn't shoot down missiles, it confuses them.
3: Lima is an electronic warfare system. It creates an area where satellite navigation simply doesn't work. That means any enemy precision-guided weapon that relies on satellite navigation loses its ability to find its target.
2: Lima can detect incoming drones and missiles from up to 200 miles away, then jam them, spoof them, even hack their guidance systems. In some cases, Russian weapons have been tricked into thinking they're over Lima in Peru, sending them hundreds of miles off course. But Russia is adapting.
4: They upgraded from 4-channel antennas to 8, then 12, and now they're moving toward much more advanced versions with 32 channels. Almost all of their modern precision weapons, cruise missiles, ballistic missiles, air-launched ballistic missiles, drones, multiple launch rocket systems and guided artillery shells are moving in that direction.
2: But the Alchemist claims Ukraine is still one step ahead. Lima has already brought down more than 60 Russian ballistic missiles, and it's doing it cheaply. Protecting a city costs about the same as a single Patriot interceptor. Proof that in Ukraine, outsmarting a weapon can be just as powerful as destroying it. Simon Newton, Forces News in eastern Ukraine.
1: 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That's the latest. I'm Andrew Peach.

Bella Kay, and I love it, I love it, I love it on BFBS. I have to say it like that. Well, you are very welcome back to the afternoon show with me, Cherry Casey. And there is something quite exciting happening on BFBS Forces News YouTube channel. Now, normally there's lots of sport, all sorts of stuff going on there. But on this occasion, they have been invited to HMNB Portsmouth to take a tour of the latest tech and HMS Daring as she prepares to return to sea. And there's been talking to General Sir Gwyn Jenkins, exclusively to him about that. And it is available from today on Forces News YouTube.

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3: New York City's never looked so blue. My friends are

0: could ever say.
1: Olivia Rodrigo, Stupid Song on BFBS. Now, just in case you were planning on going to the Wessex Cinema tomorrow night for the invite, unfortunately, due to technical difficulties, they have had to cancel that showing. So, no Wessex Cinema tomorrow night.
2: Let me talk to you.

Drake and Massive, and that track is Massive. 5.5 minutes. Ah, so good. Now, it is almost time for some more news now at 3 o'clock. Taking us up to that is Four Non Blondes. What's up?

0: The Reform UK leader Nigel Farage has announced he'll resign as the MP for Clacton in order to call a by-election.
1: This will be a people versus the establishment by-election. It's a chance to stick two fingers up to the entire establishment, to frankly tell them where to go.
0: He's been under intense pressure over unregistered cash donations. Mr. Farage has confirmed Parliament's Standards Commissioner has opened a new investigation into a £5 million gift given by the convicted criminal George Cottrell. He insists he's done nothing wrong. The BBC's Chris Mason explains why Mr. Farage wants to frame the by-election as him against the establishment.
2: That's exactly how he is framing it and trying to seize the initiative and the momentum, if you like, frankly, having had his back against the wall with all of these revelations relating to his finances. On top of that, you could hear the anger, and it is authentic anger from Nigel Farage about what he sees as the encroachment, the unreasonable encroachment on his family as a result of the swirl of media attention. And so, yeah, he is trying to get ahead of a process that may have come to pass anyway.
0: Sir Keir Starmer's arrived at the two-day NATO summit in Ankara in Turkey, where President Zelensky's urging European leaders to provide air defences for Ukraine. Russian attacks on Kyiv have escalated in recent days, killing 50 people. The Ukrainian president asked NATO members to increase their investment.
3: Europe needs its own effective anti-ballistic systems and missiles. And I urge all of you and all our partners to give it the attention it deserves.
0: NATO states are under pressure from the US to honour their commitments to increase defence spending. President Trump spoke an hour ago.
4: We did something in Iran. We don't need anybody's help. We've invested trillions of dollars in NATO. Why? To protect European countries from, generally speaking, it used to be the Soviet Union, now it's Russia.
0: Also breaking in the last hour, Prince Harry and other high-profile co-claimants have lost their privacy case against the publisher of the Daily Mail. The High Court judge, Mr. Justice Nicklin, found they'd failed to prove their pleaded allegations of unlawful information gathering. Associated Newspapers Limited argued throughout the trial they'd sourced their stories legitimately. England defender Nico O'Reilly says Monday's World Cup game at the Azteca Stadium was the craziest he's been in. The 3-2 win with a red card, two penalties and a passionate home crowd was dubbed by many as the nation's best performance in decades. Speaking on the Lion's Den podcast, O'Reilly said reaching the final eight is such a great achievement.
5: Very special, great feeling. But yeah, I think we haven't really got time to be celebrating yet. There's still a few more games we played for the top eight places, but yeah, every team's going to be tough and yeah, we need to be ready.
0: You'll find more news and sport at forcesnews.com. That's the latest. I'm Andrew Peach.

Arctic Monkeys, bet you look good on the dance floor on BFBS. Well, you are welcome to the final hour of the afternoon show with me, Cherry Casey. Then we hand over to Rachel Price. She'll be looking after you through until 7. And then at 7 o'clock, it's going to be Lydia Tester. All the girls today. We are going to be hearing from Lydia actually in this hour, but you can listen to her again from 7 o'clock.

Ollie Muir's Die of a Broken Heart on BFBS. Well, hopefully not. Hopefully not. Now, if you would like to get in touch with the show today, maybe about a broken heart, whatever it is, then just jump on to Chat Cherry Radio on Facebook and leave your messages there.

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Post Malone and Chemical on BFBS. Well, up next we have a track from a couple of years ago. It's Zed, Stay the Night, featuring Hayley Williams. I know.

0: Express 2 with David Byrne and Lizzie on BFBS. Well, No Boundaries Disability Consultancy is a company run by husband and wife Dawn and Peter Quick, both who have done the transition of leaving the military for Civvy Street. Set up only a few years ago, they have now been shortlisted at the Soldiering On Awards taking place later this year. And Lydia Tester caught up with the pair to see how things have gone from the beginning till now.
1: What we do is we provide disability awareness training to all the different sectors and industries. We also do accessibility audits as well, so that basically we can make workplaces and public areas and spaces more accessible for those with disabilities.
2: We actually spoke previously back when you were getting started. So since 2024 to now, how's it been going?
1: We've had a couple of large multi-international companies instruct us for some business, which has been absolutely incredibly amazing. We've done a lot for other veteran companies, other veteran charities. We work ever such a lot now within the higher education sector. And it's just been an absolute whirlwind of excitement, learning and development, not just for us, but for also the people that have asked for our consultancy advice.
3: We were asked by a local primary school to do some teaching for the staff because they had a child there with cerebral palsy, and they said, well, we think we know what we're doing, but just to confirm it. And when I did the training session with Dawn alongside me, you could see the light bulbs come on over people's heads. Oh, that's what we need to do. And it was just so nice to be able to pass on knowledge and information and to improve people's lives that way.
2: We must talk about the fact that you have been nominated for an award.
1: So this is something that is just absolutely mind-blowingly exciting, because to be recognised for putting in all of this hard work and effort is very touching, and I feel very privileged and honoured. This is for the Soldiering On Awards 2026, and we've been shortlisted as finalists for the award.
3: Dawn mainly that's been selected, and it's the small business category, business startup, for the Soldiering On Awards. And I'm particularly proud of Dawn for leaving the RAF from being a corporal, then studying law, studying for the bar, studying for a master's in law. She has lots of different jobs that she works in. And to set this business up, because we were both driven by the need to improve disability awareness in Britain.
2: When you got the call to say you guys were nominated, how did you feel?
3: I was really, really taken aback, but really impressed. And again, proud of Dawn, because it's her hard work that's got us here. And it just goes to prove we'll go anywhere for a cup of tea and a sandwich.
2: So Dawn, what comes along with being nominated? What have you got coming up?
1: In 2 weeks' time, we're off to the House of Lords to meet the other finalists as well, which are, again, I can't even begin to articulate the excitement in all of this. And then after that, the actual awards ceremony itself is held in September later on this year. Yeah, lots of exciting things to look forward to.
2: One question I do have to ask, because we talk a lot about the transition from leaving the military to heading on to Civvy Street. You know, you've been doing this for 2 years now, plus all the stuff you've done prior since leaving. Do you have any words of advice, either of you, for people who are doing that transition as well?
1: Yeah, sure. I mean, I've done it twice, when I left the Royal Navy and then again when I left the Royal Air Force. So my advice would be, keep going, set yourself a goal, find something you want to achieve or work towards.
2: Thank you for that. Well, good luck to you both.
1: Thank you very much. Thank you.
0: Hopefully some inspo there if you are making the transition to Civvy Street. And of course, a huge congratulations to Dawn and Peter for the nomination.

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hit that I made you love me. It's Ariana Grande on BFBS. Now, if you could do a fantasy supergroup, we all do fantasy rugby teams, fantasy football teams, who would be in your fantasy supergroup? Well, they have done a little bit of surveying on this, and in reverse order, Paul McCartney on bass. Yes. Then Phil Collins on drums, probably from, I was going to say that chocolate ad, but yeah, you know that big one. Brian May from Queen as guitar, and the top choice for a lead singer is none other than Adele. That is apparently who we would like in our fantasy supergroup.

Latest track from Gracie Abrams, it's Look at My Life on BFBS. Well, that is it from me for this afternoon. I hope the rest of your Tuesday goes well. A couple more tracks before we head off to the news, starting off with Destiny's Child.

0: Nation.
1: Nigel Farage has announced he'll quit as the MP for Clacton and fight a by-election there after coming under pressure over unregistered donations. The Reform leader is facing another standards investigation over money given to him by convicted criminal George Cottrell. He defends accepting the donation.
2: Let me be absolutely clear. I have done nothing wrong. I have not broken the law in any way at all. I have not misused public money.
1: Sky's Beth Rigby says Mr. Farage's announcement doesn't change the fact he's facing parliamentary investigations.
3: The background for this really is a politician facing serious questions about donations he has taken ahead of becoming a parliamentarian, whether he has broken rules, what that means for his future as an MP, and he's trying to get ahead of this.
1: President Trump has again criticised NATO at a summit of the alliance's leaders in Turkey. He told reporters he hadn't been treated well by member states and singled out the UK for not offering to help the US in its war with Iran. European countries under pressure from the US to honour previous commitments to increase defence spending. Speaking to reporters, President Trump revealed some of the tensions created by the conflict in the Middle East.
4: We did something in Iran. We don't need anybody's help. I didn't even want their help, but before I asked, they said they wouldn't be there. And we've invested trillions of dollars to protect European countries. And I say that's fine, but you would think that they'd be very willing to do something to help us.
1: The discussions are expected to focus on supporting Ukraine as Russia increases its missile attacks on civilian targets there. Carl Bildt is the former Prime Minister of Sweden.
5: The Ukrainians are doing much better themselves, but there are things that they can't do, and it's primarily defense against ballistic missiles. They take down roughly 90% of all of the drones the Russians are sending against them, and that could be hundreds and hundreds every night. But ballistic missiles, that requires Patriots or SAMTs, and they're simply not available. And the Americans have, of course, spent a huge amount of those in their particular war down in the Middle East. And that is the acute issue that I think President Zelensky will be addressing in Ankara.
1: Prince Harry's lost his claim against the publisher of the Daily Mail for alleged unlawful information gathering. A High Court judge found the Duke, alongside Sir Elton John and Baroness Doreen Lawrence, had failed to prove their allegations. And one of Scotland's last remaining D-Day veterans has died at the age of 100. A private in the Gordon Highlanders, Jim Glennie was 18 when he landed on Sault Beach as part of the Normandy landings in 1944. France awarded him the Légion d'Honneur, and he was also awarded the British Empire Medal in last year's honours list. He was presented with the medal during his 100th birthday celebrations at the Gordon Highlanders Museum in Aberdeen, where he'd been a volunteer for more than 30 years. And that's the latest. I'm Andrew Peach.

And Jazzy with Satisfy. Bit of Rihanna and Rude Boy before that one, bringing us into the Northern Ireland Drive Time Show. Hello and welcome. It's Rachel Price with you. How are we today? Tuesday, second day back at work for me. And I must say, there was a lot of catching up yesterday. I always kind of, I look forward to having a bit of time off, but I always dread it at the same time because I'm like, what is going to be waiting for me when I get back? And let me tell you, there was a lot. There was a lot, but Rachel basically said to me yesterday, she was like, you're doing X, Y, and Z because you left us an Armed Forces Day. So I feel like I'm going to have to do a lot of making up for a while. But as always, Armed Forces Day was covered by our incredible team. And we did try to capture as much of the day for you as well. So if, like me, you missed it, you can head on to the BFBS Northern Ireland Facebook page, go and check it out there. But in the meantime, you're stuck with me this week between 4 and 7. So let's crack on with Tuesday's show, but a Liam Payne and Teardrops.

I mean, we are four songs into the show, and I don't think any of us have any idea what is going on. And that is what I love about Tuesdays. Tuesdays, I like to do karaoke days because nothing else really seems to happen on a Tuesday, does it? Like, there's no like, oh, we're all about the throwbacks or getting ready for the weekend or just trying to get back into work mode or, you know, Tuesdays. It's a nothing day, so karaoke tracks is what I like to play so we can, you know, set our own vibe, dance to the beat of our own drum, so to speak. So if there is something that you want to hear on the Northern Ireland Drive Time show this week, then feel free to get in touch. Maybe some of the songs today might spark a little bit of inspiration. 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This is Marg Amber and Belong Together.

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MK and Poppy Bascombe with Zone. I will say all of these new songs we've got at the minute, very summery, very sort of let's do a stint in Ibiza kind of vibe. And I'm absolutely loving it, especially with this next heat wave that we're supposed to be getting this weekend. A lot of people were talking about it and I was like, are we though? But I have just checked the Met Office and as of Friday, right the way through to Monday, for what I can see so far, nothing but sun in the skies and like 24, 25 degrees. And it's falling perfectly in time for the weekend as well. So if you had any plans for this weekend, change them. All right, that's all I'm going to say to you. Coming up, we have got a conversation that we're going to share with you about a part of military history that still affects veterans today and the charity that are working to make sure that those who were once overlooked are finally getting the support that they deserved. It's going to be a conversation about service, identity, and the impact of policies that change lives. It's on the way after Stone Roses and Fool's Gold.

0: Somber, My Body Isn't Ready, brand new track from him on the Forces playlist. Now, Fighting With Pride was established in January 2000 on the 20th anniversary of the lift of the LGBTQ plus service ban. Now, the charity supports the health and well-being of members of the armed forces community who identify as LGBTQ plus, in particular veterans who were discharged from service pre-2000 due to their sexuality. So Ashley Paul spoke with Matt Souza, who is one of their veteran community workers.
1: So Fighting With Pride was established 6 years ago, January 2020, which was the anniversary of when the ban was lifted in 2000. So prior to 2000, it was illegal to be gay in the military, and we support the LGBTQ plus veterans who were discharged because of their sexuality. So whether they need help with mental health, physical health, finance, housing, one-to-one support, whatever they need, we get them to where they need to go. We also do a lot of community work to bring them back into the armed forces community and to bring them back into the LGBTQ plus armed forces community.
2: With it being Pride Month, I can imagine you're quite busy.
1: Very busy, yeah. There's been a lot of events going on. We've also got a memorial, which is up in Staffordshire at the Arboretum, which I was there a couple of weeks ago. That was unveiled by King Charles in October. So that's open, obviously, to everyone who wants to visit. Lots of Pride events. I'm based in Norfolk. Norwich Pride is on the 25th of July, so a lot of planning.
2: Could you tell us a little bit about how you became involved with Fighting With Pride?
1: So my background is NHS, did a lot of supportive work, and I wanted to continue that in a positive way, helping veterans and particularly in the LGBTQ plus community. The role became available and here I am.
2: You obviously have a lot of things on the calendar, especially in the next couple of months or so, but runs all year round. If anybody would like to find out a little bit more information or to get involved, what's the best way to do so?
1: Yeah, so we're on social media, Fighting With Pride on Facebook and Instagram. We're on LinkedIn as well, and our website, of course.
2: And for someone that is maybe in the LGBTQ plus community in the armed forces, what's your one bit of advice for them?
1: So we do support current serving personnel, but thankfully, because things have changed so much, they don't necessarily always need to come to us, but we are open to support them. But anyone who is a veteran, who was discharged, who wants support, please do come forward. We can help you. We can bring you back into that community. But there's also a big push at the minute on financial reparations, which close in December 26. So please come forward and we can support you with that process to claim your reparation and guide you through the process.
0: And the charity's website is fightingwithpride.org.uk. There is also an article from BFBS Forces News reporter James Wharton regarding the compensation scheme, which is available on the Forces News website. So if you want to check that one out, it's forcesnews.com. But big thank you to Ashley Paul for bringing us that story on BFBS, the Forces Station. Here's Halsey and Without Me.

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8: This experience allows me to show them courage and leadership before they come.

Sabrina Carpenter and Espresso. For that, Jamiroquai, Love Philosophy, another one to add in for Tuesday karaoke tracks for today. And I've kind of just remembered as well, just while we're talking about fighting with pride, it was a couple of years ago now, I was chatting with Doogie Morgan, who is such a great advocate for fighting with pride. And I remember just having conversations with him and seeing someone who had so much passion about what it is they were talking about, genuinely just kind of almost made me quite emotional as I was talking to him. And it was such a great thing to see. But the reason I got a chance to speak to him is because there is a company organization called Inspire, and there's a guy called Michael who works with Inspire too, and he set up a thing called Roadmaps to Recovery. You might remember we did a five-piece story on it, but he set up groups all around Northern Ireland for veterans, one of which is for the LGBTQ+ community. So if you maybe want to go and talk to some like-minded people about things like this, look up Inspire and get in touch with Michael. You'll find all the details from him.

Miley Cyrus and Used to Be Young, brand new track from Benson Boone and The Time of My Life. Before that, on VFBS, the Forces Station, we have got News Plus on the way for you. 10 minutes of the latest news headlines and sports, and then I'll be right back to continue the Northern Ireland Drive Time show, bring you some showbiz news and also fresh new music for today as well. The next edition of the week, what's it going to be? Well, you'll have to stay tuned to find out. Taking us to the news, Bruce Springsteen and Born to Run.

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1: If chance to stick two fingers up to the entire establishment to frankly tell them where to go.
0: At the NATO summit, Ukraine asks for more help.
2: Europe needs its own effective anti-ballistic systems and missiles, and this work is already underway.
0: And the Secretary General calls for a defense industrial revolution.
3: Show our people that we are ready and capable to protect them anywhere at any time.
0: In a shock announcement, Nigel Farage has resigned as an MP, but says he'll stand as a candidate in the resulting by-election in his seat in Essex. He said the people of Clacton should be the ones to judge him.
1: This will be a people versus the establishment by-election. It's a chance to stick two fingers up to the entire establishment, to frankly tell them where to go.
0: Labour has asked the Electoral Commission to investigate whether funding for staff and security, which the Reform UK leader received from a long-term ally, should have been declared. Nigel Farage also faces an investigation into whether a separate £5 million gift broke parliamentary rules. He's always denied wrongdoing.
1: Let me be absolutely clear. I have done nothing wrong. I have not broken the law in any way at all. I have not misused public money.
0: The BBC's Chris Mason says Nigel Farage wants to frame the by-election as him against the establishment.
4: He is trying to seize the initiative and the momentum, if you like, frankly having had his back against the wall with all of these revelations relating to his finances. On top of that, you could hear the anger, and it is authentic anger from Nigel Farage about what he sees as the encroachment, the unreasonable encroachment on his family as a result of the swirl of media attention.
0: Sir Keir Starmer says the resignation is a desperate stunt.
5: It's obvious why he's doing it. He is up to his neck in sleaze. Politics should be about improving the lives of millions of people, not about personal gain, not about hiding dodgy donations. And I think the public will see this for exactly what it is.
0: Nigel Farage's arch-rival Rupert Lowe, who left Reform to start his own party, Restore Britain, says the people of Clacton don't need a media circus descending on their town over a busy tourist season because their MP has made a series of bad decisions. He said Restore won't stand in the by-election. A spokesperson for the likely next Labour leader, Andy Burnham, said Nigel Farage's resignation was a gimmick designed to distract from serious allegations about his funders. The Conservative leader, Kemi Badenoch, says the Reform leader is cracking under the pressure, but wouldn't say if her party would contest the by-election or not. Lib Dem leader Sir Ed Davey branded Nigel Farage's statement a self-obsessed diatribe.
6: This is Forces News.
0: President Trump has again criticised NATO at a summit of the alliance's leaders in Turkey. European countries are under pressure from the US to honour previous commitments to increase defence spending. Donald Trump said he hadn't been treated well by NATO states, singling out the UK for not offering to help the US in its war with Iran.
7: United Kingdom, the Prime Minister, I guess he's no longer there. Maybe because of this, it was a very unpopular thing he did. He said, no, we'll help after the war is over. I said, I don't need that kind of help. We didn't need any help at all. And in a way, I was testing people. I was testing to see whether or not they'd be there, because I've long said that we help them, but I'm not sure that they'd be there for us.
0: Speaking at the summit, President Zelensky urged European leaders to provide air defense systems for Ukraine. Russian attacks on Kyiv have escalated in the last week, killing 50 people. Volodymyr Zelensky says now is the time to act.
2: Europe needs its own effective anti-ballistic systems and missiles, and this work is already underway, and I urge all of you and all our partners to give it the attention it deserves. And this cannot wait until 2030 or beyond.
0: NATO Secretary General Mark Rutte called for more money to be poured into the defense industry.
3: We need a transatlantic defense industrial revolution. The hum of machinery must become a roar. That sounds dramatic, but it can be done. Governments have their role to play. They must continue placing long-term orders and signing contracts.
0: Sir Keir Starmer is expected to be pressed on UK defence spending by Donald Trump, among others. The Conservative leader, Kemi Badenoch, says the Prime Minister has nothing to offer.
8: We are sending an outgoing Prime Minister to that NATO summit who's completely powerless. And he's taking with him a defence investment plan which he knows is not fit for purpose, with barely half of the additional funding that our armed forces need.
9: This is Forces News.
0: Britain's Maritime Security Agency says three tankers have reported being attacked near the Strait of Hormuz. One was a Qatari ship carrying liquefied natural gas that was set on fire by a drone. Qatar blamed Iran for the attack. Prince Harry and six other celebrities, including Sir Elton John, have lost their case in London against the publishers of the Daily Mail. King Charles's second son testified that unlawful information gathering by Daily Mail journalists had ruined his wife Meghan's life. The political future of the French far-right leader Marine Le Pen hangs in the balance after she lost her appeal against a conviction for misuse of public funds. She must now wear an ankle tag, so is unlikely to run for president next year. The International Olympic Committee's lifted its ban on Russia, allowing it to compete in the next Summer Games in Los Angeles in 2 years' time, but the Russian flag and anthem will remain banned. Moscow has welcomed the change. One of Scotland's last remaining D-Day veterans has died at the age of 100. A private in the Gordon Highlanders, Jim Glennie was 18 when he landed on Sword Beach as part of the Normandy landings in 1944.
6: This is Forces News.
0: In Parliament, MPs have heard the delays to the publication of the Defence Investment Plan cost the UK a year of mobilising in preparation for a potential conflict with Russia. The Defence Committee heard how global security shifts during the delay had altered the picture for the government. The story from Tom Sables.
10: Lord Robertson of Port Ellen, former UK Defence Secretary and NATO Chief, and retired General Sir Richard Barons are two of the three external reviewers who helped shape the Strategic Defence Review seen in early 2025. This set out the blueprint for the next decade, which the long-delayed Defence Investment Plan sought to cost up in finer detail. That delay has had consequences. Uncertainty for defence manufacturers was again addressed, alongside the big-picture threat. Here's General Sir Richard Barons.
11: For me, by far the most dangerous consequence of the year's delay is that the Prime Minister says Russia could attack NATO by 2030, and we essentially lost a year of mobilising for that. And that is profoundly dangerous.
10: The two external reviewers for the SDR had little to no involvement in the Defence Investment Plan. Lord Robertson said plenty's happened between the two.
12: So since we wrote the report, and while they were debating the Defence Investment Plan, you know, we had the conflict in the Gulf, into which the United Kingdom is playing a serious part. We've had the Coalition of the Willing being invented by, led by Britain and other European countries following any ceasefire in Ukraine, as well as a number of other disturbing incidents that have all happened since then.
10: While criticism of the defence budget continues, both witnesses did say their original review is still suitable to guide the UK into the next decade.
9: The World Cup 2026.
0: The president of La Liga, Javier Tebas, says FIFA's credibility is eroding after the decision to spare USA striker Folarin Balogun from suspension at the World Cup. Balogun started his team's 4-1 defeat against Belgium after his red card was controversially overturned. Tebas says it's the tip of the iceberg when criticising FIFA's governance. Belgium midfielder Nicolas Raskin thinks the drama of the situation worked in their favour.
13: There's always a justice somewhere in life, and the fact that something happened like that, you can call it how you want, but we don't think that was fair. And today, I think it just brings us a little bit of luck that we needed to win the game.
0: England defender Nico O'Reilly says Monday's World Cup game at the Azteca Stadium was the craziest he's ever been involved in. The 3-2 victory with a red card, two penalties and a passionate home crowd has been dubbed by many as the nation's best performance at a tournament in decades. The former Chelsea manager Liam Rossini has been named as the new head coach of Paris FC. He's been working out of work since being sacked in April by the Stamford Bridge club, just 4 months after he took over from Enzo Maresca. The American Coco Gauff has progressed to her first ever Wimbledon semi-final. The 22-year-old came from one set down to better Jessica Pegula on centre court. Gauff says she's feeling good with her performances at the All England Club this year.
14: Pretty insane, honestly, considering how I hadn't won a match on grass in 2 years before this tournament. So I'm definitely just really happy with how I played today. Jess is an incredible opponent and person, and playing against her is never easy.
6: Forces News
9: headlines.
0: The Reform UK leader Nigel Farage says he'll resign as the MP for Clacton, triggering a by-election which he says he'll stand in. President Trump has criticised NATO on arriving for the summit of the alliance's leaders taking place in Turkey. And that's the latest. I'm Andrew Peach.

Martin Solveig and Dragonette with a hello. Welcome back. It's Rachel Price with you on VFBS. Hope you're having a great day wherever you are listening from. It is the 7th of July today. The 7th of July. How? I actually had a little bit of a brain fart moment the other day when someone was saying to me about summer 2027. And I was like, sure, that's ages away. And they're like, Rachel, it's next year. And I was like, no, hang on a minute. I somehow thought we were still in 2025. So let alone the fact that we are July 2026. I'm like a year behind everybody else. Don't know how it's happened, but we're just flying through it at the minute, aren't we? It's this time warp because of COVID that we've all been put into. But what is going on today? Like, I can tell you that much. I know what's happening there. We have still got plenty to come. We've got our latest showbiz news on the way, some fresh new music as well. But it is time for a brand new one from The Script. It has been a bit of a journey for the band over the last few years, following the heartbreaking loss of their guitarist, Mark Sheahan, in 2023. They did take some time away before returning to the road, but now they are back with some brand new music. And this latest release is all about resilience, perseverance, and keeping going, even when life throws its toughest challenges at you. So this is their brand new single. It's called Man in the Arena.

0: Eerily beautiful and definitely a solid way to make a comeback. The script with Man in the Arena. Now for our showbiz news, the stars of Christopher Nolan's latest blockbuster gathered in London's Leicester Square last night for its world premiere. The Odyssey adapts Homer's ancient Greek poem for the big screen. Matt Damon leads the cast as the mythical king of Odysseus was joined on the red carpet by Tom Holland, Zendaya and Anne Hathaway. The Odyssey is out in cinemas next Friday. Wonderwall by Oasis experienced a more than 300% spike in listeners in the hour after England's World Cup win over Mexico. The 1995 tracks become an unofficial anthem during the football tournament, with the men's team lining up to sing it back to fans. Spotify says it racked up an 18% overall daily increase. Wow. Mel C also says the Spice Girls now fully own the rights to their iconic 1997 film, Spice World. The pop stars play themselves in the fictional movie. Sports Spice has told the Louis Theroux podcast the group will make it available to stream in the not-too-distant future for people to enjoy. I remember watching that as a young child and always thinking, what did happen to that movie? So I'm glad that I'll be able to watch it and refresh my memory on it again. And finally, Ricky Gervais will revisit his favourite moments from The Office as he marks 25 years since its launch in the UK. The award-winning sitcom follows the lives of office workers at Slough paper merchant Wenham Hogg, with the comedian at the helm as manager David Brent. He's also the show's co-creator, and the star is going to host a YouTube special sharing previously untold and exclusives from the story's set. And I mean, I think that's going to be incredible because it was the start of a new era, The Office, wasn't it? It really was kind of changing of the times. And I think we all absolutely loved it. I need a car that don't decline every day's apart. I'm my brothers and my choppers and my charges. And we're still the same, ain't nothing changes in the car.
1: Yeah, we don't get angry, we don't get even. We don't talk about beef, by the way that I mentioned I just turned vegan. I need the pagans breathing so they can see my new Top Boy season. I need the pagans alive so they can all see that it's still my time. I don't know why they act tough online. I see them outside and they ain't saying

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And we're still the same, ain't nothing changed except the car keys. Vroom, vroom, I told her to gas me up. I need a gasoline, I'm trying to slide it just like a cash machine. I made a milli on this phone with a cracked screen, so don't

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We've got some D-Light, Grooves in the Heart on the way for you. And also a bit of Robbie Williams in there as well. But we do like to play some newer music. We've got that BB Rexha Faithless track, New Religion, which I have not been able to get out of my head since it was released. And we've also got Fresher Than Fresh, because fresh new music is on the way for you after Stormzy and Odeon, 24 Hours.

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0: I think first things first, our fresh new music track today comes from Madonna. It's from her new album, Confessions, Part 2. And I will say the cover for this album features Madonna with a cape over her. And my first question was, is that the cape? It was not. I did ask that question, was told, no, don't worry, it's not the same cape. But Madonna is back. She has been going for decades and she's still an absolute fan favourite. But this album also features her daughter, Lola, on the emotional track, The Test, which the two of them co-wrote together. And it's just so deeply personal. I feel like this is going to be a new side to Madonna that none of us have ever seen. So I cannot wait to play for you our fresh new music track for today, the second one of the week. The queen that we all know as Madonna. It's Dancetra.

0: I mean, it's giving Vogue, isn't it? We may maybe getting that old school Madonna that we all fell in love with back. Possibly. I mean, stranger things have happened, but that is our fresh new music for today. Madonna, Dancetra.
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Bebe Rexha and Faithless with New Religion. So what did you think about today's fresh new music song? Now that it's had chance to settle in, bit of Madonna in there. Yesterday we had Stella Lefty with Good at Leaving. Still to come this week, we have got Majestic, Spandau Ballet and Shed 7. Which one of these is going to get your vote? 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

David Guetta and Sia with the beautiful people. I don't know about you, but this Tuesday is starting to feel a bit like a Friday thanks to the VFBS playlist today, and I am not mad about it. If we could make it feel like it was a Friday every day, I don't think any of us would ever mind being in work, would we? But thank you so much for tuning in. I'm Rachel Price. Still got an hour off the Northern Ireland Drive Time show to go, and still loads to chat about as well, but I am kind of getting a little bit lost in our karaoke tracks for today because they're all absolutely phenomenal. Including this one from Robbie Williams, Let Me Entertain You.

I mean, it's a classic karaoke track, isn't it? You say karaoke, we say Robbie Williams, we say Oasis, maybe Tenacious D. My go-to is the Tequila song. You know exactly which one I'm on about. The easiest karaoke song there is. There's only one word to remember, and it only happens like once every 5 minutes. It's a great one. So if you're ever the kind of person who doesn't want to do karaoke, there you go. Saved your bacon. Got news on the way after Teddy Swims and Mr. Know-It-All.

0: Nigel Farage has resigned as an MP, saying he wants to compete in a by-election, which he's billing as a people versus the establishment fight. The Reform UK leader is currently facing intense scrutiny over undeclared gifts. He says a vote would allow the people of Clacton to judge his actions. But the Lib Dem leader, Sir Ed Davies, says it's an attempt at distraction.
1: Nigel Farage has broken the rules so badly that he doesn't want to face the music. This is an attempt to get himself out of jail free. I hope the voters of Clacton will see through it. I think they'll have enough of his dishonesty.
0: President Trump has reiterated criticism of NATO allies at a summit of the military alliance's leaders in Turkey. He said he hadn't been treated well by member states during the war with Iran. European countries are also coming under pressure from the US to honour previous commitments to increase defence spending. Speaking to reporters, President Trump revealed the tensions created by the conflict in the Middle East.
2: We did something in Iran. We don't need anybody's help. I didn't even want their help, but before I asked, they said they wouldn't be there. And we've invested trillions of dollars to protect European countries. And I say that's fine, but you would think that they'd be very willing to do something to help us.
0: The BBC's Sarah Rainsford in Kyiv says European leaders are expected to urge President Trump to help Ukraine gain the upper hand in its war with Russia.
3: Ukraine has really been pressuring Russia like never before, with a whole string of long-range drone attacks on Russian territory, particularly focusing on its oil refineries and hitting them as far away as Omsk. And I think it's very fair to say that that is putting pressure on the economy in Russia. It's humiliating and embarrassing to some degree for Vladimir Putin, because this is a war that is now coming home.
0: Prince Harry and other famous names have lost their High Court challenge against the publisher of the Daily Mail. The Duke of Sussex and his co-claimants, including Sir Elton John and Elizabeth Hurley, accused the paper of unlawful information gathering, but a judge has dismissed those claims. Paul Dacre, the editor of Associated Newspapers, accused Harry of hypocrisy.
4: There isn't a laundry in the cosmos big enough to wash all the dirty linen he has aired about his own family. For him to complain about his privacy being invaded takes not just the biscuit, but the whole tin.
0: Lionel Messi has become the first player to miss two penalties in the same World Cup, with Argentina 1-0 down against Egypt in the last 16. The defending champions fell behind to Yasser Ibrahim's first half header in Atlanta. Switzerland against Croatia kicking off in 3 hours' time. And seven-time Wimbledon champion Novak Djokovic is taking on the third seed, Felix Auger-Aliassime, for a place in the semis. Karolina Muchtava beat Naomi Osaka for her place in the last four, while Coco Gauff and the men's defending champion Jannik Sinner have also secured victories to advance to the last four of the All England Club. There's more at forcesnews.com. That's the latest. I'm Andrew Peach.

Another and 54 Ultra with Talk To You, bit of Ellie Goulding Burn before that one. Hello and welcome back. If you have just tuned in, it's Rachel Price with you on the Northern Ireland Drive Time Show. How are we doing? 7th of July today. What is going on in the world? Well, I mean, we've already covered a lot with the likes of news and sport and everything else. So let's talk holidays. Today is World Chocolate Day. I mean, could there be any greater gift than having an entire day dedicated to chocolate? And especially when people are kind of giving you looks, being like, really? You're like, it's World Chocolate Day. Like, you know, who would I be to go against that? Chocolate for breakfast, lunch, dinner, supper, maybe as a snack, maybe, I don't know, 11s, second breakfasts, if that's something that you incorporate into your life, why not? If you're not much of a sweet tooth, it is also National Macaroni Day. So, I mean, if you're sitting there thinking it's getting a bit late, you should probably get some dinner on, bit of macaroni and you're done. It's also National Dora Day today. So if you have been umming and ahhing about, I don't know, maybe going on holiday or learning a different language, take this as a sign. Dora taught me everything I know to get by in Spain.

Rawblood and Shiner in the Dark. So as you know, if you listen to the show a lot, and I know it's probably like, wait, what happens now? Because I've been away for 2 weeks. So we're kind of easing ourselves back into it. But around about this time, every single day of the week, we like to do a thing that we call our takeover track. When one of our sister stations likes to kind of just push me out the way for a minute and be like, nah, don't worry, Rachel, I got this. You go put the kettle on, have yourself a cup of tea. And that's going to be happening after K-pop Demon Hunters and Golden.

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0: So every day of the week, we like to shine a spotlight on one of our brilliant music platforms, and today is the turn of Best of British. And if you are a fan of homegrown talent, I mean, this one's definitely worth checking out. It is packed with nothing but British artists from the iconic sounds of the 80s right through to today's biggest names. So whether you're into Oasis, Take That, Robbie Williams, Spice Girls, Dua Lipa, or maybe you fancy a little bit of a throwback, there is something for everyone. 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But for now, here's today's takeover track, which also goes with the theme of our Tuesday karaoke's. Tell me, when was the last time you sang along to The Shaman? Ebenezer Good.

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Republica and Ready to Go before that Role Model, High Hopes 3000. I will admit, and I'm not going to continue going on about the fact that I've just come back from holiday, but I will say, whilst I was away, the first week that I went away, I was on a cruise. And I think the thing that surprised me the most, bear in mind, I've never been on a cruise before in my life, not a big fan of boats. And everyone was like, don't worry, you'll be fine. You can't even feel like you're on a boat. Just feels like you're in a big hotel on water. And I was like, okay, I'll trust you. The biggest thing that surprised me about the cruise, whenever you're out at sea and stuff, unless you are kind of like on the ship's Wi-Fi, you have absolutely no connection to the outside world. You know, like when you used to go away on holiday, you used to have to pay like 50 pence for every sort of letter that you'd put in a text or things like that. That's not a thing anymore. We have like data roaming. But when you're out at sea, there genuinely is nothing that connects you to the outside world. And I absolutely loved it. I loved not being able to, you know, have different sort of news things popping up on my phone or different apps that were like, oh, don't forget this, or make sure you have a look at this. And it was fantastic. So I will say one of the things I love most about being away was that complete disconnect from absolutely everything other than just being present in the moment with my family and enjoying the time.

that we had together. That being said, the catch up I am having to play coming back into this world, I have absolutely no idea what's been going on in the world for the past 2 weeks. So I'm trying to look into absolutely everything in every spare time that I have. And that is why I'm so glad that we have the likes of Peter Johnson working for us here at BFBS, the Forces Station. He has compiled this week's Show Bites, which is all of the latest of showbiz and entertainment news that's happened over the past 7 days. So if, like me, you've been completely removed from everything else in the world and you've been living in your own little bubble, then don't worry, he's on the way. After Alex Warren, I'm Passenger.

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1: Hi, I'm Peter Johnson, and here's a roundup of your latest showbiz and entertainment news. Stars of the legendary comedy The Office, Martin Freeman and Mackenzie Crook, have reunited for a one-off special episode 25 years after the show's release. The actors, who played Tim and Gareth in Ricky Gervais's iconic series, sat down with the BBC to share their memories of creating one of the most influential comedies of all time. The Office first aired in 2001, following David Brent and his office full of underlings at Slough-based paper company Wernham Hogg. A poll in 2021 by BBC Culture ranked it as the ninth greatest TV show of the 21st century. Back in the present, though, Ricky Gervais now has a brand new show on the way. Animated comedy Alley Cats will land on Netflix in August, with Ricky leading a cast including the likes of Tom Basden, Kerry Godliman and Diane Morgan, who all also starred in his last show, Afterlife. Elsewhere, the Blair Witch Project is set for a remake, with Lionsgate backing a reboot of the classic indie film. First released in 1999 on a micro-budget, the movie's now undergoing a Hollywood remake. Details of the plot have not yet been released, but it's expected to stick closely to the original, allegedly true story of three student filmmakers who disappeared while making a film about the Blair Witch. The film's release is scheduled for the 24th of September 2027. And finally, a new I'm a Celebrity spin-off's in the works, with filming due to start in Canada this September. I'm a Celebrity: The Last Frontier will see famous faces compete in pairs, with Westlife's Brian McFadden and Boyzone's Keith Duffy reportedly the first duo to sign up. The show's expected to air in 2027. I'm Peter Johnson, and that's your roundup of the latest showbiz and entertainment stories.
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L King and X's Anno. So now that we are all caught up on the world of showbiz and entertainment, let's find out what's happening in the forces world. What is making the headlines? Well, an F-35B Lightning jets have been scrambled after a Russian Bear aircraft flew low and close to the UK carrier strike group in the Norwegian Sea. There's also a look at how British Special Operations Forces are taking on a key new NATO leadership role. And you can catch up with all the latest military stories from home and overseas in the latest edition of The Download. For all the details on that and much, much more, head online to forcesnews.com.

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Jean-Jacques Smoothie and Two Peoples, Rachel Price with you on BFBS, the Force of Station. Almost time for me to disappear for today. But before I do want to ask if you have enjoyed what you've been hearing on BFBS recently. We have been covering a lot. There's been a lot of competitions, been a lot of giveaways, a lot of like World Cup talk. There's even been some tennis talk in there. And keeping you updated with everything going on around the Forces world as much as we humanly possibly can. There has been so much going on and I hope you have enjoyed every single bit of it. If you have, we want you to get involved in our online survey. Once you've completed the survey, you'll automatically be entered into a prize draw to win some online shopping vouchers. So if you want to go ahead and get entered in that, bfbs.com/survey.

0: The Reform UK leader Nigel Farage has announced he'll resign as the MP for Clacton and force a by-election.
1: This will be a people versus the establishment by-election. It's a chance to stick two fingers up to the entire establishment, to frankly tell them where to go.
0: He's been under intense pressure over unregistered donations. Mr Farage has confirmed Parliament's Standards Commissioner has opened a new investigation over a £5 million gift given by the convicted criminal George Cottrell. He insists he's done nothing wrong. In the last hour, Labour and the Conservatives have said they won't stand candidates in the by-election. The Tory leader Kemi Badenoch says he's trying to distract people.
2: Nigel Farage is having a hissy fit because the first time he's actually having to deal with some real scrutiny. What this by-election is a gimmick. This is him wanting to make everything about himself.
0: President Trump has again criticised NATO on arriving for its summit in Turkey. He attacked Britain over the war in Iran, but heaped praise on Turkey's president, Recep Tayyip Erdogan. President Zelensky has been urging European leaders to provide air defence systems for Ukraine after Russian attacks on Kyiv escalated in the last few days.
3: Europe needs its own effective anti-ballistic systems and missiles, and I urge all of you and all our partners to give it the attention it deserves.
0: A British officer has been appointed as Commander Joint Force Command Norfolk for the first time. Lieutenant General Nick Perry will take up the post in September. Based in the US, JFC Norfolk commands NATO operations for the Atlantic, UK, High North and Northern Europe. It's part of plans for European countries to take on more leadership roles in the NATO alliance. Prince Harry has described his lost High Court case against the Daily Mail as a complete whitewash. He and other celebrities, including Sir Elton John and Sadie Frost, accused the paper's publishers of unlawful information gathering. But the High Court threw out their claims, ruling they'd failed to prove their allegations. Kelvin McKenzie is a former editor of The Sun.
4: This was all basically about 15, 20 years ago, most of these cases. Actually, it wasn't even true. I really enjoy the fact that he's been humiliated by a High Court judge who's simply there to listen to the evidence.
0: After 98 minutes at the World Cup, Argentina were beating Egypt 3-2 in their last 16 tie in Atlanta. The defending champions have fought back from 2-0 down. There's been an injury issue on centre court for Novak Djokovic, who's had the trainer out at Wimbledon. The 39-year-old is taking on Felix Auger-Aliassime for a place in the semi-finals. Earlier, there were wins for Coco Gauff, Carolina Muchtchova, and the men's defending champion Jannik Sinner. Alex van der Zverev has booked his place in the quarterfinals this afternoon, beating Jiří Lehačka in four sets. And that's the latest. I'm Andrew Pitch.

Sonny Federa and Think About Us. Before that, you had Lady Gaga and Just Dance. It's all playing on BFBS, the Forces station. Hello to you, wherever you're listening around the Forces world today. It is Lydia Tester with you. Thanks so much for having me on. On the way, we've got Stella Lefty coming up for you, some Mimi Webb, George Ezra, as well as a brand new tune from H. And that's just happening in about the next 20 minutes as well. We've got a couple hours together, and boy, is it going to be fun. Let's get into it. On the way for you right now is Erasure and Sometimes.

with some Erasure and Sometimes. Now, I love listening to the radio on the radio, but it's not that easy anymore. But I'll tell you what is easy, all the different ways you can listen to BFBS. 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Otherwise, you can just say play BFBS and it will take you to your default station as well. 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You can hear interviews with movies coming out and everything. You can catch our sister stations. So we've got Beats, for example. We've got Edge, if you like something a little bit rockier, which is 24/7, and it is just the perfect playlist to have if you've got like a specific genre in mind. We also have our podcasts over there as well, so you are completely set. Whatever kind of mood you are in, we have you covered. So definitely go and check that out. And of course, just keep us on the radio. Nice, old school, simple. Why not? One Republic now. I ain't worried.

Still to come, some George Ezra, Mimi Webb on the way for you as well. But first, Stella Lefty, who is definitely gaining some traction these days. Most recently done her first UK shows. She performed at Hyde Park with the likes of Mumford & Sons. They even brought her on stage during their set, and she's done her first headline show in London as well. Very excited that Stella Lefty is finally getting her flowers. Here's her track, Boston. On a track.

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George Ezra and Paradise. Before that, you had Mimi Webb and Red Flags. It's playing right here on BFBS, the Forces Station. What's still to come, Lydia? I hear you ask. Well, let me tell you.

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1: Hello, I'm Jacob Dyer, back with you for another Webmash, where we take a look at some of the weird, wacky and wonderful stories that have been doing the rounds online. First up, a daredevil couple illegally scaled the Empire State Building's transmission spire. They got to the top and then got engaged, which is really sweet. However, they have just broken the law, so once they climbed back down, yeah, they got arrested. I wonder what cake they'll have on their wedding day. Maybe an Empire State Building cake. That would be quite fitting. And speaking of cakes, a birthday cake is going viral. There's a lady who is obsessed with fish burgers. So her partner surprised her with a massive cake with more than 20 fish burgers within it. Sounds gross, quite frankly. And finally on Webmash this week, Wimbledon is going viral because of what it does with their old tennis balls. Now, Wimbledon uses around 55,000 tennis balls every year, but they don't tend to end up in the bin once the tournament is over. Instead, they get turned into homes for tiny mice. That's kind of cute, actually, isn't it? On that note, that is your lot on Webmash for this week. To stay up to date with all of our Forces news and content, be sure to check out our socials. Bye for now.
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the latest from Taylor Swift. I knew it. I knew you. There is so much to talk about at the moment when it comes to Ms. Taylor Swift. Well, Mrs. Taylor Kelsey or Mr. Travis Swift. Who knows what they've decided to do there? But I'm pretty sure she'll be keeping her name Taylor Swift for future records and stuff as well. That's the end credit song to Toy Story 5, which is out in cinemas now. You can catch it in the BFBS cinemas overseas. I've personally been to see it and I totally recommend it. Can I remember the other Toy Story films? No, but this one is very good. And of course, Taylor and Travis Kelce and Swift are married. Got married in Madison Square Gardens, had over 1,000 guests. Apparently a castle was built in there. Apparently, although a very big venue, it did feel very intimate according to guests of the wedding. So, you know, I cannot wait to see some official photos because right now it's all hearsay, but I'm a big, you know, I'm big on Swifty news always, always, always. Still to come, Sienna Spyro, some Backstreet Boys, and right now, Justin Bieber and Hold On.

Sienna Spiro, Material Lover. Hello, if you're listening in Germany, one for you. The Multi-Sports Activity Week is happening. It's kicking off on the 27th of July all the way through to the 31st of July. This activity week is with the Leeds Rhinos coaches and it is now open to book. So it's going to be happening at the Sports Pavilion, weather dependent, of course. Every day, 9 a.m. till 3 p.m. It's for ages 5 and up. €50 per child. So if you want to get booked on or want some more info, head on over to the Zennelager Garrison community Facebook page. You can find out everything there. Make sure you're booking on soon because it's going to come around so quick. LMC versus U2

0: Nigel Farage has announced he'll quit as the MP for Clacton and fight a by-election after coming under pressure over unregistered donations. The Reform leader is facing another standards investigation over money given to him by the convicted criminal George Cottrell. He's defended accepting the donation.
1: Let me be absolutely clear. I have done nothing wrong. I have not broken the law in any way at all. I have not misused public money.
0: Labour and the Conservatives have said they won't stand candidates in the by-election. President Trump has criticised NATO at a summit of the alliance's leaders in Turkey. He told reporters he hadn't been treated well by member states and singled out the UK for not offering to help the US in its war with Iran.
2: We did something in Iran. We don't need anybody's help. I didn't even want their help, but before I asked, they said they wouldn't be there. And we've invested trillions of dollars to protect European countries, and I say that's fine, but you would think that they'd be very willing to do something to help us.
0: Prince Harry's described his lost High Court case against the Daily Mail as a complete whitewash. He and other celebrities, including Sir Elton John and Sadie Frost, accused the paper's publishers of unlawful information gathering. But the High Court threw out the claims, saying they'd failed to prove their allegations. Paul Dacre, the editor of Associated Newspapers, accused Harry of hypocrisy.
3: There isn't a laundry in the cosmos big enough to wash all the dirty linen he has aired about his own family. For him to complain about his privacy being invaded takes not just the biscuit, but the whole tin.
0: One of Scotland's last remaining D-Day veterans has died aged 100. A private in the Gordon Highlanders, Jim Glenny, was 18 when he landed on Sauld Beach as part of the Normandy landings in 1944. France awarded him the Legion d'Honneur, and he was also awarded the British Empire Medal in last year's King's Honours list. Now, Argentina have produced an incredible comeback to keep their World Cup defence alive. Joe Rawson is in the United States.
4: The holders were facing elimination on the brink with them 2-0 down with 20 minutes to go against Mo Salah's Egypt after goals from Yasser Ibrahim and Mustafa Zico. But Argentina showed what champions are made of. Cristian Romero headed one back, and then Lionel Messi, who earlier missed the penalty, struck the equaliser. And deep into stoppage time, what proved to be the winner was scored by Enzo Fernandez. Messi left in tears in Atlanta at the end. Argentina 3, Egypt 2.
0: It's one set all between Novak Djokovic and Felix Auger-Aliassime at Wimbledon. They're playing for a place in the semi-finals. Already today, victories for Coco Gauff, Karolina Muchova, and the men's defending champion Jannik Sinner. And Alexander Zverev set up a quarter-final with the American Taylor Fritz tomorrow after winning today over Yuri Lihechka in four sets. That's the latest. I'm Andrew Peach.
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and Love Me Again. It's playing right here on BFBS, The Forces Station. Lydia Tester with you wherever you're joining me around The Forces World today. Thank you so much for being here on The Way. We've got some new tunes coming up for you, including Niall Horan. We've got one from Hugel and Emil Angel and Ultranate. Remember that name? That's a bit of a throwback, isn't it? More to come there. Right now, a new one from Miles Smith is Heaven.

Ella Henderson, Switch Disco and Alok with Under the Sun. Now, Wimbledon is well and truly underway. This is the last week. I think the final is on Friday. But because Wimbledon's been on Totally Connected and Drive, so Joe Carden and George Ryland have been doing Guess the Grunt. It has been so funny. It makes the song sound a bit uneasy, to be honest, like when you're listening and you know the song and then you just hear a grunt in the middle of it. But it's so simple. That's the concept. And you could win yourself not only the daily draw of the strawberries and cream sweets, but you get yourself entered into the Grand Slam prize as well, which is a tennis set that you could get your hands on. So make sure you're listening to Totally Connected and Drive for your chance to be involved with this fantastic prize. That's going to be announced on Friday the 10th on the Drive show, but you've got every opportunity until then to get yourself in the draw. Good luck. Let's get some Green Day on for you. It's Wake Me Up When September Ends.

0: It's Green Day, Wake Me Up When September Ends. It's playing here on BFBS, the Forces Station. Still to come, we are moving from the autumnal vibes straight into the summer bangers with that new tune from Hugel coming up. We've also got some brand new Niall Horan on the way, and we'll be heading over to Gibraltar. It's all to come after Dave and Thames with Rain Dance.
1: Let's get the party started. 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That's when I knew that your heart was scarring. Friends to lovers need a part to star in. Like, wait, babe, let me

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A brand new tune, I dare I say, a summer anthem. Hugel, A Male Angel and Ultranate, Moving to the Sun. It's playing right here on BFBS, the Forces Station. Now, very shortly, we'll be heading over to Gibraltar to be hearing about Life on the Rock after some Niall Horan, and first, Deacon Blue with Real Gone Kids.

0: brand new from Niall Horan and tastes so good. It's playing right here on BFBS, the Forces Station. Now, George Ryland recently took her show on the road and she went to revisit the first place she ever was with BFBS, The Rock. She went to meet the Royal Gibraltar Regiment and asked Corporal Meakin how he finds life there.
1: Yeah, it's a decent place to live. I mean, everyone likes the sunshine. Yeah, it's a good place. We don't rotate in and around everywhere, so we're always permanently based there, so that's a positive. The regiment in general has been on constant ops from Cabrits, multiple Cabrits, Toscas, and then various different SSSTs in Africa as well.
2: How much has changed in the 8 years that you've been here? Because I barely recognised anything having been away for 20.
1: Yeah, it's definitely changed, and I believe that's for a good thing. Even the regiment in general, it used to be very set in its ways. We're definitely modernising, as you'd say, looking into different aspects of modern warfare as well, trying to get on the up end of that, really.
2: And what would you say is the best part of being part of this regiment?
1: I think just the unit as a whole, because we're quite a small unit. Everyone knows each other. Everyone's willing to work for each other. That's, I think, is a good like vibe, if you'd say, between everyone who serves. Obviously, the regiment's quite a small regiment. So the guys that are in and women that are in obviously have a lot of pride to rock the cap badge.
2: And you've probably done pretty much everything in the local area over the last 8 years. What's your typical weekend look like when you're off duty?
1: Typical weekend is I'll go to Spain. I live in Spain, so I like to chill out there and just disconnect.
2: That's not bad. So quite a lot of tapas in your life.
1: Of course, yeah. I'm paella.
2: I love that. And if someone's heading over to The Rock, three things that they've got to do when they get here?
1: I'd say go and see the World War II tunnels. That's a quite good bit of history there. Go and see the sky view from the top of The Rock and probably just hit Casemate Square for all the different pubs and stuff like that.
0: That was George Ryland from Gibraltar for BFBS, the Forces Station.

Sigma and Rita Ora and Coming Home. It's on BFBS, the Forces Station. Tunes on the way. We've got some Bella Kay. We've got Nothing But Thieves coming up for you as well. Right now, though, let's get this on. It's Raven Lanae and Love Me Not.

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Brooks, and she moves in her own way. So, if you are interested and you are overseas, well, I've got some news for you. 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Anyway, I want to let you know that the next film up for you is Coyote Ugly. It is happening on Wednesday, the 8th of July. So, if you fancy getting that on, just wanted to let you know when it is on. You can check out bfbs.com/summer for way more info as well. 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So make sure you're checking it out. Right, let's get Bella Kay on. It's I Love It, I Love It, I Love It.

Nothing But Thieves, welcome to the DCC. It is playing right here on BFBS, the Forces Station. On the way, we have got some Blessed Madonna taking us to Forces News, some Beyonce coming up for you as well. But first, let's get this one on from Roxette. It's The Look.

0: Nigel Farage has resigned as an MP, saying he wants to compete in a by-election, which he's billing as the people versus the establishment. The Reform UK leader is currently facing intense scrutiny over undeclared gifts. He says a vote would allow the people of Clacton to judge his actions. The Lib Dem leader, Sir Ed Davey, says it's an attempt at distraction.
1: Nigel Farage has broken the rules so badly that he doesn't want to face the music. This is an attempt to get himself out of jail free. I hope the voters of Clacton will see through it. I think they'll have enough of his dishonesty.
0: Labour and the Conservatives have both said they won't stand candidates in the by-election. President Trump has reiterated his criticism of NATO allies at a summit of the military alliance's leaders in Turkey. He said he hadn't been treated well by member states during the war with Iran. European countries are also under pressure from the US to honour previous commitments to increase defence spending. A British officer has been appointed as Commander Joint Force Command Norfolk for the first time. Lieutenant General Nick Perry will take up the post in September. Based in the US, JFC Norfolk commands NATO operations for the Atlantic, the UK, the High North and Northern Europe. This is part of plans for European countries to take on more leadership roles in the NATO alliance. Prince Harry has described his lost High Court case against the Daily Mail as a complete whitewash. He and other celebrities like Sir Elton John and Sadie Frost accused the paper's publishers of unlawful information gathering. But the High Court threw out all their claims, ruling they'd failed to prove their allegations. Kelvin McKenzie is a former editor of The Sun.
2: This was all basically about 15, 20 years ago, most of these cases. Actually, it wasn't even true. I really enjoy the fact that he's been humiliated by a High Court judge who's simply there to listen to the evidence.
0: Defending champions Argentina produced one of the all-time great World Cup comebacks to beat Egypt 3-2 and get through to the quarterfinals. They were 2-0 down with 11 minutes of normal time remaining. Lionel Messi, who'd missed a penalty in the first half, was among the goal scorers. These fans praised their most famous player but were worried they were heading out of the tournament.
3: We were suffering the whole time, but at the end it all happened the same. In Argentina you had to suffer then to win.
4: It's amazing, amazing. Again, scoring another goal. What the hell? Amazing.
0: England's cricketers have thrashed India by 125 runs to take a 2-0 lead in their five-match T20 series. Phil Saltzop stopped scoring with 70 runs as the visitors were set a target of 202 to win at Trent Bridge. Seven-time Wimbledon champion Novak Djokovic is moving through the gears in his Wimbledon quarterfinal against Felix Auger-Aliassime. The Serb has gone 2-1 up against the Canadian on centre court. Earlier today, Coco Gauff, Karolina Muchkova and the men's defending champion Jannik Sinner all progressed into the last four at the All England Club. You'll find more news and sport at forcesnews.com. For now, that's the latest. I'm Andrew Peach.

Ed Sheeran and Camera. Before that, Beyonce with Halo. It's all playing on BFBS, the Forces Station. Hello, how are you doing? It's Lydia Tester with you. Hope you're well. Hope you're good wherever you are around the Forces world today. Thanks so much for joining me. Fun fact about Ed Sheeran, he was spotted wearing a blue tuxedo to Taylor Swift and Travis Kelce's wedding. And apparently, allegedly, he was Taylor Swift something blue. Oh, it's so cute. Who doesn't love Love on the Way for You? Some Olivia Rodrigo. We've got the Blossoms coming up and the brand new one from Silver Bumper, just to name a few things happening in the next like 20 minutes. Right now, let's get Prefab Sprout on for you. It's the king of rock.

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It's in the title. The most recent episode is Who Won Field Gun Competition at HMS Collingwood. The Royal Navy's biggest training base has held its annual open day and hosted the historic field gun competition. But who won the bragging rights? Well, George Ryland was there and tells host Lauren Mitchell all about it. You can catch up on all our other episodes, as well as Lauren Mitchell finds all the stories from around the Forces world to give you a slice of Forces life. Make sure you're checking it out, and make sure you're going back regularly to keep up with the daily episodes. It's so good.

NSYNC and Bye Bye Bye. Now, for anyone currently or due to be stationed outside the UK who may be eligible to claim Universal Credit, there is now additional guidance available for you. The MOD has worked with the Department for Work and Pensions to improve support overseas claimants. The DWP is also working alongside to update its software so that all BFPO addresses are recognised as valid addresses on claims and creating dedicated advice on their website. If you'd like to find out more info on this, head on over to bfbs.com/noticeboard. You can find more details and all the links you need.

Ariana Grande, Hate That I Made You Love Me. I can't keep up. She is doing so many good things. She is currently on tour right now, bringing it to the UK and Europe very, very shortly. Now, on the way, Forces News with the latest headlines for you. We got debut Little Mix on the way for you as well. But throwing it back to the 80s now with Run DMC and Aerosmith. It's War.

0: Nigel Farage says he's resigning as an MP and will stand in the resulting by-election, but the other major parties say they won't put up candidates. The Reform leader is under scrutiny over unregistered donations. He's accusing political opponents of using sleaze investigations as a political tool and says the media has hounded his family. The former Chancellor Jeremy Hunt says he should get real.
1: For a party that wants its leader to be Prime Minister, you know, it's already complaining about the media. Come on, guys. This is a democracy. We have a free media. Toughen up. Because if you want to be Prime Minister, it's going to be a lot tougher than this.
0: President Trump has again criticised NATO at a summit of the alliance's leaders in Turkey. He told reporters he hadn't been treated well by member states and singled out the UK for not offering to help the US in its war with Iran.
2: We did something in Iran. We don't need anybody's help. I didn't even want their help, but before I asked, they said they wouldn't be there. And we've invested trillions of dollars to protect European countries. And I say that's fine, but you would think that they'd be very willing to do something to help us.
0: Prince Harry's accused a court of whitewash after losing his privacy lawsuit against the Daily Mail. A judge ruled he and other celebrities had failed to prove allegations of unlawful information gathering. The French far-right leader Marine Le Pen says she'll run to become the country's president next year, despite a court ordering her to wear an electronic tag. An appeals court has upheld her conviction for embezzlement, but shortened her ban on holding public office. Ms. Le Pen has failed to win the presidency on three previous occasions. A murder investigation has been launched after a mother and two children were found dead at a property in Bedfordshire. Officers forced their way into the house at Great Denham yesterday after they'd not been seen for several days. A suspect known to the victims is thought to have left the country. John Murphy is the Assistant Chief Constable of Bedfordshire Police.
3: We are in the early stages of what is an incredibly complex investigation being led by detectives from our major crime unit. And we are committed to deploying all necessary resources to establish exactly what has happened and to find the person responsible.
0: Lionel Messi says it was incredibly exciting to be part of Argentina's fight back against Egypt to keep their World Cup defence alive. They were 2-0 down with 11 minutes of normal time to go before winning 3-2 to reach the quarterfinals. They'll play either Switzerland or Colombia in the last eight of the tournament. They're locked at 0-0 at the moment going into the second half of their game in Vancouver. And the Wimbledon quarterfinal between Novak Djokovic and Felix Auger-Aliassime is going to a fifth set. The Canadian won a tiebreak in the fourth to extend the last eight match under the lights on centre court this evening. Earlier, there were quarterfinal victories at Wimbledon for Coco Gauff, Karolina Muchavka and the men's defending champion Jannik Sinner as well. There's more news and sport at forcesnews.com. For now, that's the latest. I'm Andrew Peach.

Little Mix and Black Magic. It's BFBS, the Forces Station. Lydia Tester with you. Wherever you are around the Forces world today, thanks so much for joining me. We've got an hour left together. And in that hour, we are going to be hearing about our podcast, The Lobby, all about esports. So if you're into your gaming or getting into your gaming, you won't want to miss it. We've also got some James hype coming up for you. Brand new Barry Can't Swim, as well as throwing it back with the likes of Bon Jovi. It's all on the way. But first, some great new music from Gracie Abrams. This one is Hit the Wall.

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0: Honestly, it is so much fun with the World Cup stuff going on, isn't it? I can't get enough. I don't know how long we are allowed to talk about the England-Mexico game before you get sick of it, but it was just a whirlwind experience and, you know, people are still reeling from it now, days on. We're back again versus Norway for the quarterfinal. It is a 10 p.m. kickoff UK time. You can get it on BFBS TV overseas. It's going to be on ITV1 for you to watch. There are plenty of games coming up. In the meantime, on Thursday, the 9th of July, you've got France versus Morocco, which is a 9 p.m. UK time kickoff for the quarterfinal. Also, you can find out everything over at bfbs.com/World Cup. Come on, England. We are doing this. It is going to be so much fun. Make sure you're keeping up to date with everything.
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brand new one from Barry Can't Swim and Return to Bibbo. Now, speaking of can't swim, let's flip it on your head, because if you can swim and you're over in Cyprus, odds are you're taking part in Bay to Bay this weekend. It's kicking off at Lemmings Beach in Happy Valley. It starts at 7 a.m. You can't sign up for it anymore, but do go along and show your support. They are definitely going to need it for that 1.9k swim. Make sure you are turning up and giving all the encouragement you can. I did it last year when I was in Cyprus. I loved it. It was so much fun. And I'm kind of jealous, to be honest. So I'd love to hear about it. Messages at bfbs.com. Let me know how it goes on Saturday. Let's get Bon Jovi on for you now. This is

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0: 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But let me tell you about what's going on this week. On this week's episode, it's all change at the BFBS Pro League as we enter Split 2. The games have changed, F125 racing has finished, and it's now all about Rocket League and League of Legends. There is so much going on in this episode, but have a little listen to this.
2: Have you heard about GTA 6?
3: No.
2: So you know that they've gone on, like, is it pre-order?
3: Yeah.
2: Pre-sales?
3: Yeah.
2: Anyone who's buying a physical copy of it will get a box. We'll get a box with just, like, stuff in it. It's not actually the physical. It's a QR code. It's
4: like a little
2: download what? Code and you scan it and
5: that
2: boom.
5: That is
2: it'll
5: so
2: on, like,
5: strange.
3: Yeah,
5: what?
3: But I guess... save the turtles. You know, save the turtles.
5: I reckon you could just have, like, it on a piece of card, like the same as a voucher. Just, like, you scratch off the thing.
2: And that's what they're going to do, right?
3: Yeah. Okay, but you could do it like... It's like a...
2: But does that mean no more, like, GTA maps?
3: Oh. That is something I will miss. That's something that in the community chat and the Discord, everyone's saying, oh, I'm most gutted about is everyone used to just put the maps up on the wall. But everyone now knows how to navigate Los Angeles in real life because they play GTA 5.
2: True, where's Liberty City? Is that a real place?
3: It should be. It should be.
2: Because I can navigate that even today.
3: Yeah. Do it with my eyes closed. Yeah. I know where all the jumps are.
2: Like, oh, yes.
0: Sounds so good. And a huge debate. Are physical games

0: 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All that and more on this week's episode. Go and have a listen. Also, if you fancy joining the Discord, you go to discord.gg/BFBS Esports and you can get involved in the conversation as well.
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Doja Cat and Woman. It's playing on BFBS for Station. It is Lydia Tester with you. Still to come, some Stereophonics on the way, Cheat Codes and Demi Lovato as well. But first, brand new from Somba. Who isn't loving Somba at the moment? He is getting so much credit. We love to see it. This is his brand new track, My Body Isn't Ready.

Now, recently, BFBS Forces News was invited to HMNB Portsmouth to take a tour of the latest tech and HMS Daring as she prepares to return to sea, talking exclusively to General Sir Gwen Jenkins. You can watch this on BFBS Forces News YouTube channel from July the 8th. So make sure you are keeping it BFBS for that one. Stereophonics now, and Just Look In.

Stereophonics and Just Looking. It's playing on BFBS, the Forces station. Well, that's just about it from me. Forces News on the way with the latest headlines for you. It's Nikki Smith keeping you company next after Cheat Codes and Demi Lovato. It's No Promises.

0: The US military has just announced it's launching a series of powerful strikes against Iran. Its central command says it follows hits today on three commercial ships passing through the Strait of Hormuz. State media in Tehran is reporting explosions in the south of the country. Washington has also revoked a license allowing the sale of Iranian oil agreed under the deal towards ending the war. President Trump has criticized NATO at a summit of the alliance's leaders in Turkey. He said he hadn't been treated fairly by member states and singled out the UK for not offering to help the US in the war with Iran. The former NATO spokesman Mark Latey says the main aim for everyone attending is to get through the summit without a major split caused by Mr. Trump.
1: There's a whole bunch of resentments and lies. He doesn't understand NATO and he doesn't get NATO. And then he says, we didn't want their help, which is not true. He then said they didn't need it. Well, they did. And then he said they never asked for it, which again is a lie. So the whole thing is this mismatch of grievance and dislike. And basically, they're just trying to hunker down and hope that he doesn't go too far and walk away altogether.
0: The Prime Minister has described Nigel Farage's decision to resign as the MP for Clapton as a desperate stunt. The Reform UK leader has stepped down, triggering a by-election, which he'll stand in. The move follows questions about gifts he received in the year before entering Parliament, which weren't declared. Mr. Farage denies any wrongdoing. The BBC's Nick Watt says his resignation will pause any investigation by the parliamentary authorities.
2: So the Nigel Farage view is he's part of an establishment plot and he wants to sort of puncture that by, in a sense, taking control of the narrative and the timing by obviously staging this by-election. What the critics are saying is you have incredibly serious questions to ask, because the Christopher Harborne one was 5 million, which he said he could do what he wants with, and then the George Cotterill one was help with staffing, help with his sort of social media team.
0: Prince Harry's described his lost High Court case against the Daily Mail as a whitewash. He and celebrities, including Sir Elton John, accused the paper's publishers of unlawful information gathering, but the High Court threw out the claims, ruling they'd failed to prove the allegations. Paul Dacre is editor of the Associated Newspapers Group.
3: There isn't a laundry in the cosmos big enough to wash all the dirty linen he has aired about his own family. For him to complain about his privacy being invaded takes not just the biscuit, but the whole tin.
0: In the last few minutes, Novak Djokovic has won the longest Wimbledon quarterfinal in history after over 5 hours. Dan Windle reports.
4: He's found a way again as centre court has simply exploded. The Serb wins at Wimbledon once more. The 39-year-old has beaten Felix Auger-Aliassime in a marathon five-set match now, very much under the lights on centre, to book his place in the semi-finals.
0: Dan Windle reporting from the All England Club. There's more at forcesnews.com. For now, that's the latest. I'm Andrew Peach.
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When the crowd say ball, selector. Rewind. 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Rewind. When the crowd say ball, selector. Rewind. When the crowd say ball, ball, ball. Rewind. When the crowd say ball, selector. Rewind. When the crowd say ball, selector. Rewind. When the crowd say ball, selector. Rewind.

can't be a bit of Artful Dodger and Craig David, can you, with Rewind and Black Eyed Peas before that with Shut Up. How you doing then on this Tuesday evening? Wherever you are, around the forces world, we're all in it together, aren't we? It's Benson Boone up next. This is new from him. I like it.

He can do the slower stuff, you know. That is Benson Boone, and it's called The Time of My Life on BFBS, the Forces Station. At the moment, I feel that England football fans are having the time of their life, all gearing up for Saturday. Shall we play a football song? Not in this hour. We'll do it maybe a couple of hours down the line. You've got me here for 5 hours, you see. It's Nikki Smith taking you all the way through your evening and your morning. Not Brunei, though. You've got your local breakfast for show after this hour. Now, fresh new music. Have you decided who you're going to vote for? Have you even heard all four? I'll remind you who they are and how you can go about that vote for the track of the week after Lady Gaga. And this is Dead.

So yes, we'd like your vote, please, for our track of the week. It's bfbs.com/music. And if you would like to pick out of this little lot, it is Madonna. She's Back. Danceteria is the single. And Majestic and Spadabelli, something different there. Gold, Shed 7 with Stand Together. And Stella Lefty also with her new track called Good at Leaving. What one do you like? Have you heard all four? If you're maybe waiting till midweek, I don't blame you, because you maybe need to check in and have a little listen. So at 10 o'clock on Friday, we will find out together who the track of the week has been voted for by you.

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0: It's One Republic and Kids on BFBS. Now, you know my favourite programme on the TV is Race Across the World. The celebrity version is coming to our screens very, very soon, later this year. You've got Sam Ryder, who has signed up for the show, as well as Ella Eyre, TV personalities Junior and Princess Andre, and also TV pundit Jeff Stelling. So, yeah, very much looking forward to that. When does it start? You might ask. Well, it's not coming to our screens until November 2026. And then we'll be well into the winter by then. We will definitely be needing a programme like that. I would love to go on that. But you do need to take 3 months off work. And I don't know whether I would be allowed. Although I never really asked.
1: From master

It's the Arctic Monkeys then. That is a body paint on BFBS The Forces Station. Right, we're already at that time where we need to tell you about

0: disengaging from the role, disengaging from the community a little bit, but it's like tenfold for you, because this has been, when I say your community, this whole train set has been yours.
1: Oh, I'm glad we're not filming this, Ginny. Yeah, it is hugely difficult. So, and of course, exacerbated by the fact that I'm sort of leaving the naval service after kind of nearly four decades. But I'll have spent 10% of that time here in Gibraltar. And of course, we've discussed before, you know, I first came to Gibraltar as a midshipman, and then again as a sub-lieutenant and as a lieutenant and so on. So I've been back regularly, you know, and I love the place from when I first came here. But it's just been extraordinary, and at so many different levels, really. And again, community, there's lots of different levels to that. You know, we've got the, obviously for me wearing this colour uniform, there's the Royal Naval community, which is important. But, you know, this is absolutely a joint command, and I am a joint commander. You know, human beings are quite tribal by nature, I think. So we've got a sort of Royal Navy tribe, and Air Force tribe, and Army, and the Royal Gibraltar Regiment, which is very, very similar to the Army, but is of course unique to here. And of course, you know, our 550 odd locally employed civilians who do everything for us, and without which we couldn't operate.
0: Have you got a couple of things that you've done in your time here that you will always look back on and think, yeah, that was really good?
1: So, yes, absolutely. And I'm very careful not to be complacent or you know, view things through sort of rose-tinted spectacles. Taking the command and the community from that quite sort of short-termist view to, hey, we're here for the long haul. You might be here for a couple of years, but, you know, our LECs in the organisation, you know, and I'm regularly giving out 30 and 40-year certificates. It's just so humbling. I think the sort of the culture and the ethos piece is probably what I'm proudest of, and I hope I'm not kidding myself, that I hope that others will agree. And then the other obvious one, I suppose, is the treaty. Not that I can take a great deal of credit, but what we have done here is played a really significant role in the part of it from an MOD perspective, and protecting the UK's ability to continue to operate to, through and from here unhindered once the treaty is in place.
0: So being here as a naval officer, the spiritual home of the Navy, I mean, the history that happened, when I say just off our coast, just up the coast, the stories of Nelson being brought back to Gibraltar after the Battle of Trafalgar, that must run through your blood. How has that part of it been for you?
1: Absolutely amazing. I remember I said, you know, almost 4 years ago to the day when I did a clear lower deck in the Tower Courtyard just here, that sort of Gibraltar, you know, oozes military history from every port. It's just everywhere that you look. And particularly, yeah, as a naval man, of course it has huge relevance. And every Trafalgar night dinner, when you can stand there and say, you know, here we are in the mess. It's a mile and a quarter from Rosier Bay, where Admiral Nelson was brought ashore. You know, it's 40 miles from where the battle was fought. And Gibraltar always has been and continues to be really, really strategically significant from a maritime, particularly from a maritime perspective, because of what it is and where it is. We've got to focus on the future, but the foundations for that are built on the past.
0: Just got one last question, and this is really quite a serious one, so I want you to really think about this before you answer. And that is, it's been me, we've got Greg, we've had Rosie, we've had Ingrid, lots of people coming through BFBS, but I think I know the answer to this, but I want to know, who has been your favourite?
1: I am not going to answer that, Ginny. You're all my favourites.
0: I think that you don't have to say anything, because I think I know the answer to that. And we don't have to say it, but I know, because you're looking at her now. It's okay, don't worry. The others will get over it, but I think I've been your favourite.
2: 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Yes. Come on. 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
3: Hey, it's me. 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I know there's a lot going on right now. So, how you feeling?

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It's new from The Script, and it's called Man and the Arena. And by the way, The Script have got a new album coming out. It's called The User's Guide to Being Human, and it's set to be released on August the 14th. And they're going to have a Man in the Arena tour. So, if you want to get your tickets for that, go and check it out online. I reckon they do a good show, to be honest. Anyway, moving on to the next tune here on BFBS. Good morning, Brunei. Hope you're well. This is Blur next, and The Narcissist. Look.

0: Blur and the Narcissist on BFBS. Yeah, Tamsin on the way for you if you're listening in Brunei. By the way, if you want to check out the BFBS Brunei Facebook pages, there's some great pictures there of year two from Hornbill School who put on a Titanic-inspired afternoon tea. That looks very good. Some lovely cakes on there. And also, if you'd like to find out more about the TB2 Unslung Load Training with the 667 Squadron at BFB. I'm sure that means something to somebody because I don't really understand what that's all about. But go and check out the pictures because it's always nice to see yourself on some web pages, isn't it? Bit of celebrity status.
1: DB2.

New Religion, it is Bibi Rexha and Faithless. By the way, talking about the Titanic just reminded me. Last year, I went on a VR thing all about the Titanic. It was very real, actually. You sort of like went on the deck and then you went downstairs and it was incredibly done. And you sort of almost wanted to reach out for things that were on the table, like the cakes and stuff. But I'm sure hornbill schools were probably real. This is Sheryl Crow now.

So that's your first hour done with me, Brunei. I will see you tomorrow. Have yourself a good rest of your day. Tamsin is on the way next. Kelly Clarkson to take you to the news, first of all. And this is Because of You.

0: Several explosions have been reported across parts of southern Iran after the US announced it had started launching powerful strikes. Its central command says the action is in response to three tankers being hit in the Strait of Hormuz earlier. Sky's US correspondent Mark Stone is in Washington.
1: A US military source saying to me, this is punishment, not proportional. What that means is that President Trump, frankly, has had enough and is doing what he said he would do, which is to get right back at it.
0: Tehran's foreign ministry says the attacks violate an agreement setting a path towards a peace deal. British and Dutch forces are set to be equipped with new amphibious transport ships under a new maritime partnership signed at the NATO summit in Ankara. Andrew Peach reports.
2: Based on a Dutch design, the ships will be built in UK shipyards as part of a £2.4 billion deal. They'll be 160 metres long and transport troops, vehicles and equipment such as drones. Their flight decks will be designed to operate current and future long-range drones and autonomous systems, supporting the Royal Navy's transition to a hybrid navy. The new ships will form the backbone of a strengthened UK-Netherlands amphibious force, with each nation operating four of the vessels. The government says it'll strengthen NATO and enable it to respond to crises more quickly.
0: Nigel Farage has announced he'll quit as the MP for Clacton and fight a by-election after coming under pressure over unregistered donations. The Reform leader's facing another standards investigation over benefits given to him by convicted criminal George Cotterill. He's defended accepting the donation.
3: Let me be absolutely clear. I have done nothing wrong. I have not broken the law in any way at all. I have not misused public money.
0: Lib Dem leader Sir Ed Davies called his statement a self-obsessed diatribe by a Timu Trump. Prince Harry's accused a court of a whitewash after losing his privacy lawsuit against the Daily Mail. A judge ruled he and other celebrities had failed to prove allegations of unlawful information gathering. And Novak Djokovic has won the longest ever men's quarterfinal at Wimbledon to book his place in the last four. The 39-year-old beat Felix Auger-Aliassime in 5 hours and 15 minutes on centre court. Djokovic admits this was one of his most special nights at the All England Club.
4: I was telling the kids to go to sleep after the fourth, but they didn't want to listen. And I'm glad they stayed because it was honestly one of the best matches I was part of on this court in my career.
0: And that's the latest. I'm Tanya Snuggs.

the wonderful George Ezra, and that is Anyone For You on BFBS, the Forces Station. Nikki Smith keeping you company then, Calvin Harris and Disciples before that with How Deep Is Your Love. Now we're going to have some show bites in this hour. See what those lovely celebs have been up to. I mean, did most of them go to the Taylor Swift wedding?

Teddy Swims and Mr. Know-It-All. Yes, so Taylor Swift, she's hooked now. Travis Kelce, hubby-to-be. Is she going to change her name? She doesn't have to, obviously. She probably won't. I saw that Hugh Grant went to the wedding. I did see a picture of somebody that just put, why is Hugh Grant invited to Taylor's wedding? Does he actually know her? You've got to ask, haven't you, if some of those people that were actually there, indeed, did they know her?

It was the best game to play, wasn't it? On Taylor's wedding, Taylor and Travis' wedding. Do you actually know them? I mean, you know, it must have been an amazing event, to be honest. Muse there and Supermassive Black Hole. They are number one in the album chart this week, by the way. Muse with the Wow Signal album. Will they make it a second week?

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Liz Capaldi, it is Strangers on BFBS at the Forces Station. I was just talking about the chart show, and have you seen that Sam Fender and Olivia Dean have like stayed at number one in the singles chart for absolutely ages? Elliot Darby counting you through the top 30 then on Sundays at 5 o'clock UK time.

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1: by. Hi, I'm Peter Johnson, and here's a roundup of your latest showbiz and entertainment news. Stars of the legendary comedy The Office, Martin Freeman and Mackenzie Crook, have reunited for a one-off special episode 25 years after the show's release. The actors, who played Tim and Gareth in Ricky Gervais's iconic series, sat down with the BBC to share their memories of creating one of the most influential comedies of all time. The Office first aired in 2001, following David Brent and his office full of underlings at Slough-based paper company Wernham Hogg. A poll in 2021 by BBC Culture ranked it as the ninth greatest TV show of the 21st century. Back in the present, though, Ricky Gervais now has a brand new show on the way. Animated comedy Alley Cats will land on Netflix in August, with Ricky leading a cast including the likes of Tom Basden, Kerry Godliman and Diane Morgan, who all also starred in his last show, Afterlife. Elsewhere, The Blair Witch Project is set for a remake, with Lionsgate backing a reboot of the classic indie film. First released in 1999 on a micro-budget, the movie's now undergoing a Hollywood remake. Details of the plot have not yet been released, but it's expected to stick closely to the original, allegedly true story of three student filmmakers who disappeared while making a film about the Blair Witch. The film's release is scheduled for the 24th of September 2027. And finally, a new I'm a Celebrity spin-off's in the works, with filming due to start in Canada this September. I'm a Celebrity: The Last Frontier will see famous faces compete in pairs, with Westlife's Brian McFadden and Boyzone's Keith Duffy reportedly the first duo to sign up. The show is expected to air in 2027. I'm Peter Johnson, and that's your roundup of the latest showbiz and entertainment stories.
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The first line of this song is like, summer's gone. Well, it's not quite gone yet. I know in MPC your summer hasn't really started yet, but summer of love season is still here as an alternative to watching all of that sport that we're currently seeing on the TV. What with Wimbledon, the F1, the football. Yes, I know the football. I should have mentioned that at the beginning, shouldn't I? Anyway, there is a new film that you can start watching, Coyote Ugly, coming to BFBS Extra with all of those fabulous tunes from Leanne Rhyme, EMF and Snap. Check it out.

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We've got 2 hours of Rewind on the way in the last hours with me here on BFBS. I hope your day is going well. Fallout Boy there and Sugar, We're Going Down. And this is Alex Warren next with Fever Dream.

out in the Bay to Bay at Lemmings Beach this weekend. 7 o'clock start, 1.9k swim taking place around Happy Valley. And as I say, I wish you the best of luck. Hopefully you get lots of supporters as well. This was

The Kid Roy and Justin Bieber. And Stay. So who's ready for a little bit of Bryan Adams next? This is Cloud Number 9 on BFBS, the Forces Station. Doja Cat to take you to the news with SZA and Q.

Cloud number 9, it is Brian Adams on BFBS at the Forces Station. Now, I did promise that I would stick on a bit of a footy tune, and I'm going to do that next for you, and it's called Eat My Goal. It's not one of the ones that we normally play for you, and Collapse Lung. Did you know that Anton Deck even brought out a World Cup song? I love it. You know, we're on the ball. Anybody sings a World Cup song, don't they? That is how you make your money. And I also think a Christmas song is how you make your money. And one thing that we're definitely lacking in the music world is New Year's Eve songs. Just putting that out there if somebody wants to maybe, you know, produce one. Right, this one to take you to the news. Got another hour of normal music, I'm going to say. And then we're into Rewind. Say hi.

0: The US says it's launched strikes on Iran, accusing it of attacking commercial vessels in the Strait of Hormuz shipping lane. America says Iran's actions were a violation of the ceasefire agreement between the two countries signed last month. Iran has insisted that ships can only take an approved route through the waterway. The UK and European allies have agreed to spend £37 billion over the next decade on long-range precision strike capabilities. The weapons will be able to hit targets up to 2,000 kilometres away. Today's announcement comes as NATO leaders meet in Turkey later. Alliance Chief Mark Rutte says Europe can't stay reliant on the US for its defence.
1: Europeans have that the first task of government is to keep our country safe. The second task is to have a strong economy. And you need both to deter the Russians. We need strong economies, healthy finances, connected to strong economies. But first of all, we have to defend ourselves.
0: Prince Harry has accused a court of a whitewash after losing his privacy lawsuit against the Daily Mail. A judge ruled he and other celebrities had failed to prove allegations of unlawful information gathering. Labour and the Conservatives have announced they won't stand candidates in the Clacton by-election after it was triggered by Nigel Farage. The Reform UK leader, who's facing a new parliamentary investigation over undeclared donations, has confirmed he'll fight to take back his seat in Essex. Tory leader Kemi Badenoch has called it a fake election, while Labour says it's a circus. Here's what some people in Clacton think.
2: He can do no wrong. You tell me this lot that's in now haven't got any dodgy dealings.
3: They're all the same to me. They promise everything and give you nothing.
4: I do care, but I'm not sure if he's totally honest, to be fair. I don't know if it's all true.
0: Lionel Messi says his Argentina team never gives up after the defending champions produced an epic comeback to reach the World Cup quarterfinals. They were 2-0 down against Egypt with 11 minutes of normal time remaining, but won 3-2 in Atlanta. Here's the moment Enzo Fernandez put his side ahead in injury time.
5: Red shirts racing back as fast as they can! Oh my word! I've seen it all now! Enzo!
0: They'll play Switzerland next after they beat Colombia in a penalty shootout following a goalless draw in their last 16 tie. And Novak Djokovic won the longest ever men's quarterfinal at Wimbledon to book his place in the last four. The 39-year-old beat Felix Auger-Aliassime after 5 hours and 15 minutes on centre court. Djokovic will take on defending champion Jannik Sinner next. That's the latest. I'm Tanya Snuggs.